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0: It will give you $750,000. That's what I consider, you know, that those kids will leave. And now you're forced to have to do it, is my point.
1: Well, I mean, if you got to do it, you got to do it. Man, Nick Saban, if you look at his rosters in the past.
0: That's why he ain't coaching no more, because he didn't want to do this.
1: They were 5-4 stars. The backup to the backups were 5-4 stars, man. And
0: I'm with you. And those kids didn't mind sticking around.
2: I hear your point. Yeah, I hear your point. Appreciate the call. Thank you, buddy. How about James in Wichita? You're on the Odd Couple Fox Sports Radio. What's up, James?
3: Appreciate you guys. First time caller, long time listener.
2: Wow. James, how long have you been listening, my man? I want to know.
3: Several years, man. For every host you probably had, probably the last 5 or 6 years at least, man.
0: Dang, wow. He said you'd have had 10 hosts, Rob. What's up?
2: Wow.
0: You the host killer? What are we doing? Well,
2: you know, I just can't. I can't hold on to a host.
3: Not the early 90s, the 2000s.
0: He said not the early 90s.
3: I wanted to kind of get your expert opinion on something. I know that one guy that to me is similar to Kirby Smart would be Dabo Swinney. You know, he kind of has the deep-rooted traditions of wanting to recruit the freshmen. And I was just curious to ask you guys if, hypothetically speaking, if both of them were to, like, had the bad seasons, they lost their jobs, per se. Which one of the two do you think would be more likely to get another college job? That was my question I wanted to
0: ask. I go Kirby. Thank you for the call. I go Kirby Smart. Only because
2: not
0: I think...
2: Not Dabo?
0: Well, I think Dabo will rub people the wrong way. And he kind of has that, if it ain't going my way, now he kind of has a bad attitude, and it's everybody else, and it's he kind of has a little bit of that, so I can see people... At least with Kirby Smart, he's kind of been the same dude, win or lose. So that's just my pick. But obviously, both of them are highly accomplished. But if you made me pick, I would say Kirby Smart. All right. On the other side, we asked, what do the Tigers need to do about the scuba situation? We'll talk about that right now. It is Monty Bolaños getting you updated. Hey, Monty.
4: Yeah.
5: What's up, fellas?
2: Monty, there's nothing worse than watching a baseball game to the side, right? In the studio I'm in New York.
5: Uh-huh.
2: And I know that the Mets aren't playing, right?
5: Mm-hmm.
2: Like I think
5: they played yesterday. They don't have a game today. Right. They played yesterday and they lost.
2: But I'm thinking that the game is live, and then I look up in the pool.
0: That's the worst.
2: And it says 8-5-19. And you know how I realized it wasn't a live game? Pete Alonso's playing first base, and he knows with the Orioles. So
5: right.
2: I'm like,
5: yeah.
2: And then I looked, and I'm like, this is from 2019. Oh, God.
0: That happens to me sometimes, too. I get caught like that.
5: That is the worst. That is the worst. There's actually only one game going on right now in baseball, and it is in Detroit. Tigers hosting the Royals. Isaac Collins put the Royals on the scoreboard with a two-run shot, so they lead the Tigers right now 2-0, and it's the bottom of the sixth inning. Don't we miss saying nil? Can I say 2-0?
2: It's not for baseball.
5: Don't we miss it?
0: You had a good run.
5: You had
0: 40 days.
5: I know. I miss it. I'm not going to lie to you guys. The Braves already defeated the Padres 6-5, scoring or hitting 4 home runs in the win today. It took 12 innings, but the Twins outscored the Guardians in Cleveland 3-1. Blue Jays did top the Rays 3-1, but Tampa Bay still leads the AL East by 2 games. And the Diamondbacks outscored the Cardinals in St. Louis 10-6 was the final score there. In golf at the 3M Open, Ben Coles is currently in the lead at 9-under par overall. Scottie Scheffler, he ended 3 shots back. It's just the first round. In NFL news, Arizona quarterback Jacoby Brissett, who is seeking a new contract, did report to training camp yesterday. He did practice today, and per the head coach, Mike LaFleur, there will not be a hold-in. Number 1 overall pick quarterback Fernando Mendoza signed his rookie contract today with the Raiders.
2: What was all the hubbub about if he's just going to show up to camp? These guys are so lame.
5: We've seen players hold in, show up and then hold in.
2: But I'm just saying, like you defeat the, if I'm them, if I'm the front office, I laugh at him and say, we're not giving you anything. Go ahead and play.
5: Seriously. Yeah. And it looks like he's playing and he's a presumed starter. So hopefully they'll figure it out there. Number 1 overall pick Fernando Mendoza did sign his rookie contract today with the Raiders. Panthers promising second-year linebacker Nick Scorton tore his right ACL in practice. It was the first day of training camp. He's going to be out for the season, but apparently he's going to get a second opinion. And wide receiver Malik Nabers

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0: Spain's got a philosophy, and that is a suffocating, unbelievable defense. Now, I also said this early in the World Cup. We can talk about all the great scores, and we did. It's going to come down to defense. Spain was throwing a no-hitter. Not a perfect game.
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1: That's right, it is Shop Talk here on the iCouple. Please talk about something happening outside of the world of sports. This week, we're cheating, though, because it does involve somebody in the world of sports. Former NBA guard Ty Lawson, I don't know if you guys saw this, was arrested earlier this week because he allegedly, reportedly, tried to steal a $34 bottle of Tito's vodka.
5: Just got arrested.
1: Got caught, got into a war of words with the arresting officer, and of course, they brought him in and held him. So we can assume, based on what we know, that it wasn't because he couldn't afford the liquor. It's because he was already inebriated, and he just decided he wanted to have it and didn't want to pay for it. So, guys, here's the question. Have you ever stolen anything, period? More specifically, have you ever stolen something you didn't really need? You just like, hey, I want to have it. I like to have it. I'm going to take it because I can't.
6: I'm pleading the fifth.
1: Rob, be honest.
2: Come on, Rob.
6: No,
2: you've asked for forgiveness. No. Your sins are forgiven. The statute of limitations.
6: I think I'm moving to Mexico.
2: It's only 7 years, so you done went through about 20 years of statute of limitations.
6: Alex, go ahead. Alex, what'd you take? Go ahead.
7: I plead the fifth.
8: I'll go.
2: Then Monty, thank you.
6: Monty, was it vodka? I'm just asking.
8: No. Okay. But I'll never forget this. I was little. I was maybe like 7, 8 years old. I was like 7, 8 years old, and I was at the neighbor's house, and like the neighbor, this was like, again, many, many years ago. I was at the neighbor's house, and I stole from my neighbor a little perfume that came with the Barbie. A Barbie that my parents couldn't afford, and it had like a little perfume bottle with the Barbie, and I stole a perfume bottle. And then when I went home, my brother caught me, and my brother was like, what do you have? And I was like, nothing. And he's like, did you just take that? And I was like, yes. And he's like, go give it back to them. And so he walked me back, and I handed it back. And then I stole it obviously from one of the sisters, and the one that opened the door was the brother. And then he grabbed the thing and just threw it over the house, like into the backyard. And I was like, I would have used that perfume, but okay.
2: He didn't care. He would have paid you to steal that.
8: Yeah.
2: You lost. Like, yeah. He would have paid you to steal it.
8: He was mad that I returned it. Uh-huh.
2: Right.
8: Uh-huh.
2: Okay. So she was Rob G, did you do anything as a teenager like I did?
1: I've done it last week, bro. I'm stealing stuff all the time.
6: Rob G steals soda every day from me.
1: I do not steal it. I get free refills.
6: No, you don't. Not with the same Rob cup G, from 3 weeks ago.
2: That cup is corroded. Rob G, that cup is going through things. I see ants and cockroaches in that cup. Rob G, what you?
6: I'll go.
1: Go ahead.
2: When I was like, I don't know, 16, 17, something like that, one day I was just like, you know what? Everybody else doing it. I'm going to do it. And I went in there. And Rob Parker, you're going to laugh when you hear what I try to take. Because you'll know. You know the little Maury's to get your waves right? The little Maury's joint. The hair wax, you know, little... I was like, I'm trying to look fly, you know, got my waves jumping. Went in there in a little beauty shop, dipped on out, like, oh, y'all don't have the thingy thing. And walked out, and the lady looked at me. She said, and this is where it broke my heart, Monty. She goes, well, I know you didn't take anything, so, like, I don't know what that is. And I was sitting there like, I know, I didn't. She said, well, I mean, let me just see. Like, I know you didn't take it, but let me just. And then she was like, and I said,
8: I took it.
2: And I was sitting here holding some Diego Murray's. Like, I'm sorry.
6: She just
2: looked at me made me pay. And she was cool, though. You know, I paid for it. And, you know, she let me dip. And that was the last time. I was like, what am I doing?
7: All right, I have one.
2: I came clean.
7: So, I'm a lover boy. I'll admit it. And when I was in sixth grade, there was this girl. She was going into junior high. Her name was Jamie. Everybody called her Oreo Lips because she licked her lips too much. So I got all chapped.
6: Wow.
7: But I liked her. I liked her a lot, right? And I was such a lover boy. Hold on. I wanted to give her an act of love, something that was deeper than just a cute little note that said, do you like me? Yes, no, circle, maybe. Okay. Or something like that, right? So I remember my grandpa, who came all the way from Macedonia, brought us gold chain necklaces for me and my sister when we were born. I stole them out of my mom's closet to give it to her. Oh, my God. She was in... Like, she couldn't believe it, right? She was like, is this fake? I was like, nah, that's from Macedonia. She's like, that sounds fake, too. I kid you not. Her mom called my mom a week later and was like, hey, I don't know if you're missing a gold chain, but your son gave one to my daughter. And so, like, we ended up getting it back, and she never called me back. So.
8: Well,
1: that doesn't sound insignificant. That sounds pretty significant.
2: Yeah, you can't be
1: full-blown theft is what that
7: that's
1: is.
7: That's from my own house.
2: Gold from the motherland. What? Gold from the motherland is crazy.
6: Do we run out of time? Are we out of time?
2: Nope, go, Rob.
1: I've stolen so many things in my life. I can't even keep track. But I will say this. Anytime I steal something, I always have enough money to cover in case I get caught. That's my move. But I've stolen Benihana forks. I've stolen glasses from Denny's.
8: I take ramekins all the time from a restaurant. Is that? Oh, yeah. I take them all the time.
1: I've stolen the pins from Disneyland. Like, all kinds of stuff.
6: All right.
8: What?
1: I'm
6: going to come clean. Do we have any time?
1: Yeah, go ahead.
2: Yes, go.
6: Time is running out. I'm just...
2: No, go, Rob.
6: Okay.
8: Convenient. This is the.
6: It was a apple turnover, and you know you get to put them in the bag yourself and say how many you have when you hit the button. Instead of hitting one, instead of hitting two, I hit one, so I got two.
7: Oh, Rob!
2: He did that last week, y'all. Last week.
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8: The Tigers had the lead for a hot second against the Royals as James Outman hit a three-run shot for Detroit, but Kansas City just tied the game on a Josh Rojas RBI single, so Royals and Tigers are tied at three apiece. It's the top of the eighth inning in Detroit. The Diamondbacks outscored the Cardinals 10-6. The Blue Jays defeated the Rays 3-1. It took 12 innings in Cleveland, but the Twins outscored the Guardians 3-1, while the Braves hit four home runs in their win today over the Padres. 6-5 was the final score. Atlanta leads the NL East by 4.5 games. In the NFL, Arizona quarterback Jacoby Brissett, who's seeking a new contract, will practice at training camp. According to head coach Mike LaFleur, there will not be a hold-in. Number one overall pick quarterback Fernando Mendoza did sign his rookie contract today with the Las Vegas Raiders. I'm Monty Bolaños.
14: One guy is happily divorced. One guy is happily married. One guy gets called daddy by his three beautiful daughters. One guy gets called daddy after a credit card approval. One guy won a state high school basketball championship. One guy only covered a state high school basketball championship. One guy's been inducted into three halls of fame. One guy has only mopped a hall. Does this seem weird to anybody else? Can this sports writer and this sports fan share a radio show without driving each other crazy? Now, live from the

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3: Very nice, Rick.
2: Ricky.
3: Very nice, Ricky. I love it.
2: Yo, way to end it. Only available by coupon. That is totally Rob Parker.
3: Of course.
2: Parker. Well
3: 100%.
2: Done, Ricky.
3: Alex, what'd you think?
2: Alex,
3: Rob G.
5: 10 out of 10. Everybody. I'm looking for my coupon right now. Give me a sec.
3: That was tremendous.
6: I'm buying the album.
2: I ain't gonna lie.
6: Now that's what I call music volume 78. I'm buying it.
2: Absolutely. He did some mixing and mastering on that too, Roger. That sounded good, didn't it?
6: Oh, he made Rob sound a million times better. Yeah.
2: I mean, listen, if Meatloaf can have a best of, you can have a best
5: yes,
2: of,
5: sir.
2: Right? You know what I mean? Meatloaf had a whole joint, a whole album, a couple albums, so you can get one too, Rob.
3: Yeah, my nickname was Meatloaf once in a while when I was back in college.
5: Okay.
4: Hey,
5: yo.
4: Hey,
2: Sagar,
4: yo.
2: Sagar, put a pause up on the screen. We ain't had one all day. Put one up.
3: Oh, God.
2: Sagar over there sweating. He don't even know what to call. There you go.
3: Why can't my nickname be Meatloaf? I love to eat meatloaf.
5: Nah, Rob.
2: You wasn't eating meatloaf in college. Where was you getting meatloaf in college, Rob?
3: I was making meatloaf. I'm not kidding you.
2: Yeah, right. Are you serious?
3: Yes.
2: Okay, that's right. One of the most mom things. Like, moms make the meat. Like,
3: you know
2: I don't
3: crazy?
2: Know a 19, 20-year-old
3: you know
2: who can make meatloaf.
3: Is my mother gave me the recipe to make meatloaf because she did a great job
2: of making
3: meatloaf.
2: No, like no
3: my
2: kid
3: mom
2: can
3: gave
2: make
3: me the
2: meatloaf.
3: Recipe. You're right.
2: Mama Dove's meatloaf.
3: I'm trying to get back
2: meatloaf.
3: To Los Angeles.
2: We'll see
3: I want to go
2: tomorrow.
3: Home. I want to get home tomorrow. Can I get back to L.A.?
2: Yeah, we'll see you, we think. We don't know. We'll have
7: Can't
2: to
7: do it.
2: Either way, if you do, safe travels, brother.
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21: James Allman came up big for the Tigers.
22: High fly ball, right field deep. Lofton back at the fence. Looking up, jumps, gone! How about it? James Altman, two out, three run home run. Tigers take the lead in the seventh.
21: You heard it on the Tigers radio network. They defeated the Royals 4-3, while the Diamondbacks outscored the Cardinals 10-6. The Blue Jays topped the Rays 3-1, but Tampa Bay still has a two-game lead in the AL East, while the Twins took down the Guardians in Cleveland 3-1, although it took 12 innings. And the Braves hit four home runs as they defeated the Padres 6-5. Atlanta still leads the NL East by 4.5 games. In the NFL, Arizona quarterback Jacoby Brissett, who's seeking a new contract, will practice at training camp, according to head coach Mike LaFleur. I'm Monty Bolaños.
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11: 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Giannis picked the path of least resistance.
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0: Welcome back in Fox Sports Radio, Jason Smith Show with me, Mike Harmon. No Jason tonight. Arnie Spanier, radio legend.
1: Yes, in my own mind, just ask me.
0: Well, you know, we have a long history, you and I, back and forth. Certainly, I was listening to you, and I said, I want to do what that guy does. And then I was walking around yelling, hey, Laker fans!
1: It's all Laker fans.
0: Oh, I'm sorry.
1: There you go.
0: I make sure I get it right in post.
1: Exactly.
0: At Stinking Genius One, where you find him. You hear him Sunday nights alongside Chris Blank. He'll be in for me. He and Chris are in next Monday on the show. He's in Saturday. He's in Sunday. And then he'll take a long deserved rest very late, very early in the morning, I guess, on Tuesday, and try to do it all again.
1: Yeah, you're heading to Florida, so have fun out there in Tampa.
0: Well, you know, it's...

0: First, thanks to Monsi and Alex and Emmy for making us sound so pretty here. The sound from the back. Coming up next, it's our guy to close out his week. It's Ben Maller here. Oh, it's Brian. In for Ben Maller. We went 1-0. Almost.
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0: It is Fox Sports Radio. I'm Brian Noe in for Big Ben Maller. Man, very festive music right there by you, Lorena. Very nice.
1: It's Friday.
0: Yeah, letting your hair down, everything.
1: It's actually in buns.
0: Is it really?
1: Yep. It's a Bun Thursday.
0: Okay, Bun Thursday into Friday. It's a party now. 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
2: Runners ready to take off on contact. 1-1 pitch hit well. Deep right field. Going back. He just took him deep downtown. It's a three-run homer right on into the chop house. Braves take the lead on the three-run bomb by Dom Smith. That is now 5-3 Atlanta.
0: There you go. Dominic Smith, three-run homer. Braves get a win over the Padres. Chris Sale, 11 strikeouts. 9 of them. From a slider. You want the slider was deadly on Thursday right there. So there you go. Braves getting a win, taking down the Padres. Braves improved to 60-42. Looking good. Looking good in the NL East right there. All right, the Who Am I game. Let's get right to it. So Yordan Alvarez, Astros slugger. He is currently leading the American League in the Triple Crown categories. Highest batting average, most home runs, most RBIs. He has a chance to be a Triple Crown guy in all of Major League Baseball. Only 5 players since 1901 have been able to do that. Win the Triple Crown in both leagues, right? All majors combined. I'm looking for the most recent player to do it. Who am I? Let's see some of the answers over here. Gunner says, my answer is my guy Byron Buxton. Nice, like that.
3: Wrong.
0: Ryan says Ted Stryker. Let's see. Analog Al, he went with Carl Yastrzemski. He went old school right there. Like that. Very good. Reaching back in the archives. So good stuff here. All right, a little short on time. So let's see. Analog Al is just commenting on Denver and Dan Campbell. I'll get back to that. We are looking for the answer. You have a guess here, Lorena? You going with an old school baseball player?
1: You know, I only know Babe Ruth.
0: Not a bad guess.
1: Is that it? Is that what the answer is?
0: It's not what the answer is. Not a bad guess. You want to go old school, Coop? You have any baseball guess top of mind?
4: Ty Cobb.
0: Ty Cobb is on the list. He's not the most recent. Ty Cobb did it. Triple Crown guy in all of Major League Baseball. Rogers Hornsby did it. Lou Gehrig did it. Ted Williams did it. The most recent to do it, Mickey Mantle. 1956. How about that? Very good stuff. Coming up next, there is such a thing as being too late.
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31: In baseball, James Outman hit the go-ahead three-run homer in the seventh inning as the Tigers defeated the Royals 4-3. Detroit is four games out of the final wild card spot.

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20: In baseball, Dominic Smith came in clutch for the Braves.
21: Runners ready to take off on contact. 1-1 pitch hit well. Deep right field. Going back. He just took him deep downtown. It's a three-run homer right on into the chop house. Braves take the lead on the three-run bomb by Dom Smith. That is now 5-3 Atlanta.
20: You heard it on the Braves radio network. They defeated the Padres 6-5. Atlanta is now 60-42 on the season, and they lead the NL East by 4.5 games. The Blue Jays topped the Rays 3-1, but

0: is Choosing Texas. It ties Whitney Houston's I Will Always Love You and Mariah Carey's We Belong Together for the most weeks at number one on the Billboard Hot 100.
1: Stop
0: among
1: it.
0: Non-holiday songs by women. That sounds like a baseball stat right there.
2: The number one song released in June.
0: Night games on Wednesday. Yeah.

0: to see if I already knew this fun fact that you have about Maynard, but we'll
1: okay, see. You might. Not to completely let the cat out of the bag, has something to do with stomping. Do you have any idea where that's going?
0: Wine?
1: No.
0: Okay. No, yeah. I don't know.
1: Oh, man, you might learn something over here. That's good. Before Maynard, how about this? This is, again, on Sonic Highways. This is one of my favorite stories of the whole episode, the Nashville episode. This is Zac Brown. So Zac Brown Band, they were just trying to make it. This goes years back where they're on the road. They go to, I forget what he said. I think he said Panama City. He's like, dude, we're going to buy a van. We're going to be huge. He's like, we are broke. We were not going anywhere whatsoever. And so that's where it picks up. So you might know this song, Chicken Fried. You know that one? Lorena would know it. Can you sing it for us, Lorena? You know Chicken Fried, right?
2: I don't think I do, actually.
1: Shut up. You definitely, you're playing silly with, you're trying to make me sing. And you know, I don't have the voice of an angel, unlike you, you know, you've got the voice of an angel right there.
2: You know, I really don't know if I know this. I'm going to play it right now. Hold on 2 seconds.
1: Okay, you have it. There you go.
2: Yeah.
1: Finding Google chicken. All right. It's going to take a second to get this chorus over here. Going for the whole thing, man. Don't tell me there's a verse before it.
2: There usually is.
3: You know, well, I'm a chicken fried.
1: There you go. It starts with the chorus.
2: Oh, yeah, I know this song.
1: Oh, that would ring the bell, huh? Yeah.
2: Everyone sings it in the bar when they're drunk.
1: That's right. So
2: around a bonfire.
1: That's right. Yeah. Playing acoustics. Yeah. Wearing flannels. Come on, Coop, get into it. Goodness, what's wrong with you here?
0: Oh, it's a country song. He's singing about a cold beer and jeans and...
1: Who doesn't love a cold beer and a pair of jeans on Friday night?
0: Did he mention his truck at some point?
2: Yeah, probably.
1: You know what? His dog is up next, man. You settle down. He's got the checklist going here. But this is the story of that song being released. Check this out.
4: We're broke. We had the song Chicken Fried. We put it on a CD in 05. This band, the Lost Trailers, called and said, we want to record Chicken Fried. I was like, well, I don't have a problem with you recording the song, but this is our song, and as long as you don't release it to radio, if you want to have it on your record, I'm fine with that. Then they get a record deal through Sony at this dude, Joe Galani, who like runs Nashville, basically. He said, that's the single. So the first time I hear Chicken Fried on the radio, it wasn't us singing it. It was like my worst nightmare. So I call my lawyer and I'm like, dude, the song's on the radio. And he says, you know, Zach, what's the deal with this? He's like, you could get blackballed out of Nashville forever for not letting them record the song. And I was like, you know what? That. The dude told me he wouldn't do it, and then he did it. So they had to call cease and desist. They pulled it off the radio. I came to Nashville to play a show at 3rd and Lindsley, and there was a dude in there. They're like, you know who that is? That's the dude that's had 40 number ones with Alan Jackson, and he's like the dude, Keith Stegall. And Keith had come out to hear me play. And we sat down at the table, and he's like, you know, staring down at his drink. He said, I had to meet the kid that told Joe Galani to fuck off. And that was the beginning.
1: How about that? There you go. Yeah. You're going to listen to that song with a whole new appreciation, Coop. That was the beginning. Zac Brown didn't stand his ground like Dolly Parton did. Who knows? Might not know him at all. Never have been discovered.
0: Never listen to this song again after tonight.
1: That's outrageous right there. You got to love the story, though. Even if you don't like the song or the band or the music at all, you got to love the story, man.
2: I want to go line dancing.
1: Can you imagine? You've been putting in all this work. You're touring, you're living in the back of a van, you're just trying to make it, and all of a sudden some other band rips your song off, and you hear it on the radio for the first time, and it's their version? That's insane. That's crazy, man. I love that story. It's a fantastic story, no matter what your taste in music is. Okay, Coop, I have dangled the carrot in front of you. I will pay it off right here. This goes back to I hate the first cut the most. Bill Burr, who I love, is a comedian, very funny guy. He said this on an old version, this is from 2019. He was on with Joe Rogan doing his podcast. Listen to what Bill Burr said about Tool. I almost threw up in my mouth, Coop. I got to be honest here.
5: I got the new Tool album, and it's f-ing unbelievable.
1: Ugh, it's so positive from Bill Burr right there. But they're starting to talk about it, yada, yada. And here's what Joe Rogan said. I never knew this. Very interesting what he says about Maynard. You might like this, Coop. Check it out.
6: Speaking of Tool and rock-related injuries, you know, Maynard, when he's on stage, he stomps his foot on the ground. Like, stomps. Like, you know, he's always, like, stomped when he sings. Well, he's a jujitsu guy, and he was having a hard time like working on certain moves. He's like, my hip, it's like something wrong with my hip. He wound up having to get a hip replacement from stomping on the ground. He stomped his hip out.
1: How about that? Hip is gone. He's a stomper over there, that Maynard.
0: Yeah, I did not know that he had a hip replacement.
1: I didn't know he was a jujitsu guy.
0: I did know that.
1: You did?
0: Yeah.
1: How'd you know that?
0: Well, I mean, I'm obsessed with Tua. I've watched a lot of stuff. But there's actually there's a very famous viral clip online of in the middle of a concert, a fan kind of rushes the stage. Mm-hmm. And Maynard takes him down jujitsu style.
1: Okay, yeah.
0: And lays on top of him and finishes the whole song.
1: No.
0: With the fan pinned underneath.
1: That's pretty cool, I got to admit. I mean, I'm sure it was during a sucky Tool song because they don't have anything else in the repertoire over there. But that is cool. I got to admit, that is pretty cool, Coop. Very nice by him. Jiu-jitsu guy stomped his hip out. I didn't know that. Is it like his right foot? Did he just keep stomping for emphasis or what? I'm not playing dumb. I really don't know. I haven't seen this from him.
0: I mean, he's in the early days. He did a lot of weird stomping and moving around.
1: That sounds about right.
0: Yeah.
1: Yeah. Maynard is he's a weirdo, right? Like he just
0: is. Yeah.
1: Yeah. And some people love him for it. Like you hear that in his music. He just thinks differently. He sounds different. That's just it works for some people, it doesn't for others, you know. But he's a self-described weirdo, you know. He knows he's weird. All right, 877-99 on Fox is your number. I got to get to a tweet, and it goes right in to a football story that is hot off the presses, and I'm not a fan of it. I'll share those details with you coming up. I'm Brian Noe in for Big Ben Maller. 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
1: 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Man, I'm getting a lot of tweets of... All right, just go back to LeBron. No more a country. I'm getting a steady diet of that. You jerks. I did get a request for a WNBA segment, so we'll start off the next hour with that. Looking forward to that. Should complete the trifecta over here. LeBron talk, country music, get the WNBA in the mix here, so we'll have some fun with that. That'll be great. I'm sure I'll get a lot of positive feedback for that. It should be good. I did get a tweet here. Oh, gosh, I didn't write down who wrote it. That's a bad job. Bad job by me, as Big Ben would say right there. But it just reads, hey, Brian, do you have thoughts on people at gas stations waiting outside their car in the rain holding an umbrella? Interesting. It might have been Ferg Dog who wrote that. I'll try to find that out, but it might have been him. I don't know if this is a callback to one of my meathead takes from a long time ago. I feel that we as men have to brave the elements. That's just how I feel. And this is more of a cold weather type thing. I just feel like if you're the guy who's like, oh man, it's only 5 degrees. Oh, it's freezing cold out here. You know, I'm going to just put it on automatic and I'm just going to run back in my car. That's a weenie move. Sorry. I know it's a meathead take. I know it's more comfortable inside. I just feel like there's something as a guy. I'll just put it like myself. I can't go back in my car and look at myself in the rearview mirror and have any sort of respect for myself whatsoever. I would look at myself in the rearview mirror like, you're pathetic. This is just too cold for you. You just can't hack it. You just can't do it. You'd rather be toasty inside. Huh? It's just, I can't do it. I can't look at myself in the mirror. So I've done this before. Coop, this goes way back. Maybe it's a callback here, but he brings it with rain. I'm not going to look down. I would look down on some guys. Yeah, I would look down. If I see you cuddled up in your car trying to get warm, yeah, I'd be like, weak. You know, I would look. Ladies, you know, I have no issues. You want to get warm, stay warm. No problem whatsoever. But guys,
0: so you're saying men can't be cold?
1: Yeah, I'm saying you got to brave the elements. Hmm. Lorena, you got to brave the elements here.
0: I thought I was going to freeze on the Haunted Mansion today.
1: And what happened?
0: Well, the ride broke down and it was right underneath the air conditioner vent where I was at. And it was like literally just blasting straight onto me. I was in a tank top and a skirt. So I'm just chicken skinned. I was like bumpy and freezing.
1: Uh-huh. And what happened? You powered through, right?
0: Yeah, but we were there for like 4 minutes. It was a lot.
1: And you made it.
0: I was shivering.
1: And you're here to tell the tale.
0: I almost died.
1: Yeah. So if that happened when you're pumping gas, you know, and you get inside, totally fine. No issue with it. I'm sure this is just a me thing, but how would you feel about a guy, Lorena? This is an honest question. Like you're dating this guy, brand new, and it's cold. It's a cold, cold day, like legitimately cold. And he's like, hey, I gotta pull over, stop for gas here real quick. And, you know, he starts the gas pump. And he runs back in. He's like, whoo, whoo, trying to get his hands. Would you not look at him sideways? Like, are you serious right now, dude?
0: To the cold. I feel like I would be okay with it. And I'd probably turn on the heater and hand him some gloves.
1: Yeah.
0: And then call him a little.
1: Right? Yeah. Now you see what I'm saying over here.
0: But just to play, you know.
1: Just like that. That just playful little, you're a pansy. Yeah.
0: You know what'll sit with him later, like.
1: Yeah, like you have a vagina. You know, those little playful shots, right? Yeah, I get it. All healthy relationships have that, yeah. But yeah, same thing with an umbrella, man. Like, just, you know, if you're just like, oh, it's, I'm going to get a little misty. It's just lame. It's lame. I'll get to the Chiefs in their enclosed stadium here in a second. And also, sports are much different than real life. Let's not mix the two up. We are a sports.
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1: This is kind of on brand for Argentina because of the way they play. 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
0: In baseball, James Outman hit the go-ahead 3-run homer in the 7th inning as the Tigers defeated the Royals 4-3. Detroit is 4 games out of the final wild card spot in the American League. The Braves hit 4 home runs as they beat the Padres 6-5. Atlanta leads the NL East by 4.5 games, while the Blue Jays top the Rays 3-1, but Tampa Bay still leads the AL East by 2 games. And the Twins rally to beat the Cleveland Guardians 3-1. Cleveland is 1.5 games back of the
3: the White Sox in the AL Central. And in the NFL, Arizona quarterback Jacoby Brissett, who's seeking a new contract, will practice at training camp, according to head coach Mike LaFleur. There will not be a hold-in. And in golf at the 3M Open, Ben Coles is in the lead after round one. He is 9-under par overall. Scottie Scheffler ended 3 shots back. I'm Monty Bolaños.
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0: know In for Big Ben Maller? Yeah, I know it's tradition to play this, but Lorena said before, knowing that we were playing this rejoin, she was like, what do you want to hear? I was like, choosing Texas, Ella Langley. So I played that last time. I don't care. It's that big of a smash hit, Coop. Play it again. That's what I say. Coop hates country music. That's what we established in this program. One thing that you got to keep in mind, it's a random thought here, but keep this in mind. So 39 million people watched the World Cup final on Fox. So that made it the most watched soccer telecast in American history. Then they also said that nearly 24 million more watched on Peacock and Telemundo. So if you add Telemundo to the mix and Peacock, you can sort of like doctor these numbers, and the total U.S. viewership was almost 63 million. And that's more than every NFL game last season except the Super Bowl. So you might say, well, what does that mean? It doesn't mean anything. It means nothing. It means that we love big events. That's what it means. It doesn't mean that we're all of a sudden soccer fans. Are you watching the MLS right now? Probably not. Can you tell me what Portland did? Like, I don't know when they played. Yesterday,
1: they kicked the ball.
0: They kicked the ball around. Who won? No one knows. It doesn't matter, right? Like, we care about events. The World Cup comes around every 4 years. It's a big event. It was a great tournament. It was fantastic. I watched a lot of it. It was fun. But listen, we watched Michael Phelps compete in the Olympics. Have you ever watched any swimming meet ever? Aside from, no. We like big events. We'll watch the Summer Olympics. We'll watch the World Cup. Doesn't mean, oh, these ratings, that means soccer. Oh, here to stay. No, doesn't mean that at all. By the way, did you guys know that All Along the Watchtower, the Hendrix version, you know this part of it, right? Like the... All Along the Watchtower. You know, that's a remake as well. You know, this is a cover of a Bob Dylan song with ear-shrieking harmonica. Listen to this. It's going to hit you. It's going to hit you. Like a bolt of lightning right here. Check this out.
2: There must be some way out of here.
0: How about that? How much did you learn on today's? You learned LeBron's going to play for the Miami Heat. That's obvious, right? He's going to play two more seasons. Not going to win a championship. His final send-off is the Summer Olympics in L.A. We learned lots of stuff today. Good stuff, Militia. We are Fox Sports.
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23: In baseball, Dominic Smith came in clutch for the Braves.
24: Runners ready to take off on contact. 1-1 pitch hit well. Deep right field. Going back. He just took it deep downtown. It's a three-run homer right on into the chop house. Braves take the lead on the three-run bomb by Dom Smith. That is now 5-3 Atlanta.
23: You heard it on the Braves Radio Network. They defeated the Padres 6-5. Atlanta is now 60-42 on the season, and they lead the NL East by 4.5 games. The Blue Jays topped the Rays 3-1, but Tampa Bay still leads the AL East by 2 games. And the Twins rallied to defeat the Guardians in Cleveland 3-1. James Outman hit a go-ahead 3-run shot in the 7th inning, and the Tigers defeated the Royals 4-3. Detroit is 4 games out of the final wildcard spot in the American League. And the Diamondbacks outscored the Cardinals 10-6. I'm Monsi Bolaños.
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0: And away we go here. It is Two Pros and a Cup of Joe, Fox Sports Radio. He's LeVar Arrington. That guy's Brady Quinn. I'm Jonas Knox. You can listen to us, as always, on the iHeartRadio app. You can find us on hundreds of affiliates all across the country. 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

0: Because it is a football Friday, we're going to have John Paul Morosi talking baseball coming up later on in the show. We're also going to have another edition of In Case You Missed It. We've got the return of Ray Ray's Roulette in hour two, and we got the leftovers. All of it is yours here on this three-hour extravaganza. Up next, though, somebody's looking around for another opportunity in the world of football. But is it a bad thing? We'll get into that for you right here on FSR. 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
15: 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I mean, there are rides at Disneyland. 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
15: 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I mean, there are rides at Disneyland. 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
19: 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With all the football, basketball.

0: It's a tough moment for him because every player who experiences this, you come across a realization that, you know, your time might be coming to an end as a football player.
1: Be over. It's
0: yeah, easy. And that's never easy to digest. But for him, he's still young enough. He still has other avenues. Hopefully, he takes up some of those other avenues and tries to go out there and play the game, and it can show what he thinks he's capable of.
2: Got 24 years old, and that might be it. That's crazy, bro, man.
1: Bro, this happens every...
2: I know, it's just...
1: You
2: it's
1: could
2: still,
1: do this
2: just,
1: every single year, bro.
2: I know, it's just still... Yeah. I think it gets under-discussed, honestly. Like, that. Imagine at 24 years old...
1: How many quarterbacks came out and are trying to make an NFL football roster right now? Do you have any idea? I don't.
2: But I just think that the idea... that at 24 years old, something you've done virtually your entire life, yeah, you can't do that anymore. So what's next? I mean, there's probably guys scrambling. Like, that's why the whole, you know, what are you after it's all said and done? Like, you guys were smart about it. You started planting seeds and looking into other avenues and things like that. I just think that it sucks, man.
1: It's a hard balancing act. That's what I'll say, because I felt like I was done early. I was done way earlier than what I should have been. But it's like you're told to make the game your life. And if you make the game your life, then the game will give you the life you want. Like, it's hard to have the ability to be able to change your mindset to post-career. It's just a difficult... It's a difficult proposition to say, I actually have to start preparing for never doing this again. The finality of it is crazy. So, I mean, for someone like him, for it to be such a young age where it's a volatile situation, but at the same time, you gotta face the realities that come with playing the game, which is you are more likely to get struck by lightning, win the lottery, than get drafted into the National Football League. Stay on a roster, stay on a team. It's the law of nature in the NFL. That's why most guys are out 3 years or less. They're gone. And that turnover is real. So I don't find it to be unique. Sorry, maybe the name is unique because he had some headlines coming out of the Heisman, but the reality of it is that this is more of a narrative that is pronounced in common than Fernando Mendoza. Like, you pull him up, show it in the graphic chart, you're going to see more Pavias on that chart then you're going to see Fernando Mendoza's. And that's just the reality of it.
2: You mentioned the lottery. $743 million, I believe, for Mega Millions.
1: All right.
2: Drawn later on tonight. So.
0: Oh, yeah. Here's the only issue with all that stuff is, aren't they allowing countries outside of the U.S. now to be a part of this?
2: What is that? What, we feel bad because the Brits choked in the World Cup? We got to let them be a part of all this? What's happening here?
0: I have no idea. I mean, there's a lot of theories out there. I'm not going to get into that. I'll just say, if I was going to buy a lotto ticket now, I'm probably less inclined, only because it's like, it feels like we're just going to have a bunch of winners overseas now for pick your crazy reason. Oh,
2: God, man. That's unfortunate. Mm-hmm. By the way, trained to push past the pain, not athletes, just people. The men, women, and children trafficked every day in the United States, some by a person they trusted, some by their own families. Blue Campaign continues harnessing the global energy from the World Cup to help raise awareness and break the silence of human trafficking. Learn more at bluecampaign.gov/World Cup. Up next, we got another edition of In Case You Missed It right here on FSR.
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0: That's
1: you
0: that's
1: might be right.
0: That's going to be my guess. But he forgot his.
1: You might that might be you name. Might be that's a good one.
0: He forgot that it was Eminem, so he just went and just abort mission.
1: That's a good one, Marshall Mathers.
2: Wife for a reason, right? I mean, I can get down. I can recite, you know, Notorious B.I.G. lyrics. I can recite, you know, whatever you want me to.
1: Yeah, that's what he was going for, Marshall Mathers.
0: But why does he have to do this? Why are they up there trying to sell themselves as cool?
3: Hey, say why he has to do this, Barr.
1: Because he's white. Cause he's no.
0: All right. I mean,
3: I thought
0: he had an introductory press conference. There was another portion. I think he might have been talking to somebody else yesterday. And they asked him, you know, what was the biggest thing you noticed when you first got to Arkansas? And he said he walked into the football building or wherever, and he asked them to turn the lights on. They said the lights are on. He goes, all right. You change the light bulbs at least. Like, it just was really depressing when he walked in. And then you start to look back at Arkansas's run in recent years and you realize, wow, they've just not been good. Like, they're one of those teams that is at the bottom of the SEC to where they're just kind of living on everybody else's success that we talked about. So who knows? Hopefully it works out. Hey, he's got a hot wife. So apparently that's all you need nowadays in the world of college football.
3: Var, anything on this?
1: I'm going to stay away from that.
0: Why?
1: Let's get to the next hour.
0: Hey, at least the basketball program's in good hands, you know? We'll say that.
3: Oh, good. Interesting.
0: Little Coach Cal. Okay. 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

0: Good morning. Welcome to Mississippi Sports This Morning. Hope everybody's doing all right. 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All right, you want to give us a call today? You can. That number, 601-366-1180. Take it down. Put it in your phone. That way you always have it. 601-366-1180. All right. And you know our phone line is brought to you by the good folks over at Business Communications, Inc. 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All right. 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All right. 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So very cool. It is Friday, July 24th, and that's a wrap for SEC Media Days. The four-day extravaganza is over. What are your thoughts? Mississippi State hit the podium yesterday in Tampa. I thought very meat and potatoes from Jeff Lebby and Mississippi State guys there. He seems excited about the improved offensive line, talked a lot about the secondary, talked a lot about, like, not putting any kind of restrictions on, like, what you're going to say about Kamario Taylor, which is interesting. Made a comparison, Robert Griffin III. Interesting. So, I mean, that's certainly an interesting comparing him to a former Heisman Trophy winner, which is pretty cool. He got high praise from Kiffin. I thought Kamario Taylor sounded great, said all the right things, had a good media session also. So we'll get your thoughts. We'll dig in on what everybody thought about Jeff Lebby and Mississippi State. I think they're headed in the right direction, but I just wonder whether it can be fast enough. Will fans be patient enough? That's what I think we're going to have to see. But I do think they're headed in the right direction. I do think they need Kamario Taylor to stay healthy. I think they need Kamario Taylor to put this team on their backs a little bit and show people what can happen there and maybe surprise some teams. And, you know, won five games last year, got off to a good start last year. Schedule's still tough, but can they, you know, some of those games when we talked about the Texas game, the Tennessee game, the Florida game, can they win, you know, one or two of those? Can you flip that where, you know, games that you played 58 minutes on, can you get a full 60 and finish those games out and close? That was a problem last year, being able to close. Can they close? And if the offensive line is improved, like Jeff Lebby seems to think, I think there's reasons to feel like they can finish and close. So we'll see what happens there. Obviously, a lot of other stuff going on at SEC Media Day yesterday. Lane Kiffin and LSU kind of dominated the day. Lots to unpack there. Lane Kiffin kind of ran out the clock. But, you know, we'll see. I thought had some interesting comments about regretting his exit. What's that?
1: It was Lane Colson.
0: What are you talking about?
1: Not Lane Kiffin. It's Lane Colson.
0: Long-winded?
1: Thought I was listening. It must be related to you some kind of way, the way he opened that thing yesterday.
0: I don't throw a lot of psychobabble at you, and I thought there was a lot of psychobabble in some of that stuff yesterday.
1: Yeah, that was a combo of, I don't know, Jackie Sherrill and him, and I don't know. I mean, clearly it was purposeful.
0: Yes. Though. Yes.
1: There was no doubt about it. But he answered some of those questions in the closed door, you know, in the small settings.
0: Yes.
1: He answered some of the questions that people, and SEC Mike, I thought, got him really good.
0: Right.
1: Like, he really had no response for that question. He brought up everything but answering the question until the very end. And he did kind of offer an apology.
0: Yeah, when I heard his explanation of stuff, I thought there was some contrition there. I thought there was like, hey,
1: don't fall for it, Doug.
0: I've fallen for it before. I thought he was legitimately, you know, sitting there and saying, you know what, I didn't handle that situation right, and when they told me no, I should have just said okay and left. And I thought that was a big step for him to make. And, you know, when he got into the whole thing about the motivational speaker that he talked to, and, you know, but I'm telling you what, I'm a little concerned, and maybe a little concerned the other way. I mean, it could go either way. We could get a very focused Lane Kiffin, and he could be a terror at LSU for a long time. But I'm not willing to take off the table, Mark, the things that made Lane Kiffin Lane Kiffin. If he's not out there being a troll,
1: he's off of social media.
0: Detox. If he is like, you know what? I remember we always talked about this. I always talked about it with Tiger Woods. When Tiger Woods went to the sex rehab place, the thing that made Tiger Woods do the stuff he was doing off the field, off the course, was what made him a killer on the course. And I think a lot of that got taken away from him. It seems like Lane's been in a lot of therapy, or he's talked to a lot of people. He's done a lot of introspection.
1: Do you not believe the Knox story, the Knox challenge?
0: I don't know if I'm buying that. You're not buying that. I don't know if I'm buying that. I don't know.
1: He had it when he got up to the talk with Saban and them at the SEC Nation table.
0: Yeah.
1: You know, he kind of said, hey, told Nick that he was right, you know, about that, and that he's cleared his mind. He's become a better coach because of it. He's spending all his time on things that he needs to be spending it on.
0: That's what I'm...
1: So he kind of went down that road with the SEC Media Day, with the SEC Nation crew.
0: But that's what I'm saying. Like, all those things that made Lane Lane, which made him really good,
1: mm-hmm.
0: doing some of these other things, which may make him a better person, may make him a worse coach. You see what I'm saying? Yeah.
1: Did you see the comparison with the number of words for his opening statement versus Mike Leach's?
0: Who counted them?
1: That's awesome. 2,807 words compared to 5 words for Mike Leach. That is awesome.
0: That was the all-time best, though. The Mike Leach, you know.
1: Like questions.
0: Yes, let's go. That was great. Oh, I miss that guy. Mark, did you let's go back. We don't have much time, but just quick thoughts before we hit the break here on Levy and Mississippi State.
1: Yeah, I mean, I think they're going to be improved. I mean, Zach Arnett's obviously a big, big upgrade. Yeah. I think Kamario Taylor's an upgraded quarterback.
0: Yeah.
1: You mentioned Levy saying that he was much more comfortable with the offensive line now.
0: I felt good about the way he was talking about the offensive line. Yeah. I really... You know, you could feel his discomfort with it last year.
1: Sure,
0: he feels way more.
1: And they're going to be better. They're going to be better on the back end. I don't think there's any question about that. And one of his main things was finish. You know, they didn't finish Tennessee. Yeah. They didn't finish Texas.
0: Got to close.
1: They didn't finish Florida. And they got to be able to do that. And I do think they're going to be better. But then I look at that schedule and I see Alabama. I see LSU. I see Oklahoma for the first time ever. I see Texas. I see Auburn's going to be, you know, improved. Ole Miss, that's going to make – that's tough.
0: Yeah. All right. That's good. We'll take a break. We'll be back. We'll get into all that more coming up after this on The Fan, WJQS.
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0: All right, welcome back, Mississippi Sports this morning. 6:14 in the morning. Hope everybody's doing all right out there. For Mark Alexander, I am Doug Colson, and we're coming to you from the Ameristar Casino Studio. Get over to the end zone and get some action now. Play the counter, one of many kiosks around the property. You want to give us a call, you can. That number is 601-366-1180. Take that number down. Put it in your phone. That way you always have it. And don't forget our text line, 601-401-1542. Mark, let me check the text real quick. Oh, we got a couple of texts. So there you go. Let's see. Listening to Levy's interview with Hey Dad, I hear what Squirrel hears about him being in a cow pasture in a big Ford F-350. That's from Hot Sauce. I mean, he's, you know, he's a man of the people.
1: Look, man, he is a football coach.
0: Yes.
1: I mean, you know about his family. We know about his background.
0: Yep.
1: You know, and I think you got 16 different coaches. They're going to have 16 different personalities.
0: Yeah.
1: And I don't have a problem with Levy. I've told you from the beginning, I like him.
0: Mm-hmm.
1: I just think he's in an extremely tough spot. Now, and I've been on record saying, you know, with some of the stuff with the game management. And I think if you pulled him to the side, he'd be the first one to tell you. Now, he may have a better explanation for punting the ball down the middle of the field to the best kick return in the country in the Texas game.
0: Yeah.
1: You know, may have an explanation of how that thing ended, how the game ended at Florida, et cetera. But, you know, and that's got to improve. That's got to get better. That's learning on the fly. And I do like the fact that he's brought in several head coaches, guys who have been head coaches, two that have been head coaches in that particular program.
0: Yeah.
1: Which is kind of unusual. Cole Kubiak pointed that out yesterday. So I do think he's surrounded himself with better people. I think he's got better help. Cool. And I think that will help in terms of game day management. It's year three, so he should improve as a head coach in terms of all those things. And I think the players really like him. I think they enjoy playing for him.
0: Yeah.
1: They were able to retain a lot of people with that record. They were able to bring in a pretty good class, all things considered. So I don't necessarily think that he's not the right guy for the job. I think you got to give him a chance. I just think he's in a tough spot.
0: I agree 100%. And I think he's the right guy for the job. I think he can do a good job there. I think he can win. I'm just curious if, you know, people are going to be patient enough, because we kind of did it during the break. We ran through the schedule, and it's tough to find wins on there. I mean, you know,
1: it could be a much improved football team.
0: And that's, I think looking better will help.

0: If they go 5-8 again, or 5-7 in the again in the regular season, but they're competitive and they don't have the collapses that they had or the inability to close that they had last year, and they just look like a better football team,
1: you got to win more than one SEC game.
0: They've won
1: one SEC game in 2 years.
0: That's going to be the issue. That's going to be the big issue. They got to try to find a way to win two SEC games.
1: And I really do think that Minnesota game at Minnesota is going to be crucial.
0: And that's a tough.
1: When you're trying to look at, hey, let's try to find a way to have a winning season.
0: Yeah.
1: I mean, that's one of those games that's going to be. And I don't know if it's going to be a toss-up. Minnesota may blow State out. I don't know. But you got to some kind of way find a split there with Minnesota and South Carolina with those two road games.
0: Right.
1: And, oh, man, I mean, I think South Carolina's going to be.
0: They could be.
1: I think they're going to be really improved.
0: Yeah.
1: Because they've got a lot of talent. They've got a lot of talent.
0: Somebody was saying.
1: New coordinators on the offensive side. So I think they're going to be better there with Sellers. And it's not going to be easy to go to South Carolina and win.
0: No. But you talk about that Minnesota game. P.J. Fleck, we like him. He's a good coach. And somebody said they're bringing back the most talent of any team in the country. Yep. So, you're going to play a really, really experienced team out of the gate. And that's it's tough.
1: That's going to be State's first regular season game versus a Big Ten team since 1980.
0: Who did they play in 1980?
1: I don't know. I'm just looking at Phil Steele here.
0: I got to look it up. Hold it down while I'm looking that up.
1: I know, but
0: you can't just say something like that.
1: But now you go through it, and that month of October is tough. And he was asked about that stretch a few times yesterday at the SEC Media Days, and he answered it. Well, he's like, look, the whole season is going to be tough. We're looking at our whole season, not just the month of October. And you do have a bye week in there after the first 5 weeks.
0: Yeah.
1: Man, you're talking about Alabama at LSU, playing Oklahoma for the first time ever. You get the Sooners at home, but then you got to go to Texas. You could be looking at the end of the year, and I'm not saying all four teams are going to make the playoffs, but all four of those going into the year are perceived as quality football teams that could have a shot at making the playoffs. And you're playing all four of those in a row. Plus the two road games at Minnesota, at South Carolina early on. So I just think wins are going to be hard to come by, even if you're better. But I do expect the product to be better on the field as long as Kamario Taylor stays healthy. That's a big disclaimer. He's got to stay healthy. And a lot of that has to do with the offensive line and if they're improved. They've added speed at the wide receiver position. I didn't realize Kamario was talking about some of the receivers that they brought in.
0: Right.
1: They like the speed in that room. And Levy's going to scheme them open. I don't have any questions about that. You got Fluff Blackwell back in the backfield. That offensive line, to me, you're talking about ceiling and floors for all your teams in the SEC, including Mississippi State. That ceiling floor deal with them could be, the biggest gap just because we don't know what the offensive line is going to look like.
0: Right.
1: And if you have offensive line issues, it just kind of seems to trickle down throughout your entire football team.
0: Yeah, it affects everything. There's no corner.
1: Because you got to be able to run the ball, you got to be able to stop the ball. And if you can't run the ball, it's just not a good.
0: It affects your whole offense. It puts your defense on the field in bad situations all the time and wears them out.
1: And that's another thing, too. We talked about game management. We talked about complementary football and those type of things.
0: Mm-hmm.
1: And he was asked about this at one point yesterday. Because you got an offense that wants to go, go, go, go, go. No huddle, fast, get as many plays in as you can, 70 plays a game, whatever it may be. Now you've got a defense also that's going to be ultra aggressive, that's going to be blitzing, that's going to be, sending people through the zero and one gaps and, doing all those things that Arnett does.
0: Yeah.
1: And so how do you complement those two things together with your offense and your defense?
0: Yeah.
1: Knowing that your defense, they're rolling the dice and playing that way, they may give up some big plays, but offensively you got to think that you're going to have a lot of big plays. That offense put up a lot of big plays last year.
0: Yeah. Mark, 1980, Mississippi State. It was a October 4th victory on the road over Illinois, 28-21.
1: Nice.
0: That's a big year for Mississippi State. 9-3 that year.
1: Yeah,
0: that was a huge year. Obviously, everybody remembers the Alabama game that year, right? The 6-3.
1: Yeah,
0: that one.
1: That about a million people would say that they were.
0: That's right.
1: That they were there.
0: That's right. Beat Miami. Yep. 34-31 that year.
1: Yeah, those were some good games.
0: Beat Auburn 24-21 that year. got destroyed by Southern Miss that year. What the heck happened in that game? 42-14.
1: Yeah.
0: Whoa. Yeah. That's a wild ride that season. Man. Yeah, interesting. But yes, like I said. So
1: anyway. Yeah, going back to that rushing deal,
0: yep. Doug. Yes.
1: All right, top rushing teams in the SEC the last five seasons.
0: Right.
1: We know how important that is to get your running game going. I'm not going to go through the whole list, but give me your who you think are the top two and then who you think is dead last in the SEC in rushing yardage over the last 5 years.
0: Top two?
1: Top two.
0: Over the last 5 years?
1: Mm-hmm. Two teams that you think right away you think pass, but really they run the ball a lot more than you think.
0: Is Ole Miss one of them?
1: So, yes.
0: All right.
1: Right at 200 yards a game.
0: Okay. Let's see. You said it's teams that we think are pass heavy.
1: Yeah.
0: So
1: they run through a certain letter when they come out before the game.
0: Oh, T. Yeah. Tennessee.
1: Tennessee, 204, yeah. And Ole Miss is right there at 199. Oh. Mississippi State dead last.
0: Yeah.
1: 116.7 yards per game rushing the ball over the last five seasons.
0: Yeah.
1: And you look in the past with Mississippi State and when they've been successful. You know, they always have had the reputation. One, Starkville's a tough place to play with the cowbells and all that. And then two, always a tough physical football team. How many coaches came in there and talked about, hey, we're going to be, you know, icing down the rest of the week. That's a tough physical football team. They were able to run the ball. Think about all the good running backs Mississippi State's had through the years. All the good defensive linemen and how good that defense has been at times. And that has not been the identity. They have to get back to – they've got to find some kind of niche, some kind of identity, and get back to some of those things that made them successful in the past. In those years where they did were able to have good years.
0: Yeah, it's just, I mean, the hard part is, you know, we could make cases for all these teams, and they all can't be good. They all can't be great. And there's a lot of talent spread around, and it's part of the issue that I think the SEC is dealing with to a certain extent, you know, because – you got a tough matchup every single week, and you got to and again, it's the one thing when we run down that schedule, Mark, all the time, you can't predict how teams are playing week to week and who's injured this week and who's this, you know, and that, and who's coming off of this game and how that game played out and all that. That's what makes it really hard to predict some of this stuff. But yeah, Mississippi State, you know, when I look at them on paper and I look, you know, I read up on them and I'm seeing everything and I'm listening to what they're saying, I'm picking up what they're putting down and I'm buying in. But then I look at the schedule and I look at everything that they have, you know, and it's just, man, I think it's going to be a rough year, but I do think they can be better. And I think there's a chance. There's a chance that they can win a couple of SEC games.
1: Yeah. And some of the coaches were talking about that yesterday at the media day, former coaches that are now announcers.
0: Right.
1: And how, you know, confidence is such an important thing, and when you don't have it, it's really tough to overcome.
0: Yeah,
1: and that's why I think that Minnesota game is so big, because you got to have some, you got to get some wins early, get some confidence going.
0: Yeah,
1: and teams, you know, there are teams that find ways to win, and there are teams that find ways to lose.
0: Right,
1: Mississippi State found ways to lose last year in some of those games, and it's always hard for those teams that are losing teams that have, you know, not had a lot of success. So now all of a sudden, find ways to finish, find ways to win games. And that's what this team has to do.
0: Yeah.
1: And I do think you have I don't use the word generational, because we don't know exactly how he's going to play out on the field. But look at what Dak Prescott was able to do with Mississippi State and how he lifted that program. Maybe Kamario Taylor is able to kind of do the same thing.
0: They're going to need Kamario to wear a cape this year. You got to hope
1: that he can.
0: Yeah,
1: look, I haven't heard a lot of him in press conferences. Stuff, but I was very, very impressed with him yesterday.
0: Yeah,
1: how he carried himself and all the things that he said.
0: Extremely impressed. Yep. We'll take a break. Be back on The Fan. WJQS.
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0: All right, welcome back. Mississippi Sports this morning, 6:30 in the morning. More text here, Mark, 601-401-1542. Let's see, Dude Not So Innocent. Take about the similarities. Discovery has Shark Week. MSTM just had Food Week. It was appropriate also, as one host devours Pop-Tarts daily, and the other host lives on hot dogs and expensive beer. Right next week, if you and Mark revealing a Bigfoot or UFO encounter. Yeah, we'll see what we can do on that. I bought some expensive hot dogs last night. I love those. What do you want to call it? The boar's head hot dogs. You ever had those?
1: I'm not a big hot dog person.
0: What's the matter with you?
1: Kind of like meatloaf. I'll eat it there. Eat one every blue moon, and it's got to.
0: You gotta have the right look. Let me just say something.
1: No, hot dog's a hot dog. No, pretty much.
0: Hang on. That's not what I was saying. With meatloaf, you gotta have the right meatloaf.
1: Yeah,
0: because like, meatloaf can be amazing or meatloaf can be terrible.
1: That may be a bad comparison. I'm just saying, personally, that's two foods that I just don't eat very often.
0: Average meatloaf is not good. Like to me, it's like meatloaf has to be great. If it's not great, it's just.
1: Why is it when you go to eat at a place every now and again, or you know, for the first time or whatever, and they have lunch specials, and it seems like the lunch special always ends up being the meatloaf the day that you end up going there. But anyway, we'll maybe push back the food talk. Doug's on the phone here. Not going to do the Lane Kiffin on everybody.

0: first of all, they give you that snap. I know you don't like that, but you don't like hot dogs, but they're not mushy. You know what I mean? You get like the real casing and you get the snap and all that, but man, they're $9 a pack. So you got a budget for those. A special occasion hot dogs. But yeah, anyway. All right, so back to the Kiffin stuff.
1: Mm-hmm.
0: Yeah, I just, like I said, I'm real interested how, I'm even more interested now because I feel like he's talked to a lot of people. I feel like he's searched himself. I feel like he's, you know, trying to be a better person, all these things. Maybe he's reading self-help books. I don't know what's going on.
1: Have you not learned your lesson?
0: From
1: how things ended in Oxford, have you not learned your lesson?
0: Yeah, but listen to the way he talked about that, Mark.
1: How did he talk in Oxford? I'm rehabilitated.
0: Oxford's
1: done more for me than I've done for Oxford.
0: I get it. Okay. I get it.
1: Okay. You're drinking the Kool-Aid again.
0: I understand. But, you know, he talked about, you know, making amends. He said, I wish when I would have gone in and met with Keith and said, I made the decision to go, I wish I would have just said, hey, I'd like to coach the team. And hey, no. And I'd say, hey, okay, I appreciate it. I wish I'd moved on and never, ever discussed it again. So he is realizing that he was at fault there.
1: Mm-hmm.
0: I mean, he is making amends and apologizing. But here's the quote that got me. He was talking about a motivational speaker, Kevin Elko, who told him he was trying to do something that was impossible. Elko said that that's really like you're in a marriage, Kiffin said. You're leaving the marriage, and she thought it was great. It was a great 6 years for you, and you're leaving it in order to go to another woman who she despises. Oh, but let me stay in the house for a couple more weeks with the kids, and I might bring in some of the kids. I might bring some of the kids with me. You're okay with it, right? And then I'm going to leave, and then it's going to be like, hey, I understand. There was no way we could do that, and that's what I was trying to do. So somebody had to explain this to him. I don't know why he doesn't understand this stuff on his own, but I just feel like he's definitely tried to like fix himself or something. And this whole, like, you know, he's not on social media anymore. And
1: other people are trying to help him out a little bit.
0: Yes.
1: And I don't know about that analogy. A lot of the coaches used X's in their analogies.
0: Yeah.
1: And stuff.
0: Don't seem to be a popular one.
1: Yeah. Yeah. Including him. But I'm not buying it. I'm just not buying it. And you know, he talked about too, I think he thought he was just going to be able to do that. I guess he's living in his own world. And it wasn't going to be that big of a deal. It wasn't going to upset a lot of people.
0: Right.
1: I just thought he could kind of, hey, I'm leaving, I'm out, and it not be that big of a deal. And I think he turned out to be a much bigger deal than what he ever thought that it was going to be.
0: But I'm not sure how you don't read the room that way. Like,
1: And you look at what Summerall said, you know, earlier in the week. He's like, no, our situations are not different.
0: Right.
1: I'm leaving Tulane for Florida. You're leaving Ole Miss for LSU.
0: For your rival.
1: Yes.
0: Yeah.
1: And, you know, just all the other things that went involved in that. And he said, look, he probably would not have left being in the same type of situation. Your team's about to make a run in the college football playoff. He did not think they were going to beat Georgia. He did not think they were going to beat Georgia.
0: Yeah. But Mark, how many out of let's take the 16 coaches in the SEC. How many do you think in the exact same situation?
1: None.
0: Well, other than Kiffin, right? How many would have left for in that situation? I don't think so either. And that's, you know, but the weird part about it was he was getting all this counsel from, you know, Lane Kiffin was telling him, yeah, go. Great, leave.
1: Nick Saban.
0: What did I say? Yeah. Oh, I said Lane Kiffin.
1: Lane Kiffin was telling himself to leave.
0: Correct, yes. But no.
1: Speaking of your boy, what did you think about his quotes about the national championship and the Big Ten and the fact that they've won three straight does not necessarily make them the best conference.
0: A little tone deaf. Like, I mean, I get it and I understand what he's saying, but the problem is, like, nobody wants to hear that. Like, that's not, he should know better than anybody.

0: else, that's not the way it works. You know, to the victors goes the spoils. And you can cry over it all you want. And like, as much as I think we would all like it to change, and I would like it to be, you know, when this whole thing started, Mark, you know as well as I do, I wanted to see other conferences step up. But I wanted to see, you know, like, hey, we get a winner from the ACC every once in a while. Hey, we get, you know, maybe the Big Ten and the SEC are trading back and forth. Who's going to win? I didn't want to see the Big Ten all of a sudden start dominating. You know what I mean? I wanted to see, like,
1: somebody good from teams SEC, from, somebody from some the Big 12.
0: Yeah, yeah, some teams from all over the country having a shot and winning and putting good things together.
1: Indiana's new. I know they're Big Ten, but they're new.
0: I'm cool with that. I'm just saying, like, I don't want to see one conference dominate. Like, I don't want to go from SEC dominance to Big Ten dominance. I want to see a melange of, what am I trying to say? I want to see a melange of teams. I want to see a bunch of different teams. I just don't want to see, you know, I want it to be unpredictable to a certain extent. And it has been that. But we're getting to the point where it's like it could just be, you know.
1: Well, for so long, you go back. I mean, LSU won it in 19, Alabama in 20, Georgia in 21, Georgia in 22. And everybody was singing the praises of the SEC, and everybody was in the SEC was more than willing to tell you that the SEC had won those championships. And now that the tables have turned a little bit, I don't know. It just seemed like people are trying to find excuses or reasons why.
0: And that's the problem. That's what it like. And I understand what he's saying, but that's what it comes off, and that's what it sounds like.
1: And the big deal is we know is money. I mean, the landscape's changed.
0: Yeah.
1: And those teams like Michigan, those programs, Ohio State, Indiana, they have tons of money, tons of alumni, and then they're putting the money and the resources into it, and legally, you know, legally they're doing it.
0: There's
1: above the table.
0: And I you know, I'm not like, I don't know. We can talk about that a little more, because I don't buy into the whole like. Everybody, there's this whole like theme out there that the Big Ten never cheated and it was just the SEC that was buying players. I'm not buying that, but I think it's more that they have room to operate. And the SEC, it's so tough. They don't have room to operate because you got all these teams that are very similar. But I don't know. We'll see. We'll take a break. We'll be back. 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

0: All right, welcome back. Mississippi, why am I so loud? Mississippi Sports This Morning on the Fan, WJQS. Mark Alexander, I am Doug Colson. 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Mark, let's go to the phones. We've got Josh. Josh, welcome to the show. How you doing today?
1: Morning, guys.
0: What's up, Josh? Hello.
1: Hello.
0: Hey, can you hear us?
1: Yeah, I got you now.
0: Okay.
1: How you guys doing?
0: Oh, we're doing good. What's up?
1: Good. Look, follow up to yesterday. I typically enjoy Willie, and I think it was Tide Man that called in, but Willie completely missed the point of the excitement. You know, Golding is unlike most new coaches. We've seen him in action. We've seen him coach in a high-pressure situation now. So everything to this point that you've seen in him as a coach, there's nothing not to like. There's no moment that has been too big up to this point. Yeah. And the way he handled that situation has been amazing. The excitement that everybody had yesterday, I think when you listen to reporters and analysts and all that after he went through, it's because the guy's genuine and you don't get bullcrap coach speak. He's going to tell you what he thinks. He's not going to give you a canned, rehearsed answer. So, and look, Tide Man, get off your moral high horse. When I hear anybody now refuse to admit that tampering is going on, that just tells me they're not in touch with reality. And Tide Man may be that way. He was probably out of touch with reality when Saint Saban was purchasing Dodge Chargers for the entire roster, which was not legal. He probably refused to admit that was happening. So it Ferrelli was tampered with by Clemson to leave Cal, and Ole Miss tampered with it in the beginning. But no roster in America was tampered with more than the Ole Miss roster last year. And for Golding to only

0: lose four guys off of that roster was an amazing job. But don't think for one second that it does not happen at every single school in America.
1: No, I think we lost Josh there, but we got most of what you were trying to say there, Josh.
2: Well, I go back to Alabama and Saban.
1: Yeah.
2: Quinyon Mitchell.
1: Yes.
2: Was their top target, the Toledo cornerback.
1: Who was not in the portal.
2: And he was never in the portal.
1: Yeah.
2: So there you go.
1: It's funny because, you know, this whole thing got ginned up by Dabo, right? And you remember when Dabo was talking about, like, you know, there was cheating 101, and then there was cheating 201, and then there's cheating 301, and this was cheating 301 to him. I'll go the other way on that. Like, I don't think, like, this tampering, there's no way to stop it. There's going to be no way to stop this at all. And again, everybody is doing it. And if you're going to be any kind of a player, you're going to be doing this. You're not going to win. You're not going to stay in on how this thing works right now.
2: It happens at all levels, too.
1: I'll
2: tell you, it happens in high school as well. 2 years ago, I had a guy that,
1: Interesting. Mark, do tell.
2: Yeah. I had a coach that was contacting one of my players throughout the entire year, and he ended up transferring to said school.
1: Why didn't you do the Dabo press conference?
2: So, I mean, it is what it is. Got it started 30 all every game for me, a point guard.
1: Interesting. Yeah. We got numbers, we got names. Well, come on.
2: No.
1: Initials.
2: No, we're good. But I'm just saying it happens.
1: Yeah, no, it does. And I don't know. I mean, it's a different, like, that is just different to me than cheating. Because again, that is going on throughout the season. Guys reaching out to agents and teams reaching out to agents and agents reaching out to teams. And that's what, you know, Pete Golding was talking about when he was saying, you know, like, you know, these guys enter the portal with the, you know, do not contact tag. Well, how do you enter the portal with the do not contact tag?
2: The next day they're signing.
1: You're signing with, you know.
2: It is more prevalent now, I do think. I mean, I think it's always happened. We know the cheating's always happened with recruiting and all that. We know that. But I do think the tampering, all that stuff, just because there are no rules or guidelines, and everybody's just kind of getting away with everything.
1: And the one thing is, when that portal is open, it's open. And this whole, like, well, this guy was enrolled in classes and all that, okay. The portal's still open. So
2: he had not actually signed his deal with Clemson, had he?
1: No, I don't think he had.
2: Yeah.
1: So if you hadn't signed your deal and the portal's still open, and even if you signed your deal, all that's going to do is give you some recourse to try to get some, you know,
2: hence the two players.
1: I mean, we talked about it with Mensa, the Duke quarterback who went to Miami. You know, Miami was late in the game. They, you know, played all the way to the national championship game. They needed a quarterback. Oh, where are we going to get a quarterback at? Hey, that guy at Duke's pretty good. Let's go snag him, who has a 2-year contract, by the way. You know, I mean,
2: who helped you get into the playoffs?
1: And again, there is no way to, I don't see how this gets stopped. I mean, we keep talking, like, I keep bringing up the example of the NFL. And the NFL had tampering going on before free agency and all that. And they were like, okay, well, we'll put a legal tampering period in. Well, they're tampering before the legal tampering period. There's no way to stop it.
2: Yeah, no.
1: You're not going to stop it.
2: There's not.
1: Unless you just drop hammers on people, I don't think you're going to stop it. And then what are you going to drop hammers on every single program out there? Because that's what you would have to do. And like you said, it's at every level.
2: Yeah. I'm just curious as to how the season's going to play out for LSU.
1: Right.
2: You know, he only got, the four questions in the big media room yesterday after the
1: ran the clock
2: the
1: out.
2: The Colson-like filibuster.
1: The four corner.
2: Yeah, that was the Dean Smith approach there. Phil Ford. But yeah, I just think it's going to be extremely tough in year one. And I don't think that it helps that Moscona and some of these other people are coming out and saying that it wasn't $40 million. It's closer to $50 million that they spent on this roster.
1: Yeah.
2: And, you know, the whole championship or bust talk? Is that fair? Is it that's what really LSU fans are expecting, or should he have time? You know, all those type of things.
1: Well, you're gonna have to give him time. I think the good thing is him being off of social media, and if he keeps that up throughout the season, that will avoid a, you know, they lose to Clemson and all of a sudden he posts a picture of him, you know, like sport fishing somewhere. That will help.
2: Yeah, or alligators the week of the Florida game. Or,
1: right.
2: Yeah, no coincidence that Golding and his talks brought up the Florida game
1: and the Kentucky game.
2: Yeah, Diggs there. But if you mean you look at, I mean, LSU, is the quarterback going to stay healthy? Is he really as good as, quote unquote, being the number one guy in the portal? I was interested to me that he didn't bring him to.
1: I thought that
2: the SEC media day. And he said he was left behind in Baton Rouge, leading player-led practices and that kind of thing.
1: Such a leader.
2: But look, he's got to go to Ole Miss and to Tennessee.
1: Yeah,
2: two places where he's not very well liked. You know, to say the least. Yeah. And that Clemson game, obviously, in week one's huge for them. They've got to play Texas A&M. They've got to go to Kentucky where weird things can happen. They got to go to Auburn where we know weird things can happen. They got to play Texas. They got to play Alabama. That Arkansas game seems to be always close with LSU. I just don't think it's just a given that they're going to roll through and go 10-2 and be sitting there at the end of the year where a lot of people expect them to be.
1: No, I agree. And that goes for a bunch of these teams. I mean, that goes for – Ole Miss.
2: Everybody's optimistic now. Everybody's zero and zero.
1: There's no doubt. But, I mean, you know, we were talking about Alabama, Mark. I could see, you know, Alabama being 9-3. I could see them, you know, really if they struggle at the quarterback position or, you know. And the other factor that we never talk about at this point, but we've seen it during this transfer portal era, if you get off to a slow start, you know, there's always one or two teams that are predicted to be, you know, top 10 teams that, you know, lose a couple of early games and just tank it the rest of the way.
2: Well, especially now in the era of the
1: portal. Yeah, yeah. These guys aren't committed.
2: They're hearing it even more and wanting to bounce even more.
1: How do you?
2: Because they don't have to sit out if they leave.
1: Right. How do you keep a team together, through that kind of – Mark, you're a coach.
2: I think it's extremely tough. And I haven't worked in that environment in terms of the college and that level and all the things that go into that. And I don't know that I would. I like the big paycheck. But and you look at LSU, too. They finished under the Vegas season win total the last 3 years. And will that be four in a row if that trend continues? They were 7-6 last year.
1: Yeah, I'll be fascinated. They are going to be just fascinating.
2: Five new offensive line starters.
1: Yeah.
2: Goes back to our conversation about Mississippi State.
1: You better hope they click.
2: Yeah. And that's just a hard thing to do. Now, you were able to keep your defensive coordinator in Baker. I think that's huge.
1: Yep.
2: You got Weiss, your offensive coordinator. So that was two big gets for him, two things I think that's really going to help him this year.
1: Yeah.
2: With those two guys in the fold.
1: Well, we'll see how it plays out. Be interesting. All right, we'll come back. We'll get it back into state. We'll get back into some of the other things that people had to say yesterday.
2: Had a lot of stuff to say.
1: Yeah,
2: Silverfield had a lot to say about Mark. Arkansas.
1: We went a whole hour without talking about Arch. How about that? Kind of wild.
2: Arch gave a lot of short answers yesterday. Yeah. I like that.
1: Arch is focused.
2: Yeah.
1: All right, we'll take a break. Be back on the Fan. WJQS. We got text too.

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1: Sorry, the cooler's broken. Anyone see my flip-flops? 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

0: All right, welcome back. Mississippi Sports This Morning. 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All right. You want to give us a call, you can. That number is 601-366-1180. Take it down. Put it in your phone. That way you always have it. 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BCI voted the number one IT company in Mississippi. They're going to handle all aspects of your IT infrastructure. 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You can also text us 601-401-1542. Mark, what do you think the biggest takeaways were from the week? Did you what maybe stuck out to you the most from
1: One of the biggest storylines was the nine games, mm-hmm. going to the nine games. How is that going to look at the end of the year? What are we going to be looking at? We're going to have several 9-3 teams. We're going to have a few 10-2 teams in comparison to the Big Ten, and how many teams from the SEC actually get in. You know, the college football playoff is going to expand to 12-16. Is the SEC taking their ball and leaving and forming their own league?
0: Yeah.
1: You know, we got six new coaches in the league. All the storylines that we really thought were going to get peppered and hammered throughout the week did. I think most of the new coaches came across and were very impressive.
0: Very impressed.
1: I would have to say that. Golding, in a lot of ways, I think, I wouldn't say he stole the show or whatever, but he certainly made a name for himself, I think, and stood out.
0: I think he did. For the people who didn't know him,
1: yes.
0: You know him, they know the name, whatever.
1: Yeah.
0: But, I mean, like,
1: you go on a national level.
0: Yeah, I mean, you go, like, listen to the McAfee interview with Saban, and, I mean, he was just gushing over him, mm-hmm. and talking about all the same things that everybody's talking about. Like, the dude's just real. He just, you know, spits it to you straight and that kind of stuff. I do think there is, I think he was maybe a big winner and a big star. I'll be interested to see, you know, if, and I like Will Stein, and I think he's actually I really like what they did in the transfer portal, and I like that team. And I think that could be a somebody that finally gets that thing going. But the whole, you know, it's me thing, like, I hope they lean into it. I hope they print T-shirts. I hope they do something. But, like, if kind of the way, you remember when Kiffin, the popcorn, get your popcorn ready, and it blew up in his face, mm-hmm. and he kind of leaned into it. Like, I hope he leans into it, because that has the potential to blow up in his face. He's lucky it was probably, you know, being the first guy off the bat. You know what I mean? Maybe it gets lost in the shuffle a little bit. But that one stuck out to me. That
1: he may have been better off,
0: like,
1: if it had been last day. If it had been Levy or Silverfield and said something like that, yeah, between Texas and LSU.
0: Correct. Yeah. I don't
1: hate that. I mean, we talked about that before. How many times? I do think you have to kind of be a little bit careful, especially if you're going to Kentucky and you haven't been a head coach before.
0: Yeah.
1: But I mean, at the same time, you got to like that bravado, like that swag. And if you're a player, and a lot of the players talk to it, all the energy and everything, mm-hmm. that he's brought to the program. And Kentucky needed that.
0: As much as
1: I like Stoops, they needed somebody fresh to come in there. So from that standpoint, then look, Silverfield was talking about Aura yesterday, mm-hmm. and you know, you've probably got those quotes in front of you. I thought that was pretty cool on his part, and pointing out that he was 5-1 against the current SEC coaches, and
0: yeah,
1: you know, he made a point to say, "Hey, I belong here too."
0: Yeah.
1: So I like that from the new coaches in the league, new blood, and hopefully. Like you said, everybody can't do well, but you got to think that one of those guys is going to come in, whether it's Stein at Kentucky, mm-hmm. or Golish at Auburn, or you know, whoever it may be. Somebody's going to come in and kind of turn things around in the first year. It always happens.
0: Yeah.
1: I don't know which one of those six necessarily, and I don't necessarily include Golding in that mix.
0: Yeah, let's just go with the four new coaches.
1: The four new coaches.
0: If you had to put money on who's going to get a program rolling.
1: I've said Summerall from the beginning. Yeah. I'm just super high on him.
0: But they're going to have a rough schedule. It may not be this year.
1: They
0: but,
1: do. You know. And then they've got major questions along the offensive line.
0: Yeah.
1: I heard somebody talking about that this week. And really, they're going to go into the year with about five guys. And that's it. And not a lot of depth. You know, ideally, you want eight or nine guys up right. front. So I think that will be, a question mark for them. And I think in the secondary, they're not great on the back end either. So that's two big question marks for them. But I like Summerall. He's won wherever he's been. He's been in four straight conference championship games. And I do think Florida, I wouldn't necessarily think they're a sleeping giant per se. I wouldn't use that terminology.
0: They're due a bounce back.
1: They are. And so I would go with him because I think Arkansas is a lot like Mississippi State that I think it's a tough gig.
0: Yeah.
1: Kentucky traditionally has not been, great at football. We know they're more of a basketball school. See, and then Auburn has had, seven lost seasons?
0: Can't figure that one out.
1: I think they'll be improved, particularly at the quarterback position. But I would still go with Summerall if you had asked me one of the four.
0: Agreed. Like, if we're talking 3 years from now, I would definitely say Summerall. I really like Golish, and I think he can get Auburn, off the mat a little bit or get them out of that ditch that they've been in, the five and, the seven loss ditch or whatever. I think he can get them out of that. And I'm like I said, Stein would be my wild card though. Like I don't like the me quote. I really think he could have it might just been a poor choice of words. He kind of thought about it before he said it. Like, if he would have said, our system or our coaches or, I think, we can, the me thing made it like it was a little, you know what I'm saying? Yeah. Like it was like.
1: I look at that week two where they get Alabama at home.
0: Right.
1: If they can beat Youngstown State to start off.
0: Yes.
1: And then what if they were to beat Alabama early and what that would mean for DeBoer and Alabama?
0: Ooh.
1: But I look at the rest of that schedule for Kentucky, Doug, at Texas A&M, at South Carolina, at Oklahoma, at Tennessee, at Missouri. Mm. Wins are going to be hard to come by for those guys too. I think
0: a little early magic would be something unbelievable.
1: Them.
0: And oh my God, I would legitimately feel bad for DeBoer if that happened. Like if that,
1: you wouldn't feel bad for Alabama. You may
0: no, feel I'd bad feel for bad DeBoer, for DeBoer.
1: But you would not feel bad for Alabama.
0: I section that off, Mark. Yes. I would feel bad for DeBoer. I like DeBoer. I think DeBoer is a really, really good coach.
1: Well, his track record, I think, speaks for itself.
0: Yeah. Just, we'll see. All right, let's see. A couple of texts here. I will be glad to get Doug Hottie Toddy Colson and the Manning caller a meal at Trace Grill if Trinidad has more Heisman votes than Arch, but I'm not going to sit at a table with those two Democrats unless Coach Alexander joins us and evens out the table. Mark, you're independent, aren't you?
1: Yeah, I am. I'm independent.
0: You're middle of the road.
1: Yeah.
0: All right. Anyway, let's see. Make sure. I'm trying to make sure I've got all these. Yes. Okay.
1: If this is free mail at Trace Grill, I'm in.
0: Yes. Dog tired. Doug, how is it at the Colson's house with school starting soon? Is your wife having withdrawals? LOL. Also, what's happening to post Labor Day school starting? Yeah, it starts super early. First of all, my wife retired this year, so my wife retired after 34 years of teaching and being a librarian. She is going to be working at a school, but she'll be working in the office, kind of part time and stuff, just to. But yeah,
1: are you at liberty to say where she's going to be working?
0: Harbor Day School.
1: Yeah. Is that like a middle school or something?
0: I think it's a special needs type school.
1: Okay. I just hadn't heard of it.
0: So yeah, but she'll be working in the office. And I hope I got the name right. I hope so.
1: Did you make her go get a job?
0: You think she really wanted to sit around the house and listen to me gripe all day? She's like, let me take the path of least resistance.
1: She's going to get a part time. That's where she's telling you that she's saying. Got a part time.
0: She's
1: going
0: to be. If I go to Chick-fil-A, she's going to be sitting in there. Sitting in Chick-fil-A, and she'll be at the library
1: next vacation.
0: Yeah, I better get on Live 360 and track her. Yeah. See what's going on. Yeah. Yeah. And then, is Gene Chizik a better analyst than a coach? My vote is for analyst.
1: Yeah. I like him. I think he's been excellent. I think he's been very, very good. I thought the SEC was at 50-something hours of coverage.
0: Right.
1: I think they knocked it out of the park.
0: Yeah.
1: I really, really enjoyed the coverage this week. I don't know how many hours I watched, but it was a lot.
0: They did a great job, so we'll see with that. All right, we got more texts after this. You'll be listening to, or you've been listening to Mississippi Sports this morning. Come on back.
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0: All right, welcome back. Mississippi Sports this morning. 6:14 in the morning. Hope everybody's doing 7:14 in the morning. Oof.
1: Doug, you were all discombobulated today.
0: Well, I was this morning because I realized that I didn't, like, unlock the door for you. Mm-hmm. So, and I realized that, like, 20 seconds before the you know, I had to talk. So then I was trying to, like, text super fast, which I'm not a super fast texter, you know, and I'm like, I have to look and I use my thumbs and I, you know, I'll tell you the most amazing thing I've ever seen when it came to texting. Like, I remember when texting first came out and you had the regular keypad.
2: Yeah.
0: And like it had the numbers. So you had to use the numbers mm-hmm. that correlated with the letters. Right. So I was like, first of all, I was in Vegas and I was texting back and forth with Ben and like Ben's texting me and I'm getting like these paragraph text and I'm like responding like one or two words and he's like firing off a paragraph in like, you know, right back to me. And it's taken me, you know, 5 minutes to say three words. I saw him calling a baseball game and he was holding his phone down by his side, like, and was texting while calling a game.
2: And some people can multitask.
0: I don't know how the heck I was. That's one of the most amazing things I've ever seen because I can't do it. But I was like, I was blown away. Put that guy in the Hall of Fame. We were talking about putting people in the Hall of Fame, yeah. The Hall of Fame texter. Because I was like, I don't know how you hold your phone, not look at it, text.
1: Well, it's like anything else. Some people are better at things at that than others.
0: I'm pretty awful.
1: I'm probably somewhere in the middle.
0: All right. Couple more texts here, Mark. Let's get to these. Doug, do you like grape jelly and barbecue sauce on meatloaf? I haven't had it on meatloaf. I've had it with the little mini meatballs. It's good. It's very good. Let's see. Curtis says he's never had amazing meatloaf because he's never had mine. I make great meatloaf, Mark. Meatloaf, I bet you would like it. It's good meatloaf.
1: Everything you do is great.
0: It's got bacon. Surprise me. It's got bacon, and then it gets covered with ketchup. I make a mixture of ketchup, Tabasco sauce, and brown sugar. Oh, man. It's good stuff. You'll love it.
1: I'll take your word for it.
0: No, I need to make it and bring you a hunk. You probably would all of a sudden like meatloaf.
1: Very good at 6 to 8 a.m. in the morning.
0: You'd wolf it down. Mississippi State has the most apologetic fan base. Or is that apologetic or is that supposed to be Apple? I don't know. I'm going to go with apologetic fan base. Change starts at the top. Athletic director Pee Wee Herman has to go, in my honest opinion. Lane Kiffin is not mentally stable. Oh my gosh. Is that Pee Wee Herman or Pinky Herman? Not sure. Anyway. All right. Let's keep rolling. Hey guys, Jimmy Reb here. Hey Doug, I definitely believe in human redemption because Jesus Christ has redeemed me, but Kiffin doesn't seem to have repented. He's saying the right things now after slandering Ole Miss a couple of months ago. Well, he seems to have a little care for anyone but himself. I doubt he'll ever change, but the proof will be in the pudding. Yeah, no, it's a fair point. Like I'm not fully, you know, like there yet with him. I got a lot of psychobabble from him yesterday. Like he's been reading self-help books and he's been talking to people. He's been on a couch somewhere. I'm convinced of it. And whoever, all these things that he has done, I'm curious if it changes his ability. Like if he doesn't coach the same way he's been coaching, like I think this could cause irreparable harm. Like he may be a better person, but I think this could cause irreparable harm to his coaching ability.
1: How long does this detox last? Would be one of my questions.
0: Because he does seem like a guy that's going to, like, he goes good for a while and then he relapses. He had a good 6-year run and then he relapsed.
1: Yeah. And how much of that was Sankey? How much of that was the LSU administration?
0: How much was it Knox?
1: How much was it Knox? How much was the combo of all those? I don't know. My guess is at some point he gets back on it, but maybe not. I mean, look, to each his own. I mean, if he wants to, I mean, that's fine. I think that's kind of part of who he is. I think that's something that we all expect, is to open our phones and go through Twitter and see something that he's put out there.
0: Yeah.
1: And maybe he it is refreshing to him, and he says, hey, I don't have to have that. I don't need it. And he just continues to stay off of it.
0: Who could take his place? Like, if he's not that guy anymore, who's going to take his place?
1: I don't know.
0: Because I think we were all expecting him to wear the black hat. And if he's not wearing the black hat, what happens?
1: We kind of always refer to him as, or I have, kind of the modern-day Steve Spurrier.
0: Yeah.
1: In a sense.
0: We need somebody to step up in that role.
1: Yeah. Yeah. So from that standpoint, from an entertainment standpoint, selfishly, from fans, you know, and us.
0: Yes.
1: I would like to see him stay on there and continue, just because it gives us good fodder.
0: But Mark, what do I love? TMZ Sports.
1: Yeah.
0: That's me, right? I like mess. He's mess. So that's why I like it.
1: But I think all those people that we mentioned earlier were trying to kind of maybe protect himself from himself.
0: Yes.
1: In that regard.
0: I mean, he may be listening to people right now.
1: Do more damage than it did good.
0: But one day maybe he's going to say, I got to be me.
1: Maybe Will Stein's the guy. Maybe he's the new,
0: I don't know,
1: guy that puts himself out there.
0: Let's see. Here's one from Stu. Why does Josh feel the need to explain the point? Folks like Josh have an inferiority complex by pointing out how good he or his school is, the greatest. You are just a those people fan. I don't have a problem with him calling back and trying to explain what, I mean, you know, Willie has his opinion. He's entitled to it. I didn't agree with it. I thought Willie.
1: You very rarely agree with Willie.
0: I agree with Willie a bunch of stuff, especially his Rams takes. But I love his golf takes. Oh, amazing stuff from him. Yeah. Stemp meter talk. I love it.
1: There were some people, some national guys, that picked Ole Miss in the SEC championship game.
0: Yeah.
1: This year.
0: Yeah.
1: Along with Georgia and or Texas. So, I mean, I think maybe people are reluctantly referring to Ole Miss as, you know, an up-and-comer and a major player within the SEC.
0: You wonder,
1: even with Kiffin gone.
0: You wonder how much, like, Pete Golding, after the, you know, had the run in the playoffs and all that, and I think a lot of the people were still like, yeah, okay, you pulled it together for a couple of games, you know. But if he gets off to a good start, you know, like, how many people did he change opinions on with the performance at the
1: Have they released the official preseason?
0: No, I haven't seen it. I'm not saying it shouldn't be there, but it's been out.
1: I was looking through Twitter earlier. I mean, at some point they have to release that, don't they?
0: Yes.
1: When you've had four straight days.
0: Yeah.
1: I know some conferences have elected to stop doing that and not have a preseason poll, but I think the SEC still is going to have one. I'd be interested to see where Ole Miss lands in that pecking order.
0: Yeah.
1: Because don't you think most people have Texas near the top or at the top and or Georgia as 1-2?
0: Yes.
1: 1A and 1B?
0: Right.
1: And I think a lot of people have Alabama up kind of near the top. Oklahoma was getting a lot of love.
0: There's a lot of reasons to like Oklahoma. I mean, Mark, I think they have fixed their running game. They were terrible at running the ball last year. If they have fix their running game, and if they can keep, you know, if they can keep Mateer healthy, I mean, look, they were ripping it up when he was healthy, and then when he got hurt, I mean,
1: and they ask a lot of him too.
0: Correct.
1: And he's got better players around him, and you know, with Venables as head coach, and that defense is going to be, good. I would think year in and year out, they're going to be good. It's just a matter of, can that offense produce a little bit more? And look, they've got a big, big game, non-conference game early. They play Michigan at Michigan in week two.
0: Yeah.
1: I think that'll go a long way in seeing, you know, how good that Oklahoma team is. And both Mississippi schools play them. They come to Mississippi. No, they host Ole Miss. That's right. Again. And then they got to go to Mississippi State and Starkville on October 24th and host Ole Miss on November 14th. So the two Mississippi schools will get their fill of Oklahoma this year.
0: Yeah. A text from ET here. I don't think it's E.T. the extraterrestrial. I just think that's somebody's initials. He says, okay. He said, so now it's okay to cheat in college football. The only reason Ole Miss wins is because they cheat. Golding is not a straight shooter, and he hasn't proven he's a good head coach. Has he even addressed the tampering charge with Clemson? Well, he did address the tampering charge with Clemson. He answered it by kind of being honest and saying, you know, he used a speeding analogy. He talked about, you know, like there's no way to really stop this. He talked about, you know, players entering the portal with the no contact tag. There's no way you can't tamper with somebody. There's no way you haven't tampered with a player that's entering the portal with a non-contact tag. And then he signs 5 minutes later with another team.
1: Yeah.
0: You know what I mean?
1: Another thing that got a lot of run yesterday with Sarkisian.
0: Yeah.
1: Was saying that they basically had to let players go to create cap space. You know, and I don't know that that's the best thing for him necessarily. People are definitely going to use that against him in recruiting. But you look in, they brought in Cam Coleman. Mm-hmm. Obviously, he's a huge deal at wide receiver. I think he's going to help that offense tremendously. You brought in Hollywood Smothers as a running back from NC State.
0: Yeah.
1: Bring in Malik Brown. From Arizona State. So you've upgraded the running game there.
0: Well, their big issue was lack of – I mean, how many times did we say it last year? Like, the weapons were terrible on that team last year.
1: You bring in a new tight end. But, I mean, you look at some of those guys who let – C.J. Baxter was a good player. Wisner was a good player. Livingston was a good player. But I just thought from a – you don't necessarily hear the coach say that, come out in the media and say, hey, we had to create cap space and let some pretty good players go to create that cap space to bring in new guys.
0: Yeah, I want to get back into E.T.'s text here a little bit when we get back. I want to dissect that one a little bit. We'll take a break. We'll be back on The Fan, WJQS.

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0: All right, welcome back. Mississippi sports this morning. Mark, I wanted to get back into this.
1: Texas just does not interest you at all, does it? Texas, you were big and high on Texas coming into the SEC.
0: I'm fascinated by Texas.
1: Well, but I just brought up that Sarkisian thing before the break.
0: I think it's interesting. Yeah. I think it's interesting. Okay. I mean, you know what's going on everywhere.
1: Yeah. But we really have not heard a coach come out and say that publicly or openly. Hey, we let this guy go, this guy go, this guy go, this guy go, so that we could create cap space for these new guys.
0: These players, it's not a babe in the woods situation anymore. They know what it's, you know what I mean? Like, I don't think they're getting their feelings hurt. I mean, you heard Kiffin say, you know, because he was asked, like, is, you know, I think the loyalty question came up with him, and he talked about the parents, like, I don't care about that. They want to know, you know, where my son fits in and what's the NIL going to be. I mean, he flat out said that. I mean, it's, you know, that's what it's about. And I think we're moving out of a coach speak era. I think we're getting more honesty from coaches. I think we're getting, like, coaches really speaking their mind. I don't think we're, you know, I think we're moving away from, like, this, I've got to be super guarded and I have to, you know what I mean? I think,
1: yeah.
0: So I think we're going to get more quotes like that. And good. I'm glad.
1: I think there's a lot of pressure on Sarkisian this year.
0: It's a ton.
1: Just because, I mean, you got Arch at quarterback, you got all the resources there. They've got one of the highest paid rosters in the country. I just think, and to me, if I look at them, I think Georgia's schedule is easier.
0: Yes.
1: The Ohio State game's clearly big for them. They've lost to them back-to-back times.
0: Mm-hmm.
1: They lost them in the playoffs in 2024.
0: Got them at home this year.
1: Opener, got them at home. That was not a good game for Texas, as we know.
0: Right.
1: They go to Tennessee this year.
0: Right.
1: And Art said yesterday he's not even been in Neyland Stadium before, which was kind of surprising to me. We know how big that Oklahoma game is year in and year out in Dallas. They got to play Florida, and that was probably perhaps Texas's worst loss last year.
0: Yeah.
1: Was that Florida game. They got both Mississippi schools back-to-back in late October. And then you look at the schedule and how it ends. They've got three of their last four games.

0: too many days yesterday, talking about the culture and, you know, how he had to reflect and look back at it and just thought, hey, year to year, this culture that we've established is going to roll over.
1: Mm-hmm.
0: But yet you look at the portal area, you got so many guys coming in now that you kind of have to reset that every year. You establish that, but it may not necessarily roll over with the new guys.
1: Yeah.
0: And I thought he talked about them having a scavenger hunt recently and how much the players enjoyed that and kind of helped bring the team together. So I think, I mean, there's a learning curve, I think, for all these coaches in terms of, you know, adapting and all that stuff. And you heard some of the other coaches talking about that, too.
1: Well,
0: I don't think you just can't operate necessarily like you used to back in the day.
1: Is it getting a little glossed over since we're talking about assistants coming in? I mean, Jim Knowles going to Tennessee. I mean, you know, we know how good he was at Ohio State, and he did a good job, great job at Penn State defensively.
0: Usually takes, you know, a year for that to kick in.
1: That's what everybody says.
0: Some other coaches to help in. They brought in some Penn State transfers to help. So I think that will help
1: maybe speed it up a little bit. Yeah. So we'll see with some of that. Let me just get back to this text a little bit here, Mark. He says the only reason Ole Miss wins is because they cheat. I think they've adapted really well to this portal era that we're
0: with NIL. Are you cheating when it comes to NIL? Well,
1: that's,
0: you can make the tampering argument. We talked a lot about that, but
1: yeah, I think you can. But I think
0: if you've got 20 plus million to spend and you got a collective and all that, I mean, everything's a go now, pretty much.
1: And again, every roster gets tampered with. And it's going on here, there, and everywhere. If you're not tampering, there's no way for you to compete in this thing. So I don't even know if it's like, we can call it cheating. I don't think it's the same thing as, you know, I mean, look, we know Dabo got bent out of shape about it, but Dabo understands the portal less than probably any major coach in the country. Don't you agree with that?
0: I mean, certainly among the high profile ones. Seems to be the case.
1: I don't know. Like I said, we'll see. But thank you for the text there, ET. USA Today writer should be fired for linking Caitlin Clark to the Emmett Till lynching. That's from Mr. Hebba. What is that? I didn't hear about that whole thing. What was that?
0: Mark? Yeah, your girl, Nancy Armour, wrote a column in the USA Today about that. And she semi-offered an apology for it, and I don't know how in the heck USA Today published it with what was going on. She made an inartful comparison between Caitlin Clark complaining about fouls and the murder of Emmett Till.
1: Yeah, because complaining about fouls and murder are the same thing.
0: Right.
1: Yeah, that's a weird take. I'd have to read the whole article, but it sounds pretty bad.
0: Yeah, not a good thing at all.
1: Okay.
0: And probably something we don't want to really get into.
1: Well, because, you know, let's throw more race issues into the WNBA and what's going on over there with that stuff. You know what I mean? Like, what are we doing? Like, I don't understand what everybody's doing. I don't understand what columnists are doing. I don't understand what these players are doing. Can you all just play basketball? Can you all just play basketball? Look, I don't care if they want to have their own opinions about stuff and you want to, you know, in your own time, I'm not trying to stop anybody from doing that. But my God, like, it just everything they do that has built up this league, They're tearing it apart. The fans are tearing it apart. The players are tearing it apart. The management is tearing it apart. It's like, what?
0: You got All-Star Weekend coming up, too.
1: Should be fun times.
0: All kinds of interesting stories probably coming out of that one.
1: Yeah. Where's the All-Star game for the WNBA?
0: Man, I've been seeing.
1: Come on, WNBA, man. You're supposed to know this.
0: I've been seeing all kinds of things about it. I don't know. I can get that information for you.
1: Or it's not people.
0: I know our listeners are just really all into that.
1: Yeah, if it was being played in my driveway, you know I wouldn't see it.
0: Exactly. We know your quote on that. Yes. But yeah, Nancy Armour, I mean,
1: I'm not familiar with her. I'm familiar with
0: you're not familiar with her.
1: Who's the other one? I'm always thinking of who's the other writer for them that always stirs the pot when it comes to that.

0: word woke, but she's definitely on that side of things. I figured you would be a hero.
1: Shut up. You know what?
0: Chicago is the site of the WNBA game, All-Star game this weekend. They're going to take over the Windy City. You know, and that was another thing, like Caitlin Clark not being invited to the three-point deal, Enescu not being invited to the – you get the defending champion that wants to be there.
1: And yeah.
0: Well, I would think you would invite Sabrina Enescu to the three-point contest.
1: So she wants to be there.
0: She wants to be there that she wasn't invited.
1: This league cannot get out of its own way. Swear they cannot get out of their own way. All right. We got to take a break. We'll go back. We'll get to the phones here. We got more text and all that coming up after this final segment. You're listening to Mississippi Sports.
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0: All right, welcome back, Mississippi Sports this morning. Yeah,
1: I heard Christine Brennan.
0: But yes, that's what I was thinking of because she's normally the one that
1: I think it wasn't it Christine Brennan that took the shot at Old Waverly.
0: She did. Yes, she took the shot.
1: Riding to the cow pastures in West Point, then all of a sudden you come up on the Augusta
0: again.

0: I kind of understood the point she was trying to make, but what you did was you crapped all over Mississippi to make your point that they didn't play, you know, that like they play all these prestigious, the U.S. Opens and the, you know, PGA championships and all that. They play them at these really, really great courses. And that's not to say, oh, Waverly isn't a great course.
1: Sure.
0: But they, you know what I mean? Like, she was trying to make the point like they're at these outposts and all that. Again, like,
1: but why would you even, as a writer, why would you even go and bring up Emmett Till? I mean, that whole what does that have to do with Caitlin Clark?
0: I want to read nothing. I want to read the article, but it sounds very, very, it's just poor form all the way around. All right, let's go to the phones. We've got Squirrel. Squirrel, what's going on? How are you today?
2: Wednesdays, and try not to hang up on me today.
0: Yeah, I will try not to do that. I apologize for that.
1: He looked at me yesterday and winked before he hit the bell.
0: Did you hear what he said? He said, I winked at him before I hung up on you. I did not do that.
1: He just kind of laughed after it happened.
2: Y'all are stealing my thunder, man. This USA Today is one of the trashiest publications. I used to love it. Now it's just pathetic. And especially the sports section. And Christina is the worst. She's the worst of the worst when it comes to these liberal writers nowadays. And let me ask you a question, Doug.
0: Yes.
2: When are you going to let, when are you liberals going to let Emmett Till rest in peace?
0: When did I say anything about it?
2: He brought up all the time. When did he die? In the 50s, 60s, early 60s?
0: Might want to know that. What, 60 years ago? I don't know the history of it, but go ahead.
2: Is anybody ever going to let him rest in peace? Or are they just going to keep dragging him up out of the grave and dragging him through this kind of crap? Let the young man rest in peace.
0: Okay.
2: Would be my advice to these liberals. I mean, they're ignoring thousands of black people, young black people that die every day across our country. Not every day, thousands, but hundreds. And they just wanted to bring up a death from 60 years ago. And it's just so hypocritical. You know, it really is. And if they want to bring up a death, bring up one that happened last night somewhere in the Delta or somewhere else where everybody's shooting each other up all the time. But it's just pathetic that they bring this young man up. It was horribly killed. And, you know, it was terrible. But, you know, that changed a lot. Times have changed since then. But yet it's race baiters just want to keep bringing this up. And USA Today is the worst. And Christine is...
0: Well, it was not Christine Brennan.
2: I know it wasn't her, but that USA Today just breeds writers like her. Mm. You know, just liberal trash writers.
0: All right.
2: I just recommend people look past them and just use common sense and just ignore the race baiters in our society. They're everywhere. They're all up and down Horn Island.
0: Okay. All right. See, this is what I'm saying.
2: You know, so just be cautious out there about what y'all read and avoid the race baiting. Thanks for taking my call.
0: Okay, thank you.
2: Everybody has a great weekend and aloha.
0: No, thank you. Appreciate it. Okay. I think we...
1: Right, will you be tuning in to the WNBA All-Star Game this weekend, Doug?
0: I don't believe so.
1: Your girl, Paige Beckers, she's on Team Coop.
0: Team Coop?
1: Yes.
0: Is that for who was the player I'm thinking of? She was an early WNBA.
1: You have Team Coop and you have Team Spoon. So maybe Cynthia Cooper and...
0: That's what I'm thinking.
1: Reese Witherspoon, maybe?
0: Sure.
1: Anyway, yeah. Mm.
0: Okay. Bringing the legends back.
1: And we're still on LeBron watch, by the way.
0: Oh, my God.
1: who is now supposedly pushing his decision back because he's mad at Adam Silver, who wants him to go ahead and make his decision because he's holding up the scheduling and everything else.
0: What a jackass. It's so annoying. You know what? I would be like, if I'm Adam Silver, I'd be like, you know what? You're done. You're done. Just be done with it. Like you got till tomorrow to make your decision and move on. This has gone on way too long.
1: Apparently, it's happening on the 27th. If you believe a certain Miami PR guy who no longer has his job now, you saw that announcement.
0: Yeah, you're
1: looking for a new one. It's
0: bad. I feel bad for the guy.
1: Yeah, leaked that on YouTube.
0: I hit send instead of. Did I send all? Did I do that to every? Oh man.
1: Yeah.
0: Yeah, you can't leak get that one back.
1: The script. Speaking of getting waived.
0: Yes.
1: Your boy, Diego Pavia.
0: Yeah, I got a text about it right here.
1: Yeah.
0: I got Pavia waived by the Ravens. Well, let me say this, okay?
1: So you don't think he doesn't get that $3.1 million
0: that he
1: signed in the undrafted free agent deal?
0: Whatever signing bonus is.
1: And that's it.
0: What he gets, yes.
1: Yeah. Does somebody else pick him up?
0: I don't think so. Because you remember, he struggled to find a team that would sign him.
1: Does he need to learn the Canadian national anthem?
0: He's, you know, the Winnipeg Blue Bombers hold his rights.
1: Here,
0: so
1: here we come.
0: Yes, exactly.
1: Yeah.
0: So I do think, yeah, I just, again, he was fifth on the depth chart. How many teams bring five quarterbacks to camp?
1: There's not enough balls to go from him at camp.
0: Like I remember it.
1: When he got up underneath center?
0: Yeah, he's...
1: The center was pretty much taller than he was when he was snapping the ball.
0: He's not big. He's not big at all.
1: And I just don't think that whole stick is going to fly in the NFL anyway. The stuff he pulled at Vandy.
0: Yeah. No, and I would think he toned that stuff down.
1: I would think he did that.
0: But I don't think this was a, like, we hate Diego Pavia type of thing, or, you know, he was struggling to find a team to sign with. We know his size was an issue with him. You do have the you know, his personality concerns and that kind of stuff. I mean, it was going to be tough for him to find a place in the NFL, and he finally found a place eventually with the Ravens, but the Ravens, they have four other quarterbacks on their roster. I mean, it was going to be a ridiculous long shot. And if you have five quarterbacks on your roster, that's basically just a holding place if you need to sign somebody. And they signed Ethan Posick, the center, and that, you know, made a big, you know, that was enough. They saw enough, obviously. But, yeah, I would think he probably ends up in the Canadian Football League or the UFL or something along those lines. Let's see. One, like Coach Alexander, are big Mark Stoops fans, and I like Coach Alexander are big Mark Stoops fans, and I hope his replacement will crash and burn and not win any games after his arrogant comment. I hope the SEC teams will give him plenty of humble pie this year. Yeah, I would think there's some people that rubbed the wrong way.
1: Yeah.
0: He
1: put himself out there for sure. And it will be used against him. You know he's going to hear down the road.
0: Yes, yes. So he might as well.
1: If indeed he's not able to. But what if he does turn Kentucky around?
0: Yeah.
1: He can do the Cignetti thing. Like, hey, I told you on the front end.
0: Yeah. Missouri goes 10-2. Simmons goes off on Ole Miss. Four TDs from... and that's from Andre from Jackson. I think he could have a big bounce back year. Mizzou?
1: Well, he's got two really good running backs.
0: He does.
1: We know that's the quarterback's best friend. I think they've upgraded at receiver.
0: Yeah.
1: I mean, I wish him well.
0: Yeah.
1: I mean, I do. And I hate the fact that he got injured. And who knows how Ole Miss's season would have played out last year had he remained the starting quarterback and how long if he was going to be the starter and Trinidad's emergence and all those type of things we'll never know. But he's got his opportunity now. Hopefully he stays healthy and hopefully he has a good year from Missouri.
0: Another text. Only racists use the phrase race baiting. Here we go.
1: Can we all just came in towards the end of the show
0: correct.
1: And the beginning of the show.
0: Me too. And that call for that matter. I mean, my point is,
1: I just thought you would have seen that story.
0: Yeah, but can we all just agree like it was a bad article and she shouldn't have done it without, you know, I don't know. It's not something that you should be flippantly. And I haven't read the article yet, but I can't imagine if she came out and apologized it, obviously, you know, not great. It didn't go over well from that regard. So
1: I don't know if apology would be the word, but yes.
0: Well, whatever she said, she retracted something. So
1: yeah, she did put a statement out there.
0: Yeah.
1: More positive news, Doug. Did you see how much the Ole Miss Athletic Foundation raised last year?
0: Saw that.
1: $107.9 million,
3: like,
1: which doubled the year before. Yes.
0: Yeah. Well, that's what you know, going 11-1 in the regular season and winning a couple of playoff games will do for you, and finishing up what 13-2.
1: Is that what it takes now to be a player? And again, I use the term green blood instead of blue blood.
0: Yes.
1: I mean, if you're Texas Tech, if you're an Ole Miss or
0: Indiana,
1: I think that I refer to those type teams as green bloods.
0: I like it.
1: But you know, you go back to Indiana and clearly they didn't do that without any money at all.
0: Right.
1: But it wasn't like they were a huge NIL player. Well, no, he spent tons of money on those guys. He's got Cuban in the fold now.
0: They got a huge alumni base.
1: They do. But he had a quarterback. Those guys from James Madison he brought over were a big part of that also.
0: Yeah. I think the best comment I heard, and Mark, I told you about this, but you know, people talking about Kiffin, and somebody said he needs to stop shopping at Roy Williams' closet.
1: Mm-hmm.
0: I thought that was
1: you didn't cool. like the blazer look yesterday?
0: I don't mind it. Levy kind of had the same look going, right?
1: Yeah, with the maroon shirt underneath.
0: Yeah. Yeah, it's funny. You know, we talk about, like, remember we talked about how boring the NBA fashion was for the draft mm-hmm, this year?
1: Mm-hmm.
0: We might need to do SEC Media Day because it seems much better there than it is at the it was not good at the NBA this year. So yeah, hopefully,
1: well,
0: maybe
1: I think some people use that as an opportunity to have a little fashion show going.
0: Yeah.
1: A lot of the players had school names or whatever inside their jackets, you know, sporting the shoes, all those type of things.
0: Yeah.
1: That wouldn't be you though, Doug, would it? If you were a coach or a player, what would you wear to media day?
0: You'd be surprised. I got my Khalid El Amin shorts on today. They're like gigantic. They're down to my ankle. I don't know why I'm wearing these.
1: I haven't even noticed.
0: You remember those? Remember those shorts when they got ridiculous there?
1: Yep.
0: Yeah.
1: One thing we didn't mention yesterday, I forgot to. I guess it was Wednesday. Maybe was the running back from Baylor School mm-hmm. in Chattanooga.
0: Yeah.
1: Committing $2 million per year, $6 million, set to become the highest paid running back recruit ever.
0: It's pretty good.
1: I guess Ole Miss was in the mix, but they played it off like it was Tennessee and Ohio State, and Ohio State people were not happy about it at all.
0: Mm.
1: Did I send you those highlights of that guy?
0: No, you didn't. Yesterday? You said you were going to, and you never did.
1: Man, I know all running backs have impressive high school footage and clips and stuff. Man, that guy's got an extra gear, and he's strong, too.
0: Yeah. Well, we'll see.
1: $2 million a year, you can get somebody like that.
0: Well, that's a great get for Tennessee, so mm-hmm. we'll see. All right. Mark, that's going to wrap us up for today. That's going to wrap us up for the week. We'll be back Monday with another edition of Mississippi Sports This Morning on The Fan, WJQS, 106.3 FM, 1400 AM. Have a great weekend, everybody.

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17: Runners ready to take off on contact. 1-1 pitch hit well. Deep right field. Going back. He just took him deep downtown. It's a three-run homer right on into the chop house. Braves take the lead on the three-run bomb by Dom Smith. That is now 5-3 Atlanta.
0: 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Chris in Texas. Hi, Chris. What do you have for me today?
18: What's up, DP? Hey. Happy Friday, man.
0: Yeah.
18: Great segue into the Braves. I was actually calling. I got a trifecta, so bear with me on this. It was your day in history a couple of days ago about Greg Maddux's 78-pitch game.
0: Yep.
18: I was actually at that game with my father. We used to go on baseball trips back in the day. You would fly into a city, and you'd meet up with a bunch of random people from all over the country, get on a bus, and go from city to city. Awesome father-son bonding trip. So the trifecta, one question is, what is your most valuable piece of memorabilia? And I'll go on mine. I had the ticket stub, and I was always trying to get Greg Maddux to sign it because I know just that history, that day was awesome. I actually met him in Vegas. He always throws out the first pitch during Sweet 16 at the Circa. So I got his autograph, and it was almost like a borderline don't meet your hero. He looked at me kind of funny. I was in line with kids getting an autograph. Felt kind of uncomfortable, but I got the autograph. Fun fact on that game, that was actually a doubleheader. They were making it up from a snowed-out game in Chicago in April, so we got to see two games. And then I'll go to my stat of the day on that to complete the trifecta. What is the lowest pitch count ever recorded by a major league pitcher?
0: So complete game.
18: Complete game, all nine innings.
0: All right, the fewest pitches ever. Unless it's Greg Maddux, then it was probably a really long time ago.
18: I'll give you a hint. It was in the 40s.
0: No, oh, yeah, I wouldn't. Dizzy Dean.
18: Any other guesses from the boys?
0: They're not up on 40s baseball trivia here, Chris.
18: Oh, come on, man. All right, well, it was Charlie Red Barrett. 58 pitches, August 10th, 1944.
0: Thank you, Chris. Woo! Don't know if we needed all of that. Let me see. Terry in Seattle's back. Hi, Terry.
19: Hey, good morning, DP. Happy Meat Friday. Hope all the boys are doing good. Hey, I wanted to get a chance to comment on Sims' all-time top 10 quarterback list from yesterday.
0: Mm-hmm.
19: No disrespect. They're all fantastic, of course. But I don't know how you create an all-time top 10 list and leave Joe Montana off that thing. I probably speak for three-quarters of the country when I say this. If you look at the teams over the course of his career that he was beating to get into the Super Bowl.
0: Wait, Joe Montana was not on that list? I thought he was. I thought he was, Terry, because I was going to bring it up that he did win four Super Bowls, didn't lose. He didn't get to other Super Bowls. Yes, Paulie.
20: Joe Montana was not on Chris Sims' list.
0: Oh. Well, yeah, you got a point there, Terry. Sims texted me last night, and he said, hey, you found some loopholes in my list. I think I surprised him with my passion for roughing him up. I thought Joe Montana was on there. I know Elway was on there. You know I hate list, but this was one of those where, yes, Peyton was great. Peyton changed the position. He did. Dan Marino changed the position. Joe Montana was 4-0. Like, if we're going to give Jordan credit for 6-0, I got to give Montana credit for 4-0. But, yeah, you get these lists, and you're like, oh, okay, let's argue. And as he said, look, it's the time of the year where you're trying to come up with something. Your bosses at NBC say, hey, can you come up with a list, Chris? And then he did. Quarterbacks in their prime. If you didn't win Super Bowls in your prime, I can't acknowledge how great you were in your prime. Lamar Jackson has been unbelievable in his prime. Josh Allen in his prime. You haven't won anything. I got to give you a little extra credit if you win something in your prime. Yeah, Paulie.
20: It almost feels like Chris Sims' rationale was who did the most with the least, or it was him, not the team. So you're going to ding Joe Montana for having Jerry Rice and a really good coach. I don't know if that's fair.
0: It's not, because he kept saying, well, Peyton had to score 42. Okay, I got two Hall of Fame receivers. I got a tight end that was Hall of Fame caliber. I got a Hall of Fame coach. I mentioned Edgerrin James, and they had Marshall Faulk. They had Joseph Addai. He had weapons. Jeff Saturday was his center. Like, what are we doing here? Man, he did more with... He didn't turn Julian Edelman from a quarterback to a Pro Bowl slot guy. Wes Welker, Danny Amendola. I'm going to get upset again. Gronk was a second-round pick with a bad back, and people thought he was a goofball. Deion Branch didn't do anything when he left New England. Super Bowl MVP when he was there. What are we doing? James Watt. 1 hour in the books. Two more to go. Todd's in the confessional. I hope he stays there for a while. Joey Votto will join us in about 25 minutes from now. Hour two. Want to meet Friday after this? 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
9: Walk back, and if Mario can bring up a picture of Tyler, if Tyler can turn around, you can see that. You remember that that movie? What is it? Johnny Mnemonic? Was that with the hair? That's all puffy. You remember that character? I think that's his name. Johnny Mnemonic. Yeah, Paulie.
10: His hair is very up and gelled over.
9: Yes, yes. So it looks like Tyler is kind of channeling that. Either that or like an old country music singer. Yes, Dylan.
11: Yeah, do not light a match in that room.
9: Oh, okay. Yes, Marvin.
12: If you remember Jimmy Neutron.
9: Oh, that's it. That's it. Bloop, bloop. Jimmy Neutron. I don't know why it was Johnny Mnemonic. Yes, Dylan.
11: There was Johnny Bravo.
9: Big hair. Yeah, big hair, too. Yes, Paul.
10: Johnny Mnemonic was Keanu Reeves.
9: Oh, okay. So Jimmy Neutron. We somehow make this subtle segue to Joey Votto, the former MVP. He's going to make his big debut alongside Bob Costas. Sunday Night Baseball. Pre-game, inside the pitch commentary, a hitter's perspective, Yankees, Phillies, 7 Eastern on NBC and Peacock. How nervous are we?
13: A bit nervous. I don't know how you prepare for this. I've never done this before. I don't know how to speak in general terms about the league, about both teams. The only thing I can offer is my on-field experience. I'm not sure how I'm going to marry those two at this point.
9: Well, you're going to work with the best in the business with Bob Costas. He will set you up to succeed. So I think follow along with how he sets you up. He'll play to your strengths. And I think that'll relax you a little bit. You don't have to try. Let Bob do what Bob does.
13: And I agree with that. I have two responsibilities. The first being the pregame with the great Bob Costas, who I just did some MLB Network stuff with. But then in game, I work with John Kruk, Joe Girardi, and Jason Berletti to do the in-game pitch commentary stuff. So both of those are new challenges. I think Bob will team me up, which is, you know, his strength. And then I know how to do the Q&A thing because I've done that for decades in professional baseball. But the in-game stuff is probably the thing I'm most worried about because I can feel something. I can see something the people at home cannot see. But how do I articulate that so they can see and feel what I'm feeling? So that's, I've been practicing that on my own and I don't know how to do it yet.
9: You pick your spot, get in, make your point and get out.
13: Yes.
9: Now I always believe in brevity.

0: for the rest of it. Like, I'm of the mind that if Fernando Tatis, after his 80-game suspension, if he has a Hall of Fame caliber career, I think it's a reasonable thing for the entire baseball writers to have that conversation in a new mind, with a new mind.
1: Well, I think you have younger writers who don't look at the steroid era the way I probably do, or people my age. And I understand that. And if you want to put Pete Rose, you put him in?
0: I have a thing against the gambling thing, personally.
1: But that was as a manager, though, Joey. I can't take away what he did in his undergraduate degree.
0: Yeah, I don't know enough about the I don't know. And I say this genuinely. I don't know enough about the evidence, but it's the very first thing that you when you walk into a major league clubhouse, and you know this, the very first thing you see walking into a major league clubhouse isn't rule number one: don't take steroids. Rule number one: don't embarrass yourself politically, publicly, right? Rule number one: don't use amphetamines. No. It's gambling, and there's an entire. It couldn't be bigger. It's like there, we have nothing uniform in baseball aside from this gambling rule, and it started with the Black Sox back in the early 20th century. And it is crucial that our sport is viewed as neutral. And from my perspective, I don't have a vote, but. Let me tell you, walk into a major league clubhouse, you know that gambling is completely unallowed.
1: I look forward to this weekend. Be yourself, as they like to say, and I never understood that. I don't know who I am still, but be yourself. I think approach it like you would as if you're playing the game. If you were in the lineup that day, notice everything and share that, and you'll be great. You'll be great.
0: Thank you, Dan. Thank you.
1: That's Joey Votto. Now, I think he's a yoga instructor, sushi chef. I think he's a lot of different things. He is going to be the most interesting man in the world. He's going to do those beer commercials. I don't drink beer, but when I do, can you see that? Very interesting guy. By the way, they brought that guy back to do those commercials.
2: Yeah, round two.
1: Yeah, who knew? Who knew? I once met him, I think at the racetrack at the Preakness. And I'm like, oh, there's the most interesting man in the world. Yes, Dylan?
3: Yeah, I met him too. He's surprisingly smaller than I thought.
1: Joey will be on the call. This will be the Phillies-Yankees game starting at 7 Eastern on NBC and Peacock on Sunday. Take a break. We're back after this. Dan Patrick Show. 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

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Best clean, pants down. Well, I've got my retirement date. Now I know when I'm officially going to retire. It's been announced that the Super Bowl in Atlanta, the 2027 season, it will end February 13th, 2028 in Atlanta. Now, 2 days before that, I say goodbye.

0: say goodbye, but we still want to have this show and maybe a different host or host. But that would be my last show that Friday in Atlanta, February 11th. Yes, Tom?
1: 11. How that worked out. See how it all goes full circle for
0: Thank
1: us.
0: You, Tom. 11. That's great. Unless I retire earlier. Yes, Paul.
2: So a lot of the scuttlebutt about waiting for the Atlanta Super Bowl date was about, will there be an 18-game season? Does this put a big damper on that possibility?
0: Yes.
2: Because this matches the Super Bowl date approximately of this upcoming Super Bowl.
0: Yes. I think if we're having an 18-game schedule, it would be the 2028 season and then the 2029 Super Bowl. Let's see. Trip in Vegas. Hi, Trip. What do you have for me today?
3: One thing I love ticking on more than Todd and Dylan is going to be the WNBA. I think the commissioner needs to come on and apologize to you for shooting chili peppers at your set out of the bunker. And then finally, they're not going to have a national anthem, but at the halftime show, they're going to have Angel Reese sing Brick House. Y'all have a good weekend.
0: Thank you, Tripp. And not Tripp's best appearance there. David in Ohio. Hi, David. What do you have for me?
4: Hey, Dan. Happy to meet Friday, nobody. I had a comment about the dirt being tucked in on the golf course. I think, are you sure that Bad Larry didn't show up on the golf course to give Ray a hard time since Ray kind of took his place? He's doing a good job doing that, too. So, thank you.
0: All right. Thank you, David. Yeah, Ray's doing a good job on the gambling podcast. He actually knows what he's talking about. He actually wins bets. Oh, Dylan gets upset about this because Ray actually does homework, research.
5: Anyone can do research, Dan.
0: He's got results here. Big Day Ray has done really well on the gambling podcast. You have not. Bill in Iowa. By the way, do they still mandate that football players have their football jerseys tucked in? Because that used to be a big deal. Could they give you a penalty? Was that a uniform violation? Bill in Iowa. Hi, Bill. What do you have for me today?
6: Is it Bill in Iowa or is it Phil in Iowa? I know Phil in Iowa. That's me.
0: Oh, well, I only know what
6: worst way to be addressed in public. Tripp said big guy, it's right up there. I would say if you take the D-D-Y off Bud, say Bud, and instead of calling somebody Buddy, I think that's right up there for the worst possible way to be addressed. But I had a question for Dylan. Were the golf bros listening to Jason Aldean, or were they listening to Drake?
0: I didn't hear the music. I could hear music, but I couldn't hear them. What exactly they were playing, Dylan?
7: I didn't either, but just going purely off of judging a book by its cover, wow. They seem like they're probably Drake guys.
0: See, I'm bothered more by loud music. And I love music, but I'm playing golf. I don't need to be accompanied with a song. Like, you can't ignore music. A shirt tail out, okay, it's not the end of the world. Yes, Dylan.
7: Does it depend for you on what the music is? Does that matter?
0: No, I don't need it. I play with guys. Jedi from Maine Cabin Masters, he blasts the music. All right. You know, it's his cart, his music. All right, I'm fine with that. It's okay. Not the end of the world. Yes, Dylan.
7: I like a little tune sometimes out on the course, you know, a little Grateful Dead, Dan.
0: No, I don't need it.
7: Sun's out.
0: No.
7: Ears.
0: Buns out.
7: Buns out.
0: No, I don't need music. I'm okay with getting away from life to go on the golf course. I don't need to go, oh my God, I got to listen to music. I mean, you kind of talk to each other. I don't need, you know, you fill in that, you know, that vacuum. Nobody's saying anything. Oh, let's turn on the music. I find that more egregious than somebody who's got their shirt tail out. Yes, Todd.
1: If you feel like you need to listen to music or to hype you up or a certain playlist and you pop your AirPods in, we don't need to hear what you're listening to.
0: Yes.
1: Nobody's business.
0: Yes, Dylan.
7: You got this is kind of an old man take from both of you, I got to admit.
0: Jerseys must be tucked in on the field. A player appearance on the field conveys a message regarding the image of the league and directly affects the league's reputation and success, according to the NFL. Okay, but what happened? You get fined for your shirt tail out, I believe. Paul is going to be in the confessional. Final hour on this Meat Friday. Coming up, more phone calls as well. Final hour next. 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

0: person accidentally released something that was suggesting that the introductory press conference for LeBron James with the Heat would be July 27th. They quickly turned that down, took that down. Now, I said at the time, and I still believe this, so that's next Monday, correct? 27th is next Monday?
1: Yep, this Monday.
0: Okay. Maybe that makes sense. I thought there'd be an announcement this week, if not last week. But maybe it's going to be on Monday, the 27th. Maybe they had the date. Maybe they knew what they were doing. I'm just saying maybe you start the day, the week, and LeBron James signing with whoever, the Miami Heat. Everything's kind of quiet here. Yes, Dylan?
2: I'm on LinkedIn right now, and the director YouTube strategy job is still available.
0: Wait, did they get rid of the person? Yes, Paulie.
3: That job opening actually dropped on July 1st, so it's before the incident of last week.
0: Yeah, but have they filled it, and did they fill it, and then did somebody lose their job after they filled it?
2: I mean, I could apply for it right now. So it's still available, I guess. It says reposted 19 hours ago.
0: Go ahead. Why don't you apply?
4: That's not nice.
0: Sorry.
2: I knew you were going to say that.
0: No, you didn't. I got a note from Mark Wahlberg. I got tequila yesterday, Flecha Azul Extra Añejo. I didn't know who it was from. And it's from Mark Wahlberg. So it's Flecha Azul Extra Añejo. I think he's coming on in September, isn't he, Todd?
1: Late August, early September, by any means movie.
0: Okay. All right. I haven't tried the tequila, but obviously he knows that I do like my tequila. Tequila. Yes, Paul.
3: I've had tequila at 4 a.m., and that's when Mark gets up to go to workout.
0: Yeah. Okay. All right, Todd. Okay. You set it up so the audience knows I had nothing to do with it.
1: Okay, so I'm taking...
4: Wow.
3: Is that a disclaimer?
1: So I was taking a shower this morning, and for whatever reason, I was thinking about LeBron's decision, and I just started humming a couple of bars to myself, and I'm like, and somehow the Michael Bolton song, How Am I Supposed to Live Without You, crossed with LeBron being indecisive or not sharing his decision with us, and I came up with this little ditty.
0: Okay. Do we need anything else?
1: No, it goes a little something like this. I could hardly believe.

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0: It's right. Weird. He sounds better than Fritzy does.
1: That's just not necessary. It's a wrap up of Friday.
0: Okay, let's do career salary for LeBron James if we include the final 2 years where he makes a total of $8 million.
2: This $8 million is really going to change his lifestyle. Sure. That's the feeling I'm getting.
0: All right, Todd, how much will LeBron make in his NBA career?
1: $734 million.
0: Okay, Dylan.
3: We're talking just on the court, right?
0: Yeah, salary.
3: Okay, $437 million.
0: Okay. Marvin?
4: $540 million.
0: All right. I'm going to go 502.
2: After this contract, LeBron James will have made $592 million just on the court.
0: Marvin, I'll give you a bloop. Good for you. Highest paid, he's made the most money of anybody in NBA history?
2: Yeah, because he's bypassed.
0: For now, because they're gonna blow by that.
2: Right. I have to check Steph Curry, but I think Steph is a little behind.
0: But I think Golden State is talking about a 1 or 2 year extension for Steph Curry. And I don't think he's playing for $8 million. Yes, Marv.
4: Also, with LeBron going to the Sixers, the merchandising, if I'm them, I'm throwing out. So in the Allen Iverson years, they had the unbelievable black Sixer uniforms. Mm. Oh, let's go.
0: Yeah, Paul.
2: Steph Curry has made $473 million. Next year, he'll make $63. So he'll be right around 540 at the end of next year.
0: I think he's going to surpass LeBron.
2: Yep.
0: I think he's going to get to 600 million if he plays two more years. David in Texas. Hi, David. What do you have for me today?
5: Yeah, guys, I've reached into Fritz's little bag, and I guess we can talk to LeBron James being the GOAT, the actual GOAT, meaning going on another team.
0: I've not heard that before. GOAT. Going on another team.
1: Very nice.
0: I see what you did with that?
1: Yeah, I like that. All right. The creativity.
0: Pat Riley believed the Heat would have been a dynasty if LeBron had stayed in Miami. Now, they lost to the Spurs. LeBron went back to Cleveland. But if you look at Wade, Bosch, and LeBron versus Steph, Clay, Draymond, and Durant, Golden State is a better team. Now, if I do Steph, Clay, and Draymond, I would take the Miami Heat. But Golden State beat Cleveland. Cleveland beat Golden State. Golden State over Cleveland. Raptors over Golden State. Golden State over Cleveland. Yeah, okay. Yeah. Well, you're not a dynasty now in Miami. I thought we were easing into the weekend here, and Monday would be the big reveal. Yes, yes, Marvin?
4: Man, this is one of those, should we do this for another hour?
0: Actually, I'm glad that we're done now, because I'd want to prepare to do the right show, after this news, getting the right people on. This day in sports history.
2: I just got one for you, Dan. You'll remember this well. 1978, Billy Martin was fired for the first of three times as the manager of the New York Yankees baseball team.
0: Let's see. On this date, 2020, first game to go into extra innings following the adoption of the rule that places a runner on second base. So that was 2020? Dang. Shohei Ohtani was caught in a rundown on a ground ball tagged out in the bottom of the inning. Matt Olson hit a walk-off grand slam home run, giving the Athletics a 7-3 win. Todd, what'd you learn?
1: You'd rather watch Diego Pavia fight Johnny Manziel in some celeb-type boxing match over Mayweather-McGregor.
0: Dylan.
3: It's the LeBron James and Michael Bolton collab. We didn't know we needed.
0: Marvin.
4: You think Fritzy's a fake Broncos fan?
0: Paul.
2: A lot of nice golf courses in Philly.
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6: Report. With SEC Media Days coming to an end, the conference broke out its closer, Lane Kiffin, who was once again waxing philosophically. We've heard this rap before, that by letting certain things go, his life has improved, namely grub, booze, and toxic relationships. Today, he added social media to that list, when apparently he and his former assistant coach, Pete Golding, don't hate each other after all. Boring. Look, if Lane really did eliminate those vices, good for him. Good for him, but bad for us. Of course his life is better being off social media, but what about us? Never mind him, we were better when he was talking junk and eviscerating fools on social. Lane himself was a whole lot more interesting when he was grubbing, drinking, and beefing on social. I get why he's trying to become the best version of himself, but it doesn't mean we have to like it. I'm Jim Rome.
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22: Jason, there's no other place to start, right? Yeah. We are going to dig deeper on this decision from LeBron. This has been such a seismic shift for Philadelphia this summer. Think about who you were adding. Jaylen Brown and LeBron James, that's to a lineup that already had all NBA level talent in Tyrese Maxey, former MVP Joel Embiid, and rookie sensation from last year, right? VJ Edgecombe. So the question is, how do all these pieces fit together?

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14: Eastern, you get Juan Soto and the Mets facing off with Shohei Ohtani and the Dodgers, or depending on where you live, Mariners Rangers. 7 p.m. Eastern on Fox. 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
14: We're going to talk about LeBron. I don't know if you expected that. You and I have been reacting for the last hour or so, Jason. I want to show you how the rest of the sports world has been reacting. Some of the best just initial, oh my God, came from Caitlin Clark. She was in the middle of a press conference when she found this out. Take a listen to what she had to say.
19: No way. I just pitched him for the Pacers. It didn't get to him fast enough. The 76ers. Wow. Selfishly, I wanted the Warriors because Steph and Bron would have been absolutely insane together, but they have some serious talent on the 76ers. Arguably, maybe one of the favorites in the East now with the Knicks and then obviously my Pacers. But wow. I thought he was either going to go Miami or Cleveland, so that's really shocking, but I'll be watching more 76ers games.
14: Caitlin Clark, of course, you may remember, not only does she play in Indiana, but her longtime boyfriend is an assistant coach. So you understand why she was rooting for the Indiana Pacers to get LeBron. Never really in the conversation. I want to show you some of the tweets that we have seen. Caitlin Clark, not the only one who wanted LeBron to go to the Warriors. Micah Parsons, he's like, what's up? Why does no one want to play with my man Curry? Meanwhile, Saquon Barkley just

0: is the surprise of surprises. Here we go. The Sixers starting lineup. Tyrese Maxey, VJ Edgecombe, Jaylen Brown, LeBron James, and Joel Embiid. So we've got two big-time new starters in LeBron and Jaylen Brown. The Sixers coming off a good season where they took down the Celtics in the first round of the playoffs. They did trail 3-1, by the way. Rallied, and then Tatum missed game 7. I don't want to put an asterisk by it. You can. Eh. And then they got curb stomped by the Knicks 4-0, losing two games by more than 30 points, getting humiliated there in their own building. And they got extinguished pretty badly. So then they do the deal, Paul George for Jaylen Brown. And now the Sixers acquire LeBron. Now, I know the hot take artists are firing. I'm going to be a little more measured here, okay? I got the date. July 11th, LeBron's agent, Rich Paul. LeBron's not chasing a ring. It's July 24th. We now have a decision. LeBron's going to Philly. He is indeed chasing a ring. That's undeniable, folks. There's nothing wrong with that. He wants to have a chance to win a title. I got no problem with that. This ain't Karl Malone going to the Lakers chasing a ring with Gary Payton back in the day, folks. That's not this. LeBron is still a terrific player, borderline All-NBA at 41, turns 42 in December. He will have a huge impact on the Sixers. Here's my initial negative read on it. And I do think they'll be very good. The staff was just asking me for my rankings in the East and in the NBA. Sixers are top 5 faux show. No doubt about that. There's too much talent. Here's my issue initially. And this was when it was first floated. And Colin did love this idea of the Sixers. I was like, dude, there's too many mouths to feed. Okay. Tyrese Maxey is their best ascending player. There's no denying that. There's a guy who was really just a bucket. Okay. Then you drafted VJ Edgecombe, and I think on the opening night he had 30 or 32 points. He said, that guy can play. Now he's been kind of reduced to a, hey, lock someone up on defense, make open threes. You know, we're not going to run any plays for you, VJ. Sorry, bud. That's a role. But then they added Jaylen Brown. And it's like, Jaylen Brown wanted to leave Boston so he could be the man. He went on his Twitch stream and was like, this was my most fun season ever. Yeah, my guy Jason Tatum wasn't there, but it was my most fun season. We didn't get out of the first round, but man, hella good time. So you had Tyrese Maxey, their shot creator, shot initiator. Now you add one in Jaylen Brown, who was, by the way, All-NBA, 6th in MVP voting. Guess what? He's going to demand 18 to 22 shots a game. And oh, by the way, the big fella, Joel Embiid, who I believe has played 57 games combined in the last 2 years. Always hurt, did play with LeBron on that Olympic team where Steph Curry carried them over Serbia and France. And you know, Joel Embiid was, he was serviceable. You need him as a big guy rim protector, but you can never count on him to stay healthy. And now you're adding LeBron to that quartet. So you've got a formidable starting five, arguably the second best starting five in the league, maybe third, fourth in terms of raw talent. But are they going to fit together? Now, my initial reaction was, oh, this is going to be clunky in year one. Do you guys remember when LeBron went to Miami, okay? And there was, well, him and Wade are kind of duplicating efforts. No, they're going to be fine. They're going to be fine. There was the rocky start. I think they were 11-10. LeBron famously bumped into Spoelstra on the sideline. He was ticked off. Ultimately, they failed in the playoffs, losing in the finals to Dallas, a stench that LeBron still has not been able to erase. And essentially, that was a your turn, my turn. Hey, D-Wade, I'm coming to your city. It's your show. We can alternate. So it would be Wade, then LeBron, and then they switch. Ultimately, it didn't work. Now, they added Chris Bosh to that team. And Chris Bosh became something of a, hey, man, you were 22-11 in Toronto. It was your show. You were the usage guy. We need you to grab rebounds, block shots, and stand in the corner and make threes. Bosh accepted the role. But LeBron and Wade was clunky. They didn't win year one. Then they rebound the next couple and win two titles. Now go to Cleveland. LeBron, same deal, brings on Kevin Love. Kevin Love, hey, man, you were 26-13 in Minnesota. You were the man, couldn't make the playoffs. But we need you to grab rebounds, play defense, and stand in the corner and make threes. How is Joel Embiid going to take it that, bro, you're getting boshed. You're getting loved. That's what they're going to need from Joel Embiid. Hey, listen, make your threes. I know he's a top-of-the-key three-point guy, but we don't want to hear about this. get the ball at the elbow, soak up time on the shot clock and try to do something. No. That's not going to work. We don't need you to do that. I'm very curious to see how Joel Embiid handles that. Now, on the flip side, if you get any lip, LeBron can just say, bro, how many conference title games have you been to? How many conference finals? Yeah. Oh, zero? Okay. So check my resume and get in line. And then it becomes like, okay, well, maybe this does work. Folks, I can see Tyrese Maxey in a Kyrie Irving type role. Can you not? I'm sure LeBron sees a little bit of a young Kyrie. I mean, Maxey can get to the rim against anybody in the league. And then the Jaylen Brown mystery to me, I don't know how that's going to work. Nick Nurse, for sure, has his work cut out. Now, interestingly, everybody's pitching LeBron, but Bob Myers, the former architect of the Warriors, he is like a consultant for the Sixers. He made a pitch to LeBron a little while ago, and it actually worked. Here we go.
1: If he was here, I'd say, I honestly believe this is your best chance to win. You have to decide all the other things that are equally important, because it's his life, right? He has to play. What I would just say is, if it's about winning, let's talk about this team, because you can win here.
0: He's not wrong. They're going to win a lot of games in the regular season, for sure. We'll see what becomes of the playoffs. But this roster, this hodgepodge, don't ask about depth. They ain't got none. It reminded me, like, Ocean's 11, the great remake, they pull in all these stars to the movie. And Ocean's 11 had an awesome cast. Oh, my God. Julia Roberts, Brad Pitt, Clooney. It's, like, ridiculous. But to make that movie work, everybody had to step back a peg, right? It's like, hey, man, I know you're used to opening movies, being the star, you're the only guy. We need you to play part of a cast. Sure. Yes, can do. Those movies were great. Loved Ocean's 11. The only problem is when you try to apply that to the NBA, it doesn't really work. Because in a series, we need role players. Did you guys see the smart move the Spurs did this offseason? They didn't do much. They go out and get Tobias Harris. He's got a defined role. Spot up, catch and shoot. That's all we want from you, bro. Do your thing. Don't need anything else. Don't need you trying to create. We're not posting you up. We need you to make shots. That's why Tobias Harris, a role player, is going to the Spurs. Do this. If you remember when LeBron was with the Lakers near the end, he was willing to accept the role. I remember watching the interview in the locker room, and he was like sitting on one of these stools, and the media had 15 microphones in front of him. And he's like, I'll do whatever it takes. And like, he's saying that, but like, come on, man, he's 41. You think he wants to play lockdown defense and dive for loose balls? So you tell me, Tyrese Maxey, all NBA, Jaylen Brown, all NBA, LeBron, all NBA, Joel Embiid, former MVP. Which one of those guys is taking a major sacrifice to their game and becoming that role player? The guy who dives on the ground, the guy who plays lockdown defense, the guy who goes from 18 shots a game to 9. Who's accepting that role? I mean, this is LeBron we're talking about. If you envision him going to Philly and all of a sudden averaging 12 points and 8 rebounds a game, that's just not happening. He's too good of a player. There's no way that's going to happen.
2: Yeah,
0: we're still in shock out here in Los Angeles about LeBron going to Philly. Someone just walked in the room here and was like, hey, Jay, is there a world where LeBron would have been paid 2 years, $8 million to stay with the Lakers? That's a fair question. We'll talk to Jason Timpf about that next year on The Herd.
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23: 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Everybody
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1: Welcome back. I'm Jim Rome. Once again, big Friday, big day today. Coming up at the top of the hour, the head football coach at Vanderbilt, one of the best there is, Clark Lee. Coming up in hour number three, Sean Merriman. Right now, we are joined by a senior NBA writer for The Athletic. He is a contributor to the Athletic NBA Show podcast. He also covered the Cavaliers, is a beat writer for the Cleveland Plain Dealer. I consider this dude a very good friend of the program. He's Joe Varden. Joe, awesome to see you. What's going on, Joe? How you doing?
2: My man, and you know I bring some Cleveland clones with me to today's program. They're watching, you know, because hit me up on the side and I tell them I'm on Romy today. So that's just how it goes.
1: You know what's great about that? Not only do you bring insight and content, you bring eyeballs and clones. So another good reason to have you here, Joe. So the long, and I appreciate it, the long national nightmare is in fact over. LeBron has made his decision, choosing to sign with the 76ers. Knowing him as you do, does the decision surprise you at all? And then why do you think he chose Philly?
2: Okay, no, it doesn't. And I don't mean to make that sound

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3: 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I mean, Tom Brady is the most productive, accomplished football player and has never been close to the best athlete. It's interesting. I mean, Messi is 5'7 and 150 pounds. I mean, there are rides at Disneyland. 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

0: My man Alvin is ready. Of course, he stays ready. He doesn't have to get ready. It's the best segment in all of radio. And believe me, I do a lot of segments every single day, but Alvin's is the best. It just is. Alvy, prove it. Welcome to the program. I'm Jim Rome. Hope you had a great weekend, and we have a lot to get done. Coming up, Dante Whitner, former NFLer. Also in the media, Dante Hitner. That's how much you used to lay Lubner. The Lubner.
1: Perform?
0: The Lubner. Hitner and the Lubner. That's how he used to lay the lumber.
2: It's a Fomus bait house.
0: Thank you, Alvy. It's probably the Fomus bait house, which caused me to mispronounce his last name, where I cracked my Fomus dome.
1: I think I'm still in the protocol.
0: Yeah, I'm going to quit while I'm behind. Thank you for nothing, FIFA. Way to put the entire planet to sleep on your biggest day. It sent me all the way back to 1994.
3: I'm on record, I hate soccer. Everybody knows
0: back to
3: I
0: my
3: hate
0: true self.
4: I'm a Lautaro Martinez. He didn't even get in the game. I was sitting there watching the game in a Lautaro Martinez jersey, melting down at how they weren't even trying to go score.
0: Dante Whitner.
5: When people ask me who I play for, I never say the Commanders. I have such a disdain for Jay Gruden. But we won't go into that right now.
0: Are we not going to get into that?
5: We should get into that. I was hit by a wide receiver, and I got folded back and almost tore my quad. And he came out
0: on the field,
5: and he was like, let's get him up and get him out of here so we can get this game over with. And I'm like, oh,
0: loser.
5: Okay. I lost all respect for him in that moment.
0: Like, they're supposed to have real beef? Tom Brady, when did you forget you're Tom Brady? Like, Logan Paul, like, that's where he lives, man. You're the GOAT. We'll snatch that back and give it back to its rightful owner, Joe Montana, who never acted like that. It's Jerry Harrison. Can you foresee this negotiation, or were the players ever agree to a cap?
6: That's not going to happen. For the first time ever, the owners can't stay there losing money. Baseball's in its best spot. I don't think the owners are going to ruin that.
0: Happy anniversary, Rome.
1: Thank you, bro.
0: There's Jimmo and Jano. You know what that is? We went to a spot in Orange County we'd never been to. Restoration Hardware.
2: I'd never been there before.
0: Lived up to the hype. 29, Jano and I. If the Dodgers do win these Scuba sweepstakes, they'll just say, if they would like to take this chance to apologize to absolutely nobody. The double champ does what the bleep he wants. Wow. Did that actually happen?
7: I don't know what happened there.
0: Whoa, you did not.
7: It's down on a post-it note.
0: Alex Hattie. Start getting loose in the bullpen. People getting blown out mid-show this week. Eli Drinkwitz.
8: Always got to give a shout out to the clones in the 909. It's a little bit hot. We're probably doing a little bit better than Brad and Corona, who's probably stuck in traffic on the 91. Hey, by the way, did you give him a free fast pass for winning the smack off? Shout out to Silk in Huntington Beach. He's probably celebrating Spencer Pratt's loss laying on the beach right now, sipping on a Mai Tai. Got to give a shout out to Nick Caserio. We're always rooting for a true clone in Nick.
0: Distinguished clones, member for one month. Look it.
1: All
0: right, check out the orange R. Ding, ding. If you're a distinguished clone, if you do it for a month, you get that bitchin' R in orange. Oh, man, H.A. Brzezinski joining us.
9: Jim, I want to say this to you, and I was going to say this before we got into the whole tuxedo thing. Man, thank you. Thank you for having me on. You let me host your radio show. You let me come on Rome is Burning Forever.
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0: Bro, that face I was making, that's the face people make right before they have explosive diarrhea. I accept your boycott. That was ass. And go play your music for Eric and Orlando, the two of you with your boycotts.
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11: Lane, you're a liar. We played against the Chargers that week. Lane Kiffin trotted Sebastian Janikowski.
0: How do you forget the greatest moment in NFL history? Nick Caserio joins me via Zoom.
12: Driving around, listening to the show. I heard Dino's horrible song. Drink called me out yesterday. I appreciate the love. Wouldn't have shouted out Brad. Like, maybe he could have shouted out Quinn the car fixer. And glad to see that Alvin McGregor's behaving himself today. The Morrison interview was awesome. And I'm glad I was able to catch up with Lauren because that picture he puts up, I'm in the background about 400 yards away.
13: Nick. Your son's on himself. You know when you get hit so bad and you lose all
14: your
13: body?
14: Have you ever Googled athletes who poop themselves? It's actually really funny.
0: James,
14: I never did before that.
0: No, James, no, that's not what I do. Your commentary in this segment is giving me diarrhea. What is your beef?
15: Hey, I've never had a cavity in my life. Oh, look what you have here.
16: My beef is with the Cars for Kids jingle. The song makes me hate children.
15: Yeah, I'm out.
0: There you go. Wait, he had something else. What happened? With that, I'm out.
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0: Is Nick from Jersey?
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0: Bad Blood Smack, Magic, Greg Louganis, and Fred Mercury. 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
0: Woo!
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23: Boys. Lane Kiffin has spent much of his coaching career as one of college football's biggest personalities. Whether it was a witty post on social media, playful jab at a rival, Kiffin never shied away from the spotlight. That version may be changing. After his rocky departure from Ole Miss and arrival at LSU, Kiffin deleted his social media accounts. On the surface, it could simply be a coach trying to establish a different image at a new program. But maybe it could be a sign of growth. Kiffin has already acknowledged he regrets how his time at Ole Miss came to an end. Self-reflection isn't always common in college football, especially from the coaches whose personalities often become part of their brand. Only time will tell if this is permanent or simply a fresh start with a new logo. But if Lane Kiffin has truly turned the page, LSU may be getting the best version possible from one of the sport's brightest offensive minds. I'm Dan Patrick, and this is Above the Noise. 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
5: And here's what you need to know.
6: LeBron James announced today that he's signing with the Philadelphia 76ers on a two-year, $8 million deal. James posting on social media, quote, "I thought I was done when the season ended, but I still truly love this game and I have more to give. I believe I can help make the Philadelphia 76ers a championship team, and I am so excited to energize a new fan base," unquote. In the NFL, Kansas City Chiefs head coach Andy Reid announced that Patrick Mahomes has been cleared to fully participate in practice at the outset of training camp, adding, "We'll just take it day by day and see how he does." NFL on CBS lead analyst and former Dallas Cowboys quarterback Tony Romo was arrested overnight in the Milwaukee area on suspicion of operating a vehicle while under the influence. I'm Isaac Lowenkron.
8: Action. Ladies and gentlemen, here we go. Put your hands together.
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30: This is it.
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27: Wow! All right.
31: Hey.
27: Friday. Not Today's just a regular Friday. Friday. A Friday where a lot of people woke up to big news.
31: Yeah. Glorious Friday. A LeBron James to the 76ers Friday. The long-awaited announcement has been announced.
32: Do you sleep into lunch, Rich? It was noon on the East Coast.
31: Yay.
27: Dude, I got nothing to do on Friday mornings. You damn well know it. My wife dropped my son at baseball camp. I was like, "Do you mind if I sleep a little bit?" I woke up, rolled over, and I was like, "Oh, LeBron James.
31: Big announcement. We're going to talk about
27: Kenny.
31: It."
27: That's what I woke up to.
31: We even have some reaction from our friends from Philly. Anthony Gargano will stop by. We're playing Brainwave for prizes. Weekend hobnobbing. Because guess what? It's Friday and we be rocking out. Let's go.
27: Yes.
31: Friday.
33: It is Friday.
31: Hell yeah.
27: And in honor of the Philadelphia 76ers, I even wore my, got a second wear out of my 4th of July shirt this year. My 1776 national champs. Because it was on the 4th of July when we were filling in for DP. When
31: That's
27: Danny
31: such
27: and I.
31: BS. That was on the top of his laundry pile and he rolled out of bed and just threw that on.
27: No.
31: If you think that he put thought behind that, that is the biggest lie. I believe that you saw that girl flash you
32: more
31: than you chose that shirt.
32: Fun fact, Philadelphia is Rich's second favorite city in the country.
31: I believe that he likes cheesesteaks. That's about it.
34: Rocky.
27: I do love Rocky.
32: And the Eagles. He loves the Eagles.
27: I do not like anything else. But hey, Philly, big day for you. And I did choose this purposely. On the 4th of July, when we were hanging with Joey Chestnut and doing our show, filling up for DP, 4th of July week, I'm not doing the whole "I told you so," because it's not that. But I all along thought this was the best move for him.
32: That was the morning, July 3rd and July 2nd, the day before that. That's when the Philly rumor kicked in.
27: Yes. And I remember saying, "Ooh, that's the one." And everyone's saying, "Well, Steph, that's his bro. Maybe he'll go up to the Bay." Or
31: that was the one that excited you the most and that you said was the best fit in your opinion. That wasn't the one that any of us really thought was going to happen. Right?
27: I know we're going to play Brainwave later. I must have been on the same brainwave as King James because, I don't know, I just felt like going to Miami or Cleveland's like going back to an ex one too many times.
31: Yeah, but there's no connection there. I actually like the fact that he goes back and retires where there's some sort of connection. This is so random, but I know why he's going. He's going to win. But I want to make this clear before we dive into the speculation. Remember he said for like the past week plus that he didn't know where he was going? That is BS Baracus. That is such BS.
27: I pity the fool.
31: He has been dropping hints and leaving crumbs. Trust the process. He made some Philly references along the way. Yep. That all seemed very clear now that he chose Philadelphia. So when he's saying, hey, stop pressuring me, Adam Silver, and I just don't know, and Bronny doesn't know, and nobody knows, and LeBron doesn't know. He knew the whole time. And what he knew is that everyone's on the edge of their seat and that he had the NBA by the huevos, by the basketballs, and that's why he was holding out. He loves the attention. He knew all along.
27: I mean, Scotty doesn't know, but Bronny knew.
31: Bronny
27: knew.
31: That's
27: for a fact. But
31: everybody knew.
27: I love the move. And to say he has no connection, I get what you're saying, but his connection with Maxey is tighter than anyone on Cleveland, and that's part of...
32: Yeah, we talked about that on the July 3rd show.
27: When you read his, you know, four-page, you know, ex-Twitter statement and the release LeBron put out, and by the way, I can't help but think the compilation that someone put together for him that he put out there on Instagram and all socials, that video compilation was awesome. Like, I know it's very self-serving.
31: Yeah, bro, you're swinging from the... LeBron, I'll just say that. From the, I feel like you're swinging in excitement.
32: Can I offer the first bit of resistance, Rich?
0: Well, I'm the king.
27: Yeah.
32: Who's going to play defense on that Sixers team?
27: I
31: see a bunch of ball hawks.
27: I think you're also trying to figure out, again, Kevino just said it. Where's the hierarchy of a newly acquired Jaylen Brown, Maxey, Embiid, LeBron? If they can figure it out, they're automatically a contender in the East. You can't downplay the Knicks, who just won, Cleveland, who was close, Detroit, who's going to try to run something back and dominate again in the regular season.
32: Embiid is not healthy very often, and when he is, he's not the greatest rim protector.
31: I think that's the biggest key to this, and LeBron had to have had conversations with Embiid. Like, yo, listen, I'm about to make this move for 2 years. Are you healthy or not? Are you going to be there or not? Because I feel like a lot of... the team's success and LeBron's success, he needs a big man to succeed. We know that. Every team does, but especially LeBron. If Embiid is not healthy, this whole move is a bust.
27: You can't go to Embiid and be like, you're going to be healthy, right? It's like telling your kids.
31: I'm just saying, he's got to be out there, bro.
27: It's like telling your kids, we're going to go somewhere. You're going to behave, right?
31: Oh, yeah, sure, Dad. A lot of it rides on the health. As far as like who's having and handling the ball, LeBron has proven that he's able to dish it out, and I've heard someone this morning compare it to, like, hey, we've seen LeBron do that in the Olympics. He's okay, and I think he's willing to take the back seat and dish it off to the younger guys. You know, it was supposed to be their team. Now you got LeBron, and they're now a finals contender. But can they get past the Knicks? I think it makes it fun and juicy to see. But here's my theory, and I turn it over to you and Rich. I know Rich is super excited about it. Danny G is a big LeBron. Well, he used to be a big LeBron fan. But... in music, I've seen super groups work. I love me some Velvet Revolver. I love me some Audio Slave. I'm not much of a damn Yankees kind of guy. I'm a New York Yankees kind of guy. But super groups work is my point. Super teams, we've rarely seen them work. So why do we automatically drink this Kool-Aid and think LeBron's going to, again, even get past the Knicks here? I would love to see him contend. I would love to see him good. I'm not wishing anyone... you know, anything bad. It's interesting.
27: Well, I disagree.
31: Why are we jumping on this? Like, no, it's going to be the best thing ever.
27: I disagree when you say super teams don't work. We just like to point out the ones that don't. The Golden State Warriors with Steph Curry, Draymond Green, Klay Thompson, and Kevin Durant, that was a super team. Michael Jordan, Scottie Pippen, Dennis Rodman, that's a super team.
31: It wasn't created to be a super team. They became a super team.
27: You know, David Robinson, Tim Duncan, all those guys together, that was a super team. I think that his relationship
31: more
27: with
31: often
27: Maxey,
31: it doesn't mesh.
27: His relationship with Maxey, when you read the statement, right? And when you really actually dive into it, it really sort of lays out why he's in Philadelphia, and it makes sense because some of the teams, I think particularly Miami and Golden State, were not ready to win quite yet. And his priority is winning. And if you really think that it's not about the money, it's not about being close to family, it's about his passion for the game, and he really wants to have one more shot
31: going
27: of winning.
31: Out on top. And then, I respect all that.
32: Well, also, but
31: I
32: the think big if, thing, Rich, yeah. They couldn't get the pieces he wanted. Mm-hmm. Golden State, he wanted AD.
27: Couldn't get him.
32: Cleveland, who did he want?
27: Kyrie. Couldn't get him. So if his real truthful answer is really priority number one, think about in any relationship or job, you lay out your priorities. If LeBron made a little pros and cons list, which for all we know, he probably did, right? Him and Rich Paul probably sat down at Denny's and had a little Moons Over Miami.
31: I'm sure they did.
27: Went to IHOP, had a little Rudy. But Rich,
32: Miami, to me, has a better roster right now defensively, which is what he needs.
31: And there was more of a connection there. Would have been cool. Unfinished business. He promised 7-8 championship.
27: Yeah,
32: but maybe he can't push around Pat Riley and company.
31: I don't know. He looks weird in a 76.
32: Maybe you can't go to Golden State and coach and GM the team. But, now, but in the Sixers, you got Nick Nurse, who we know he's a great coach from back in 2019. But maybe this is a situation where LeBron feels like he had a little more breathing room.
31: I was shocked when I heard this. Your reaction, 877-99 on Fox. The decision has been made. LeBron to the 76ers, 2 years, $8 million with a player option. And the team is stacked.
27: What does that mean, the player option?
31: I don't know. I mean, it's advantage LeBron. I'm sure he has an option to do whatever he wants.
27: It's one of those little throw-ins that fans are like, yeah, cool. He's on the Sixers.
31: Maybe just gives him some leverage.
27: So two layers to my question. Number one, is it clear to you that LeBron's message is consistent with his choice? Because I'm going to say absolutely.
31: Winning. Yeah.
27: I'm not hating on it either
31: because he wants to go out and play for a contender. I get it. And there's no guarantee. I don't think this is a slam dunk, pun intended, a championship run.
27: It never is.
31: It never is, especially when and I think that Knicks rivalry, he's basically saying,
27: it's great now.
31: Yo, you want this smoke, New York? Let's go. I'm excited for that, too.
27: But not only that, because Jaylen Brown will have a rivalry with Boston. Northeast Eastern Conference basketball scene just got even cooler. So I look at it this way, Danny. If he goes to Cleveland and doesn't win, no harm, no foul. If he went to Miami, didn't win, no harm, no foul.
31: If he
27: did win
31: here, it looks whack.
32: Rich, you love those Philly fans. You know what losing does.
27: They are rough, but what I'm saying is if he goes there, and somehow, let's say the miraculous.
32: You're saying there's more upside.
27: There's so much upside, right? If he goes there and wins.
31: Oh, and wins.
27: This team has been starved for over 40 years for an NBA title. So if LeBron James wins in Philadelphia, then it adds a layer to the tired LeBron MJ conversation. It adds a layer to everything about LeBron's legacy. If he can, walk away at the end and say, I won with Cleveland. Never been done. I went to the Lakers. Continued their legacy. I'm a Lakers champion. I went down to Miami. Won a few there. And then at the tail end, I won one for Philadelphia. I think that is the storybook LeBron is daydreaming about.
32: And according to Sporting News here, to answer your question, it says LeBron's two-year, $8 million contract with the Sixers. The player option refers to the right he has to choose whether to play in the second year of the deal if he wants to.
27: Okay, yeah. So he could walk away or not. Question number two, layer two of this. And I've seen Covino do this because the Yankees have acquired guys over the years that I feel like maybe you didn't like ahead of the acquisition. Can you automatically just be like, now I love this guy? Because I've seen some of my East Coast Philly fan friends posting the LeBron montages and like, today's a great day. And I feel like those same guys were calling LeBron a flopper and I hate LeBron, I'm tired of LeBron, and now all of a sudden they love LeBron.
31: Man, I think... LeBron is definitely one of those guys you're going to hate unless he's on your team, right? And I just think that's how it works. I felt that way about Juan Soto before he became a Yankee. Now I hate him again, but...
27: You loved him for a minute.
31: I did love him for a minute. I'm like, yeah, man, I wasn't excited about him. I didn't like him. I didn't like his face. I didn't want to see him in pinstripes. When I saw him delivering, when I saw how he played, and I knew he was on our side and it was working, I started to love him. I think it takes a minute, though. I don't think it's... That's the thing. It's disingenuous when it feels automatic, like your buddy's automatically a fan. I think it takes a minute to get to know him as a member of your team and start to appreciate him.
27: Yeah, but there might be a part of you that's like, he chose us. Now I like him.
31: Yeah, I think the real answer is you have to be open to liking him. He's on your team now. Yeah.
32: Did you think you would see the celebrations, Covino, like in our group chat? I think it's from Pardon My Take. Did you see in real time the guys in the studio there reacting to him signing with their Sixers? One of the guys got up from his microphone and jumped into the arms, literally, of the guy who ran in to celebrate.
31: Well, no, I'm not that surprised because he is their missing piece, right? Mm-hmm. It really did up their chances to win if everybody's healthy and if they're able to figure out or share the ball. Let's just say that. And I'm sure they will figure it out. I think LeBron is great at that.
27: Is that just defined fandom? Yo, Kron, what do you think? Does it define fandom that people that hated LeBron 1 minute, now he's on your team and you're reposting montages? Is that really the definition of a fanatic, of a fan that just, you know, you bleed so much for your team that all of a sudden you go from hating a guy to loving a guy?
0: In a heartbeat, because it's the old thing that players play, players say about other players. I despise playing against them, but they're the kind of person you'd love to have on your team. The other disparity here, it feels different than when he signed with the Lakers. There's a warmth there that wasn't there when he signed with the Lakers, because that felt more like a business deal. For basketball reasons, if I can put it that way.
27: I agree with what you're saying. And I agree with that too, actually, speaking of Philly, you saw that with Bryce Harper.
32: Well, Philly fans embraced him. And family, as we found out, his wife Savannah really wanted Los Angeles. And that was another reason why he was concerned about his daughter leaving, because she now has roots here in Southern California.
31: But, which is why he wanted to stay in California and why Golden State was a strong possibility. See, that's the other thing, and it proves what the Kron just said. There was a solid reason for him to choose every other team, and he chose this one because he wants to win.
27: Can I tell you?
31: Gotta respect it, whether you like it or not. So
27: LeBron is sort of...
31: it's clear what the motive was.
27: There's a part of LeBron that's a little symbolic for Covino and I, because we're around the same age as LeBron, and our show is about the same age as LeBron.
31: Mm-hmm.
27: His tenure in the NBA.
31: Mm-hmm.
27: So I look at it like, you know, you look back... I was saying to Covino before, I was looking back at old photos of our show, and I'm like, my goodness, where did the 2000s and the 2010s go? From COVID till now feels like a blink. Yeah, LeBron is probably doing a hell of a lot of reminiscing, reflecting. Those montages, you don't think he watches them with a little sentimental tear in his eye? When he's like, hey, man, there I am as a young man debuting for Cleveland. Then I made that Miami decision. Oh, I wish I could have done that a little different. You don't think he's mentally going through all this like everyone does in their 40s?
31: He's human.
27: Yeah, he's human. Danny, you and I talk about how your 40s, there's just so much reflecting. He's a guy that has a lot of reflecting, and he has the opportunity right now to be like, how do I want, you know, knock on wood, we could do radio for a long time, podcasting. LeBron knows time is limited.
31: Well, he could be remembered as Tom Brady on the Buccaneers, or he could be remembered as
27: Emmitt Smith on the Cardinals.
31: Yeah. That's really the thing here, because if it doesn't work out, that's how it looks. It looks like he played his final years on a 76ers team, and it's like, why?
32: If you're with the Miami Heat organization, don't you have the feeling, though, of, oh, yeah, you know, this narrative of that's the only place he could really win? I mean, I'm looking at the Miami Heat as I'm hearing this about the Sixers, but you're saying he couldn't win with that Heat roster?
27: Yeah. You know, it's interesting because since the season ended, we realized, oh, that's right, Miami got Giannis. Oh, wait, you know, Philadelphia got Jaylen Brown.
32: You already have Bam in place.
27: Yeah, so like both of those teams are not the teams we think of like from last year. It's just interesting. And Cleveland has a lot of good, you know, a lot of good players on that team. I don't know. I think it's really exciting for Philadelphia. And, you know, no one better to get the temperature of that city than Anthony Gargano.
32: Looking forward to this.
31: Orally, I hope.
27: What?
31: Orally?
27: Gargano's.
31: No, how are we taking this temperature?
27: Not orally.
31: Not orally. Oh, man.
27: Remember when you were a kid?
31: Oh, no.
27: Why did they do that?
31: I don't know. But I remember I had a bad nurse's office story when it came to that.
27: No. The nurse's office. Jesus. Yeah. All right. Wow. Hey, we get the scoop on LeBron next. We'll play Brainwave. It's a Friday. And, if it wasn't bad enough being a Mets fan, when superstars in Major League Baseball are goofing and making fun of your team together, that's how you know it's rock bottom. There's a clip of Mookie Betts and Bryce Harper I have to play for you guys, and it just makes me even more sad. So we'll get to some MLB, but of course, the big story today, LeBron, and we break it down more next, right here on Covino and Rich.
31: Next with Anthony Gargano. All right.
27: Gargano.
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0: Steve Cubino. It's like a super group because you got me and Rich. We could host our own shows, but we said, nah, we'll do it together, but not any producer. We need a super producer like Danny G, so that's the big three. And then we're like, well, we need someone else to handle the ones and twos. We got Iowa Sand.
1: Yeah.
0: And we got the Kron on the updates.
1: What a starting five. Huh?
0: It's the super team.
1: Well, I don't, this
0: of
1: is the
0: radio.
1: This is the last decision.
0: Yeah.
1: Not, you know.
0: Oh, yeah, yeah. We hope, right?
1: I love it. Congrats to Philadelphia. Big day.
0: Big day. Big day. But yeah, the Voltron of radio, Covino and Rich, because we all come together to bring the greatness, bring the fun on a Friday. And will that fun translate to winning in Philadelphia? We're going to figure that out. We have a guest in a minute. But yep. We're live from the Fox Sports Radio studios here in the mean streets of L.A., S.A. 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
1: All right. Now, here's a guy, when you talk about Philadelphia.
0: Yeah.
1: When you talk about who's got their ear to the streets, who's Philadelphia sports?
0: Yeah.
1: Anthony Gargano.
0: Anthony Gargano.
1: And he's on the fellas here on Fox Sports Radio. And an overall hell of a guy. What's up, Anthony?
2: Brothers,
1: what's up?
2: I love you guys, man.
0: We love you more, man.
2: Great to be hanging with you guys.
0: Oh, hell yeah. You know what, man? It was so cool to see your live reaction. It went viral. It was all over my feed. So tell us about, you know, how it went down and played out for you.
2: Well, I didn't think it was going to happen, right? I didn't think he would choose Philadelphia. And I'm doing the show,
0: yeah.
2: And I have my phone open. I get a notification from ESPN and Shams.
0: Yeah.
2: And like, you know how it is, boys. Like, you're doing live radio, right? And stuff happens.
1: Yeah, what's going on? Yeah.
2: And I see LeBron James signed a two-year deal with the 76ers. I'm going, wait a second. I'm trying to do the show and then grasp whether or not it's not a fake Shams account, right?
0: Yeah.
2: And then I realized, wait, I'm not on X. Like, this is a real notification. It's ESPN. It's real. And LeBron's coming here. I'm like,
0: there you go, man. I was kind of ho-hum. I'm not a 76ers fan, obviously. But when I saw you and your excitement, it made me excited for you
1: I thought it was the right move all along. I really did. I said, go to the Sixers. You got your best chance. And is that the takeaway too, Anthony? Like, you look at what LeBron says he wants and it priority is winning and your team there has the best shot, I think.
2: It's unbelievable, guys, because Mike Gansey, who's been the new GM, has been on the clock for like 45 days. He hasn't lost one game on purpose, and he has reshaped the mess that this team was. It's unbelievable. There's no way I thought they'd get out from under the Paul George contract. They do that. They get Jaylen Brown a legit score to go with Maxey and Edgecombe, so they're super athletic. You still have Embiid. And then the interesting thing is that the hole was in the four spot. And LeBron is the perfect basketball fix, right? I mean, think about it. He's the perfect fit. He doesn't have to carry the scoring load. He's got Maxey and Brown and B for that with Edgecombe. And he could be a facilitator. And what it is he now can show them how to win, right? Like, this has been a franchise that hasn't been out of the second round since AI in 2001.
1: Yeah, that's the intangible. LeBron knows how to win. Yep. And bringing that to that team. His relationship with Maxey, you think that was a major turning point? Do you think that was just a layer of it?
2: No, it was big. He's a big clutch guy. He loves him. He always talks about his little brother.
1: Yeah.
2: So I think that was a big piece of it. I think truthfully, I take him at his word. Like, he looked at the Sixers and went, all right, well, since Cleveland doesn't want to get Kyrie or can't get Kyrie from Dallas, the Sixers present the best chance to win. And if you win four championships with four different teams, I mean, that's historic. You come to a city that's all sports, right? Like, I've worked all over the country, New York, Chicago, L.A., everything. Philadelphia's whole identity is tied to sports. So, like, this is a big deal. He's actually going to experience something he's never had, which is like this sports adulation to the nth degree, a love that only kind of Philly kind of does for its athletes.
1: Philadelphia, by far, love them or hate them, like probably the most passionate sports city.
0: No doubt. Yeah.
1: You get LeBron, and like you said, if he could somehow find a way, if everything fell into place perfectly, and they win, and LeBron wins there,
0: yeah, he's got
1: and wraps
0: forever.
1: Up the career, and he could say, I did it in my hometown. I went down to South Beach, I did it. I went out to LA and did it. And then I brought a team in a passionate city, a championship for the first time in over 40 something years. That would just give another layer to the tired LeBron MJ conversation, right?
2: Yes, yes, that's it. And I'm an MJ guy, right? Because I covered MJ at the end. And I'm like, oh, MJ, MJ, MJ. But if he does that with four different teams, I mean, that's GOAT status, right? Like, I mean, that's unheard of at this age. So, yeah, guys, like the town is on cloud 215, right? Like it's going bananas. Like they're freaking out. Like I've never seen anything like it. It's really wild. They're so happy. Like we get our happiness from sports, and this is a happy day in Philly.
0: Well, Anthony Gargano here, the fellas, Covino and Rich. There's a few question marks, right? There's no doubt that the team's stacked and that you're excited. And I loved your reaction to you're like, 2 years, not just 1 year, 2 years. One of the question marks is, you know, you got a lot of ball hogs here, right? But I think LeBron James is at a level of maturity where he's the guy that could facilitate and dish it. But you got Jaylen Brown. He wants the ball. Everybody sort of wants the ball. How's that going to work? Embiid's health, you know, what do you know about that? That's another
1: and by
0: thing.
1: The way, how Jaylen Brown fits in is still a question mark,
0: right?
1: Yeah.
0: I mean, so let's start with
1: there's
0: those
1: still
0: two
1: question marks, right?
2: Oh, yeah. Now, I think the biggest question mark is Embiid and the health. Now, he's got himself in pretty good shape. He's added 15 pounds of muscle. So he's kind of trimmed down but got muscle, which will help his knee. So, but they're really going to have to figure out how to play with him and how to play without him. Like, they're going to have to play two different styles almost within the same game because you're really athletic with Brown and Maxey and Edgecombe, and the offense slows down with Embiid. So you're going to have to play two different ways. And then you have the history, right? Like, he's never stayed healthy for an entire playoff run. Never. So, like, that's a big deal. How many times are you going to get bit by that? So you have to worry about that. As far as the ball, little bit of issue. But, look, Jaylen Brown shared it with Tatum. And Maxey is a real selfless player. Like, you guys would love him. He plays with joy. He's really selfless. And LeBron, you guys watch him with the Lakers. He had some great moments as the facilitator where the offense was going through him and Luka was working off ball. So I think that can work its way out. To me, the biggest question mark is Embiid because they are thin in the front court. So, like, they need him as a rim protector and as a rebounder.
0: Well, I think another big question mark. Gargano's here. Anthony Gargano, Covino, and Rich. Is the East, you know, how does this change the East? Can they get past New York and teams like that? Obviously, it makes it more interesting, but your thoughts on that?
2: Yeah, I mean, if you look at the Knicks, look, they're the champs, the whole thing. So much was that was like emotion and this unbridled thing, right? Like, it was a great story. That's tough to replicate, right? Like, it's to go through that same grind. Is really hard. I think
1: it's hard to run. It's hard to run back emotion.
0: Yeah, like
1: you can't. Yeah,
2: that was like fuel.
0: It was like fate and destiny sort of vibe. Yeah, I get it. I get what you're saying for sure.
2: The Spurs and the OKC are the best teams in the league, right? Yeah. Like those are the best two teams, and then the East is kind of bunched up. I you know, and again, they're going to have that fuel. You know what? It reminds me of with adding LeBron, and I was young, so this is before your time. But when the Phillies got Pete Rose, and it was like back in 79, the Phillies had with Mike Schmidt, they had gotten to the precipice a few times. They couldn't figure out a win. Pete Rose came in, showed them how to win, and they wound up winning it in 1980, 2 years later. And it kind of reminds me of that scenario where LeBron's going to kind of show them how to win.
1: I felt that way as a Niners fan when they got Deion Sanders from the Cowboys. That was like that turning point. Like you need that one guy could be the thing that just puts you over. Passionate fans in Philadelphia. I know this. I'm a Mets fan.
0: Hey, that could work the opposite.
1: I've gone down to Philly and put on my Mets jersey, I wait till I leave my car because I don't want my tire slashed. I know Philadelphia, crazy town, crazy city. What about all the fans that were like, F LeBron, yo, he flops, boom, this and that. Are we able to change the narrative like that? Is that what sports fandom's all about? Like, have you seen buddies of yours that, like, hate LeBron, now they love him?
2: Like that. Like that, boy. Are you kidding me? We're the biggest Fugazis around. Like, ah, this guy's a bum. Hey, Jordan's the greatest. Even I'm half a fraud, right? Yeah. I know. Well, Jordan, I've always been Jordan. But like, I'm off. LeBron wins, and he's the GOAT. Like this is what it is, man. Like, you are always selling out for your colors, for your jersey, right? Like, that's what it is. And you got to be stupid to, like, hold the grudge. Like, I don't want LeBron. Some people were saying that. Not today, but, like, you know, I don't want LeBron. It'll kind of cheapen it.
1: One of my college buddies I saw on Instagram this morning. He was your typical LeBron hater. And I saw him, you know, on his Instagram reels.
0: Yeah.
1: He posted the LeBron, the King James highlight video.
0: LeBron's his profile pic now, yeah.
1: Hey, Gargano, let me ask you one question, non-sports related. You're a Philly guy. I had a debate recently with someone. Are we putting ketchup on cheesesteaks or no?
2: No. No.
1: Okay. Just don't.
0: Why not? Wait, actually, hold on, Gargano. I have one more LeBron question.
1: No, cheesesteaks.
0: No. I do have one more. Like, personal excitement aside, right? And we saw it's, you guys got to say, we got to retweet it. We'll retweet it. His personal reaction, his live reaction was great today. Was this the coolest storyline? Because that's what Rich and I were debating, because he had connections to the other teams. This one, you know, his motivation clearly is winning. Was this the coolest storyline in your opinion?
2: Yeah, dude. Like, you know, I mean, I didn't think it was going to happen. I'm the only idiot in Philadelphia who didn't put anything on Kelce, right? Like, I was like, there's no way. Like, he's not going to come here.
0: I didn't.
2: No. I mean, but Miami, all the buzz seemed to be Miami with the way Riley, I didn't know how he fit there. My gut was kept telling me Cleveland because that was the perfect storyline going home.
1: Yeah.
2: But, you know, wanting to win and going to a perfect spot, the stars aligned. I love what he did with how he just kind of on a Friday surprised everybody and then, you know, does that great, I thought, post on X where he's like, yeah, man, I want to win. I'm still about it. And it was really simple and it was not like owning the space, but he owned the space in a simple way.
1: Yeah, our buddy Isaac Lowenkron, who you know well, the Kron says hello. He's here.
2: He's right.
1: Ilo was saying that there seems to be something more. Ilo, you were saying it seems more genuine than the move to LA or Miami, right?
3: Because it seems. Oh, hold on, I'm forgetting something. Paisan!
2: Ilo!
3: Hey, I got a tune just for you, baby. Here we go. Just for you. Best of the family, baby. Likewise.
1: There you go. Yeah, but there does seem something very genuine about his move to Philadelphia.
0: Well, what the Kron was saying is, you know, the business transaction.

0: practice at the outset of training camp, adding we'll just take it day by day and see how he does. Mahomes tore the ACL in his left knee in week 15 last season. Crazy story here. NFL on CBS lead analyst and former Dallas Cowboys quarterback Tony Romo was arrested overnight in the Milwaukee area on suspicion of operating a vehicle while under the influence. The arrest report noted that Romo, quote, performed poorly on standard field sobriety tests, unquote.
1: I think it was...
0: Sorry, that audio was not from the field sobriety test, but rather from a telecast this past season. Sorry about that. I got that wrong.
2: Oh, Jim.
0: I shouldn't say my conspiracy theory. My conspiracy theory is it was all a setup from Jim Nantz because he's so irritated that Romo talks over him all the time.
2: Oh, Jim.
0: Finally, ironically, in Major League Baseball, we have a game in Milwaukee hosted by the Brewers right now. They trail the Colorado Rockies 4-1 in the top half of the sixth inning. Guys, all yours.
2: I love. Thank you, my friend. And we got more Covino and Rich. Your thoughts on LeBron if you want to chime in. And there's some baseball news. We're like trade deadline time now. I don't know. Do you feel like Yankees are going to make a move? Danny G, you feel like your Dodgers
3: Yankees have
2: are in on something? Or because I feel
4: Dodgers going to get Scooble.
2: It really depends
3: Yankees
2: on what.
3: Yankees are shooting for Miller, a catcher.
2: Mason Miller, yep. Scooble. We'll discuss some possibilities next as we get closer. MLB, we'll talk some LeBron. And, of course, we'll play Brainwave, give away some prizes. A lot of fun coming up right here on Covino and Rich.
5: 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Steve Covino live.
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1: Super fun time.
0: It is super fun time. It's Friday, pump for the weekend. We're going to get you fired up for the weekend. We're going to play Brainwave, give away prizes, and then weekend hobnobbing, what you need to watch. And by the way, on a side note, because we are the best team, super team, we're all partying this weekend, right? Right? Right?
1: What are we eating? I was Sam, Danny G.
0: Cheesesteaks, you said.
1: Cheesesteaks in honor of in Philadelphia? Honor,
0: yeah, you got that grill, right?
1: You got the griddle, man. Let's
0: you got
1: do
0: the
1: it.
0: Griddle. Surprise Let's do me. It. I'm putting cat hold Gargano ketchup on my bad boy. Let's go.
2: He said no.
0: I'm going, dude. I'm doing it. So anyway, we're live from the Fox Sports Radio studio. Covino and Rich, we're all hanging tomorrow night. It's always fun hanging with you guys. And it's time for our tire rack play of the day. The Tigers are trying to claw their way back toward 500.
3: High fly ball, right field, deep. Lofton back at the fence, looking up, jumps, gone. How about it, James Outman, two-out, three-run home run. Tigers take the lead in the seventh.
1: Yep, and they would end up beating the Royals 5-3. That was the call of the day, courtesy of Tigers Radio Network, Tire X Play of the Day for

0: 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Now, before we get to Brainwave, before we get your feedback on LeBron, I got to give a shout out to a guy that, even if he wasn't on your team, you had to appreciate. Remember former Met, then he became, I believe, a Padre. Before that, he was a Detroit Tiger, speaking of the Tigers.
1: Mm.
0: Jose Iglesias.
1: Yeah.
0: Oh, my God. Remember he had the Mets theme when they were actually good a few years ago?
1: Mm-hmm. More of a clubhouse guy, right? Everybody loved him.
0: Everyone loved that dude. Yeah. Whatever team he's on, he was the guy.
1: Yeah.
0: Had the song, the OMG. Everyone would hold up the OMG.
1: That was the problem with the Mets. They got rid of their identity.
0: Jose Iglesias is making his debut on Broadway. He's in a show because he's also the singing and acting. So talk about a guy. He really was a utility guy. Not even on the field, off the field. So props to Jose Iglesias. And speaking of my trash Mets.
1: Yeah.
0: Not only are we making fun of them. Not only am I here sitting calling my team trash. Did you see Mookie Betts and Bryce Harper?
1: Well, I mean, Trump called them out too. Yeah,
0: the president even said the Mets stink.
1: Right?
0: Listen to Mookie and Bryce, two of my favorite ball players, talking about my New York Mets.
2: I mean, who do you think is you guys' is like biggest rival?
3: Biggest rival? I mean, obviously we play a lot of, you know, big games against the Braves, okay. I would say. Yeah. I don't know if they're our rival per se. I mean, I think the Mets are the Mets.
2: Yeah.
0: Wow. You know,
2: yeah.
0: Did you hear that chuckle?
2: The Mets are the Mets.
3: But once they kind of got rid of, you know, Pete and all those guys, I mean, it's just, it's a different team. It's a different club.
2: Yeah.
1: Yo, that was, again, Iglesias, all the guys that made the personality behind that team. Pete Alonso losing Polar Bear. That was the biggest mistake, dude. That really was.
0: And I think it's less about
1: and it
0: losing,
1: wasn't even in retrospect. We all knew it.
0: It's less about losing Polar Bear Pete Alonso. It was the arrogance in which Mets GM David Stearns made it seem like, guys, look what I do with the Brewers. I'm this know-it-all. I know. I got this. While every Mets fan's like, I don't know. And we were much like, I don't know. Are we still trusting the process in Philly, or is that long gone? Is this a new process?
1: I think this is a brand new part of the process.
0: The Mets, remember, it was like, oh, I guess you got to trust David Stearns. Could I just real quickly, I agree with Mookie and Bryce by saying.
1: By the way, I just want to acknowledge, like, the you said arrogance before. There seemed to be a crazy level of arrogance when snuffing, laughing, I don't know, at your Mets the way they did.
0: But,
1: oh, my goodness.
0: But listen,
1: That was such a diss.
0: When you
1: they
0: hear,
1: have no respect for the Mets.
0: When you hear Bryce Harper and Mookie Betts, not on my team, but guys, can we all agree those are two likable stars in Major League Baseball? They're giggling at how bad the Mets are. And if you listen to that full clip.
1: If I was a Juan Soto or anybody on the Mets, man, I would take that so personal.
0: If you listen to that full clip, they go on to say how Nimmo came up with the team, Polar Bear was the identity, Pete Alonso, and how everyone that they identified as, oh, when we play the Mets, that's the team. That's not the team anymore.
1: No.
0: What's that Bible saying?
1: That was really arrogant, but justifiable.
4: To quote Joey from Friends.
5: Okay, let me stop you right there. The Mets suck.
1: that was wild to hear from them.
0: There is speculation. Get this. Now, Danny G, I know you have my 1 minute timer on the Mets, and then I'll be done.
6: You've already surpassed
0: their speculation. Could David Stearns and Steve Cohen have had the worst offseason in Major League Baseball history?
6: Oh.
0: Baseball's been around, Danny, a long time, right?
6: Oh, I know. Let me ask you a quick question. I don't mean to extend your Mets segment, but would you be in favor of Lindor being moved before the trade deadline?
0: Because you're not going to get, it would have to be in the offseason. You're not going to get the full value from now.
6: But maybe all
0: desperate.
6: This time he's been the issue in your locker room, which all arrows have pointed in his direction.
0: Listen to what the Mets did in the offseason that they thought was going to be a genius. You sign former Cy Young candidate, Freddy Peralta. He's 5-9 with a 5 ERA. Marcus Semien, remember, straight up for Nimmo?
1: Yep.
0: Batting 207. Jorge Polanco, remember, that guy got the juice. Yeah, the juice in the form of batting 173. Bo Bichette.
1: He needs to go back to exploring.
0: Bo Bichette.
1: Jorge Polanco.
0: Explorer or baseball player? Bo Bichette batting 256. Luis Robert Jr. He's getting some trade deadline buzz. He's batting 211.
1: Unfortunately,
0: Tobias
1: 256 is still above the league average. Though,
0: Tobias Myers, 0-2 with a 6 ERA. Like,
4: no juice.
0: Devin Williams, almost a 5 ERA out of the bullpen. Every move the Mets have made
1: They're like 0 for 7.
0: Weaver's doing all right, right?
1: And there you have it. All right. Mark Covino and Rich Neck. We
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18: And here
11: Here's what you need to know.
18: LeBron James announced today that he's signing with the Philadelphia 76ers on a two-year, $8 million deal. James posting on social media, quote,

0: I thought I was done when the season ended, but I still truly love this game, and I have more to give. I believe I can help make the Philadelphia 76ers a championship team, and I am so excited to energize a new fan base." Unquote. NFL Kansas City Chiefs head coach Andy Reid announced today that Patrick Mahomes has been cleared to fully participate in practice at the outset of training camp, adding, "We'll just take it day by day and see how he does." Mahomes tore the ACL in his left knee in Week 15 last season. NFL on CBS lead analyst and former Dallas Cowboys quarterback Tony Romo was arrested overnight in the Milwaukee area on suspicion of operating a vehicle while under the influence. I'm Isaac Lohenkron.
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2: All right, our second hour power hour of fun.
10: Yeah.
2: Hey. Friday.
10: Friday.
11: Friday.
10: Friday.
11: Today's Friday. Friday.
2: Super pumped that it's Friday, and we have fun, so
10: yeah,
2: we know everyone on their way home is enjoying the weekend.
9: Let me tell you, as we get into the weekend, gonna have some cheesesteaks tomorrow night, guys, or what?
2: That's the plan.
9: In honor of the Sixers, Philadelphia getting LeBron James.
2: Yeah, I know. And by the way, every time people have people over, it's always like, "Hey, what do you want me to bring? Is there anything you want us to bring? Tell us now instead of last minute."
10: Yeah.
2: All right, think about it.
9: Why don't we think about that?
2: It's Covino and Rich, Fox Sports Radio, and we be rocking out. Let's go. All right, you waited too long. I'm not bringing anything.
9: Yeah, good.
2: But my tip for everybody is when someone asks, "Hey, man, you need anything?" Just go down your grocery list and be like, "Yeah, I need a deodorant, some toilet paper, detergent. Give me some dude wipes, and and bring me some ice."
9: A lot of times, though, for real, when you have people over for a cookout, barbecue, a little grilling, watch a game or a fight, I think the underrated thing to ask someone to bring, because truth is, I'll go to the supermarket and get the meats and all the food, but paper plates.
12: This was my idea
9: napkins,
12: the other day.
9: Ice, like
2: paper towels.
9: Yeah,
2: ask
9: stuff
2: for
9: like
2: the expensive
9: that.
2: Stuff.
12: Yeah, because Rich, you were talking about what you were going to grill.
9: Yeah.
12: And Sam was talking about food. And I joked. I'm like, "I'm going to bring the utensils."
9: Honestly.
12: We were laughing, but you're like, "No, that's what people should bring."
9: For real, because there'd be so many times you're like, "Oh, crap. I don't have any paper plates left."
2: I'm saying, always have like a pharmacy item or something on stand, something that you need. Like, yeah, toothpaste. Yeah, yeah.
9: Bring some, bring some Crest.
2: Bring some Crest.
12: All of us
2: I need some
12: ballers,
2: strips.
12: All of us ballers on a budget know. No paper plates equals dishes in the sink.
2: Yeah. I'm a big fan of paper plates, man. I'm all about it.
9: I love the waste.
2: I am. I'm all about it.
9: I go styrofoam. I'm kidding. But yeah, that's where you get all that stuff. Dollar Tree. Store.
2: We're all getting together tomorrow. And like Rich said, he has the griddle. So some cheesesteaks in LeBron's honor. Speaking of, the Yankees play the Phillies tonight. And you were talking about your Mets. This is when you're going to figure out, and most of you know already, is your team a buyer or a seller? But it changes quick, man, because the Red Sox, they were sellers, dude. And now they're not.
12: Yeah. Deadline coming up August 3rd. Yeah.
2: August 3rd. Can't wait.
9: Do you think
12: 6 p.m. Eastern.
9: As your Dodgers go for the three-peat, Danny, are you opposed to them giving up pieces if it meant getting Scooble in the rotation?
12: Absolutely not. Because you know, all of us fans now live by the Rams motto, F them picks, F them prospects. If it's going to help you win right now, do it.
2: Yeah, you want now. You don't want prospects.
12: Yeah, thing is, then you got to figure out, though, later how to work Glasgow back in.
9: Yeah. Well, the reality, Danny, is that, you know, your team, you just repeated. You're going for a history and three in a row and, you know, one of very few teams that have done that ever. So
12: yeah, with Glasnow out injured, and the Dodgers have had several pitchers out injured, especially the bullpen. Looking forward to your boy, Rich, Mr. Trumpet Pants, maybe coming back this weekend.
9: Oh, Timmy Trumpets, Edwin Diaz. That's again, it's really how you are stacked up once playoff time comes. Because I think Covino's Yankees, if they got more help in the bullpen, because with Max Fried back, with Gerrit Cole, with Aaron Judge will be back. Stanton will be back. Your Yankees.
2: They're going to make moves.
9: Yeah.
2: They're going to definitely
9: make moves.
2: What is
9: the move? Mason Miller is the move?
2: They're looking for bullpen, catcher, and maybe maybe a shortstop. You know, maybe they pull up Lombard and Volpe's out there. They might move Volpe or Jason Dominguez or somebody. They're going to move some decent names to get those pieces, and it's going to be even more exciting to see.
9: What was your favorite trade deadline pick in your team's history?
2: That's a good one, man. There's been a lot.
9: I have one.
2: Cecil Fielder back in the day came through. Remember that?
9: Ooh.
2: That was a big one.
9: I love. Do you remember a trade deadline player? Maybe not even for your team, where you're like, that was the pickup.
0: I have to agree with Covino. Cecil Fielder was instrumental in the 96 Yankees run. Yeah.
2: Came through big. Imagine you just get Cecil Fielder on an already stacked team, and he still had game left. That's why it was great.
9: As a Mets fan, I always think that arguably Yoenis Cespedes, the impact Cespedes made when the Mets picked him up, that was big.
2: That dude was electric. Man.
9: Cespedes, and you know, there were moments where like he looked like the best baseball player in the league. But hey, think about that. It's a good random question.
12: About when the Dodgers acquired Trey Turner at the deadline. That was that 2021?
9: Yeah, it's always a cool moment, right? Because you're like, ooh, my. And I'll be honest, I'll speak on behalf of not just Mets fans, but teams that are not in the mix. It's sort of a sad time because it's almost like who wants to be a seller when other teams are buyers, right? Like you know, instead of the narrative to anything, it's like the other side of things, right? It's like, imagine you're the guy that gets a raise because they fired someone.
12: It's funny you say that. Yeah. That's coming up. There's a question on that in Brainwave. It's the fifth category, so I don't know if we're going to get to it, but yeah, we're definitely already on the same wavelength.
9: Yeah, to me, it's like you know, those feelings of like, oh, I got a raise, but that's because they fired a bunch of people. And
2: probably how Pat McAfee feels right now. Just kidding. We're kidding. We know it has nothing to do with him.
12: Covino will be here till Thursday.
2: It has nothing to do with McAfee. It really doesn't. It has nothing to do with McAfee. That guy got paid. Good for him. All the other moves, unfortunate. Numbers and budgets. That's how it works.
9: But in sports, think about it. The trade deadline, if your baseball team's under 500, the trade deadline goes from like, dude, who are we going to get to? Like what prospects I've never heard of are we going to get in exchange for our one guy? Like,
2: let's say the Yankees go for Miller, right? They might have to give up Spencer Jones. That dude's a 6'7" behemoth. He could be the next Aaron Judge. You never know.
9: The only time it's come to backfire against the Mets recently, I was just seeing the year-to-year trade deadlines my team has done over the last decade. It still haunts me. I know he's a great ball player, but when the Mets had the failed experiment with Javi Baez, they gave up Pete Crow Armstrong. So if you think that the Mets could have had PCA, Soto, both in the outfield together.
2: You know, it's funny. I'm just reading the feedback. Shout out to Lisa Paragio, Vince Garcia, Kyle from Raleigh, all the people chiming in live. New York Jeters, I agree. I thought Ruben Sierra, too, when Rich asked that question. He was a solid, solid bat. We're broadcasting live from the Fox Sports Radio studios. 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
9: Now, when we go over our ideas for the show, you know, it's our group chat. All day we're just texting each other.
2: Major props to Danny G, too, because you know, a lot of people wonder what a super producer does. He comes up with a lot of great ideas, and, well, he keeps us moving. Keeps it in control, the whole show.
9: A lot of people wonder, like, maybe you don't really care, but I'm going to tell you anyway. If you ever wonder, like, what a radio show or podcast does throughout the day, how do we even decide? Throughout the day, just think of, like, your dumb buddy group chat. We just have one of those, and it's work.
2: Right.
9: Like, you see this stupid article? Hey, you see this news headline? And it's really just a group chat. And Danny G hit us up with something that I was laughing at before. Danny G, you want to explain this $20,000 debacle?
12: And it's on a few different websites, so I'm thinking that this is happening right now. It says a husband reportedly filed for divorce after finding out his wife secretly spent $20,000 of their shared savings on a Chris Brown VIP experience.
9: Is that the VIP experience where he pulls the girls up on stage and acts all inappropriate?
12: Here's the kicker. This poor guy, he was working a night shift during the concert and only found out when videos of her on stage fan moment with the singer started circulating from friends who were also at that show.
2: So it got freaky deaky if it went viral.
12: When he confronted his wife, she said she was just having fun. Now she's she's reportedly asking for 50% of their assets, insisting she did nothing wrong. And the article asks, so who's in the right here? Is this a fireable? I hate that word. Somebody say that.
2: Fireable.
9: Fireable.
12: Fireable. How many syllables?
9: Fireball.
12: offense in a marriage or an overreaction by the husband?
9: This is
8: overreaction. Get out of here. $20,000?
4: Where's that 20?
8: But wives get mad if you spend $20 on a lap dance. $20,000.
12: Do you know how long it takes to save that much money?
9: $20,000, Danny G. And it wasn't like, oh, for our kids. It was $20,000 to have Chris Brown humper, essentially.
8: loophole or the only sort of argument she has is when people get married, your money is my money, right? But you have to have an understanding. You have to communicate. And it goes back to an old rule that Rich and I live by. Or used to live by. Maybe it's changed. We haven't really updated the rule in years. Yeah. We've been doing this a long time. But it was, if you have a joint account or you're married, or you just have respect for your significant other, there's a certain amount that before you spend it, you should give them the courtesy update.
4: Let's
9: see if Sam or Ilo, Danny knows our number. So I do. Ilo and I with Sam, what do you think the Covino and Rich rule is? In a marriage, if you're going to spend blank amount of money, you don't need to ask permission for your husband or wife.
8: Just a heads up.
9: A little like, hey, just so you know, I bought these new golf clubs and they were blank. Or, babe, I went to get Botox and it was blank. Or, honey, I went to do this. Or I bought a new two new end tables.
8: Permission, just the courtesy update.
0: I might get in huge trouble for saying this, but I'm talking about across the board. Is it even both ways? What I'm saying is it the same number for one spouse as it is for the other?
9: I know what you're saying. Our number, Sam, right. You want to take a guess?
4: Yeah, I'd say $500.
9: That was
8: Bingo.
9: The number.
8: Bingo. Yeah. Was his name.
9: Perfect.
4: Yeah, 500. Like, I heard that in the past, but that just seems reasonable. Like, it's a chunk of money, but it's not going to break the bank.
8: If you're looking at the credit card statement or your bank account or whatever, you're like, you spent $500 on what? If you already know, then it's not a big deal.
12: I mean, in this day and age of this inflation we've been in the middle of, Sam.
4: There's families out there, there's couples that don't even have like a rainy day emergency fund of like a few thousand dollars. And she goes out and spends 20 G's. Yeah. That would break my heart if I was her husband.
9: Things are so expensive now. Like, dude, how much do you think a week of my son's baseball camp is? You know, probably
4: $500.
9: $500 a day, probably.
8: By the way, $20,000. There was a recent study that said a week in Disney, so expensive for a family, it goes anywhere between $12,000 to $20,000. So she spent like a whole family getaway on one night to be humped on by Chris Brown.
4: We don't know their financial, like, we don't know their jobs or like what their financial situation is, but 20 grand for the rest of us. So, that's noticeable. That's missing out of the bank account.
8: There's so many questions, and one of them Danny G posed to us is that a divorceable offense, and I think absolutely.
4: Yeah, like, I agree.
8: You just spent the family savings. I'm not saying
4: she wasn't even upfront about it.
8: Yeah, and then you think, and then you have this entitlement. Oh, I did nothing wrong. Wow.
9: But if we are not on the same page,
8: I
9: have a question. If it's for your kids, do you have to run it by your spouse? Meaning, if I buy,
4: if it's 20 grand.
9: No. I'm saying like our $500 rule. Meaning, like if it's for your kids, like if all of a sudden I'm like, hey, what's this $1,200 thing? And she's like, oh, that's our daughter's dance camp for a week.
8: Like, just for budget reasons.
9: I bought Ben a $500 Hypefire bat.
4: You run a slippery slope if you don't discuss like a $1,200 expense.
9: I guess it depends, like you said, on your
4: budget.
9: Oh, it
4: was good intentions, but like you got to talk about it.
8: And again, it's just a heads up. No one's saying permission, just to make it clear again. We always say if you're going to spend $500 or more, just a heads up to the other person in your life.
9: Oh,
8: this woman spent $20,000 on Chris Brown's VIP experience. And the dude only found out. I'm sure he would have found out when he looked at his bank account, but he only found out because Danny G said the clip of her getting danced on went viral.
9: I have two more questions about this, and then we are going to get the brainwave. So if you want to get a head start, 877-99 on Fox. If you want to get involved, play our game, maybe win some Covino and Rich prizes. There might be a special bonus prize today. So if you want in, brainwave our Friday game. But two more questions about this woman that spent 20 grand on a Chris Brown lap dance, essentially. Question number one.
8: What's your Chris Brown lap dance? Meaning, is there maybe a sports experience that you'd be able to justify?
9: A Joe Montana lap dance?
0: For me, a Vin Scully lap dance.
8: For me, a Don Mattingly with the mustache lap dance.
9: Are you mad at Ruby? Yeah, because you're reading my mind. I was at an event once, Isaac. I went to some, like a higher end charity event, like one of those like per plate dinners, right? And I didn't do this, but they were having like, hey, Joe Montana will throw you a football for $1,000. There's a bunch of rich people at this event. So they were trying to raise money and Joe Montana was just on a stage and guys were standing up like me. And Joe would be like, hey. And I'm like, is that something you got to run by your wife? Because I've been to Super Bowls and I don't know if I told my wife how much I spent on the tickets. But then again, she's like, do it. You deserve it. You know, like maybe.
2: Yeah, if she knows what you're doing, I think that's also good. Because you're trying to avoid divorce, like this story, or arguments. You know, who needs that headache?
9: So question number two. $20,000 on a Chris Brown lap dance, essentially. This guy files for divorce. What is the weirdest thing you've ever heard someone file divorce for? Because I remember a story from like a decade ago. Some guy filed for divorce because his kid was ugly.
2: Oh, yeah, I remember that.
9: And the theory was, he said, my wife never told me she had plastic surgery, so my kid's unattractive because she never told me she got a nose job, a chin this. And so he divorced her, and the reason was she lied about never having work done because he's like, no, my kid, he was saying this.
12: She withheld DNA features.
9: Yeah, exactly.
4: That sounds like something that would just take place in L.A.
2: I mean, it was in his defense, no one wants ugly kids. Actually, I think, was it in Asia somewhere?
9: It was
4: an Asian
9: guy.
4: Let the kid grow into an adult. You don't even know what they're going to look like when they're an adult.
2: True,
4: like,
2: but he was offended because he was
4: ugly duckling, you know?
9: My kid's got a huge schnozzle.
4: How you grow into that? The beak.
2: I'm trying to think. Like,
9: kid's got a beak.
2: What sort of VIP experience could even rival a $20,000 Chris Brown.
12: Turn this around, though. What if the husband had spent $20,000 for a VIP Megan Thee Stallion
2: double
12: experience?
2: Standard? Yeah. They would be livid. Livid.
9: What if you're like a super fanatical sports fan? Danny, what if there was a price tag on like, hey, you get to sit in the Dodgers dugout, go out to dinner with the team, take BP and like hang with Shohei? I don't know. Like,
12: $20,000. I'm getting a backyard, which I don't have in my life right now.
9: Yeah, I hear you. All right. Well, hey, if you were single, Rich,
2: for $20,000,
10: you could do some lunges and squats. Would you
2: do
10: like, Danny G.
2: Yeah, do that, Danny. Would you pay $20,000 for like
12: real estate
2: with your hottest like crush?
9: No, if I were single, I could think of way creepier ways to spend $20,000.
2: I'm just saying you could just lay the groundwork.
4: You could buy Sydney Sweeney's bathwater.
9: That's a lot of it.
2: No. You have a latte with Sydney Sweeney?
9: No.
2: For charity?
9: No, I don't think. No.
2: $20,000?
9: I think $20,000 could be used in so many delinquent ways and really good ways. I think the worst way to use it is a Chris Brown VIP experience. I'm talking, you could do really deceitful stuff. You could do charitable stuff. You could do meaningful stuff. I really genuinely think the story infuriates so many because the fact that it was for a Chris Brown, who a lot of people don't like because it was passed already.
2: Still, what a waste of money.
9: $20,000? Gross. All right. We have more Covino and Rich. Your thoughts. We'll do Brainwave. Final thoughts on LeBron as we get into a weekend. We'll do that all coming up. CNR right here on FSR.
2: Can I say, Rich?
9: What do you want to say?
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9: Phones are already hot.
2: 877-99.
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6: Oh, thanks, Webull.
5: Oh, yeah.
6: All right. Covino and Rich, now, real quick, before we get the brainwave, what do you think the Vegas odds are for the Sixers to win the East now? How much do you think it moved?
5: I would say they're the favorites. I don't know what the odds are.
6: Second favorite.
5: The
6: narrative is still that the Knicks would be the team to beat. Right now, in Las Vegas.
5: You know, I hate to say it, but I think Gargano made a good point. What made the Knicks special, yeah, they're great, and they're fiery, and they're tough, and all that gritty. But they were like a team of destiny and fate last year. To repeat that is very difficult.
6: I agree.
5: Right?
6: But right now in Vegas, to come out of the East, the Knicks are plus 330, meaning you have to wager $100, you win 330. Knicks are plus 350, so it's right there. Those are your teams to beat, and 3 and 4 are the Pistons and the Celtics.
5: Nice.
6: So that's expected, but Knicks, Sixers, and Boston, right, in 3 or 4, Northeast basketball, Eastern Conference basketball is like next level now. So, if you missed any of our first hour, a lot of speculation on LeBron. Did you see it coming? Did you feel it? Is it the right move?
5: And we had Anthony Gargano on, whose reaction went viral. We actually retweeted it, if you want to check it, at Covino and Rich, because he was in such shock as a Philly guy. Like, what? 2 years? Oh, my God. And I think he threw a little gabagool in there. Yeah,
8: thought Miami. He thought, like everyone else, Miami.
6: You know whose opinion I want? Rob G, producer of The Odd Couple.
5: Yeah.
6: I'm sure Rob Parker is going to come in today like, I knew it. Or, this is terrible. What is your prediction?
9: He has a new oat. That's all I'm going to tell you. Rob is the king of oats, the fofote, the masote.
6: Oh, yeah.
9: He has a new oat, and it's coming your way. At the top of the hour.
5: Oh, man, I'm excited now. All right, so Rob G is going to be playing this game with us, but I want you guys to know that we're still doing Weekend Hobnob, and every Friday, what you need to watch in the world of sports and entertainment, we get you ready for this exciting weekend. But hit it, Iowa Sam. Time to play.
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10: It's easy. We drop fun sports, music, and entertainment questions. And if you match with enough of these bozos, you win.
12: I love that.
10: On the count of three, reveal.
5: Brainwave.
9: Ooh.
14: 1, 2, 3.
5: Yeah.
14: Locked in.
0: You guys are on the same wavelength right now.
14: All right. Happy Friday.
5: Hell yeah.
14: The questions in this game are all subjective. You just got to try to match the brain of CNR and the crew. Going to get our contestant from the studio lines here really quick, and then I'll explain the rules. Mike in OKC was the first through.
5: Hey, what's up, Mike?
14: Hey, Mikey.
15: Hey. Yo, Mike. Hello, gentlemen.
6: Ready to play? Let's do this.
14: Yeah. Mike, what do you do for a living there?
15: I work for the state government.
6: Look at you, fancy pants. All right, let's play this.
14: All right, here's the rules. I have 5 rounds ready to go before Rich gets his you-know-what in a you-know-what over there. Our contestant needs to win 2 of them to be the champ and walk away with a CNR Summer Grilling apron. I'm going to ask a question and give 3 debatable answers to choose from. Then the 6 of us on the show here are going to write down our answers on these dry erase boards for our YouTube channel. Hold them up. All right, and then on the count of 3, Mike, you shout out your answer. You got to match with 4 of the 6 of us to win the round, or no matter his answer, if all 6 of us happen to match, he gets the backdoor cover. Are you ready?
5: Let's go.

0: Let's go. Round one. Let's start with relationships.
1: Ooh.
0: Breaking which unspoken rule of a long-term relationship is the biggest betrayal? Watching the next episode of a joint TV show without them?
1: Okay.
0: Throwing away an important box or item without asking them first? Or finishing their leftovers that they were dreaming about all day?
1: Oh, man, that's a good one.
0: All right, so breaking which of these unspoken rules of a long-term relationship is the biggest betrayal? Watching the next episode of a joint TV show without them? Throwing away an important box or item without asking them first? Or finishing their leftovers that they were dreaming about all day?
2: Locked in.
0: All right, all writing our answers down. Everybody locked?
3: Yep,
4: locked in.
0: All right, Mikey, we need your answer on the count of three. One, two, three.
5: I gotta go with the TV show one.
0: He says the TV show that you watch the next episode without them. All right, we go with Steve Covino to start us off.
2: I think you could always rewatch the episode. I've seen many a blow up fights when my dad threw away a receipt or an item that my mom was missing. So yeah, the item thrown away.
3: Here's my receipt.
2: You know how many times I see my dad rummaging through the trash just to save the day because, you know, the day was ruined because of a fight. But they made it through somehow 50 years. But that I think is the worst.
3: Listen, what's in the box?
0: Rich Davis.
3: Eating the leftovers is a crime. I think moving forward on a show, also not good. But I had an ex-girlfriend once throw away a pair of 49er slippers I had. She's like, they're gross and stinky. And I was like, so she's like, yeah, I threw them out. I'm like, I was genuinely mad. I was like,
6: can't do it.
2: They can't be replaced.
3: Yeah, I was like, she's like, yeah, but they were get new ones. I'm like, oh, you don't get it.
0: All right, Rob G, what say you?
7: I was apparently off on this one. I'm the lone survivor here with the leftover situation.
0: Leftovers.
7: If only because I don't cook in my house, so neither is my wife, so it's usually going out to eat.
2: Right.
7: And it's something better than any of us could ever make for ourselves.
3: You thought that little piece of the burger, that quesadilla or something.
7: Exactly.
3: There,
7: so that's the problem.
0: Funny. Yeah, that leftover tri-tip.
2: That's funny.
0: All right, Ilo.
8: Right here, leftovers. I speak from personal experience. I'm still in debt for the infamous apple pie incident of 2018.
2: Nice.
0: Yeah, so Rob G, you weren't on an island by yourself because I also said leftovers.
3: Oh, wow.
0: So Ilo and I agree with you. And for fun, he's out of it mathematically, but Iowa Sam, what'd you say?
4: You can't throw out the box.
6: What's in the box?
4: Don't throw out the box. Don't throw out the stuff.
8: Depends on what's in the box.
0: Yeah. All right, let's go to round two, sports.
8: Oh.
0: What free pair of tickets would you rather be given this October? Good seats to see LeBron James in the Sixers season opener? Jalen Hurts and the Eagles hosting divisional rival Dallas Cowboys? Or Bryce Harper and the Phillies on a postseason run? Which free pair of tickets would you rather be given this October? Good seats to see LeBron James in the Sixers season opener? Jalen Hurts and the Eagles hosting a divisional rival in the Dallas Cowboys? Or Bryce Harper and the Phillies on a postseason run?
2: Lock.
8: So Chris Brown concert's not one of them.
0: No, it's not. All right, we're all writing our answers down. Everybody's locked?
3: Locked and loaded, bro.
0: Okay, Mikey, we need your answer. One, two, three.
5: I got to go with the playoff baseball on this one.
0: Harper and the Phillies. We go in reverse order. Iowa Samuel.
3: I went with the Phillies, bingo bango.
2: Wow.
3: Ooh,
2: really? Oh,
0: I also went Bryce Harper and the Phillies.
3: Really?
0: That's 2 points.
3: Wow. Bingo bango.
0: Ilo.
8: That's surprising. I went LeBron for sure.
3: Yeah.
0: Rob G.
7: I went with LeBron for sure.
3: Hey, guys, I went with LeBron for sure.
2: Let me join the party. I went with LeBron
3: for sure.
2: Preserve
3: the moment. Well. Dude, that's a story you could tell your grandkids. I was there opening day.
4: Hey, it's the first game.
3: We're on a roll. Yeah. You guys ruined it.
0: Rich doesn't even watch NBA until the playoffs.
3: That's why this is so special. pretty good Sixers logo. Look at that.
0: All right, round three. Got to get in the game here, Mike. Let's go to the ageless wonder category. Today, Jennifer Lopez turns 57 years old. In her honor, which of these celebrities look the best at 60? Halle Berry, Lenny Kravitz, or Selma Hayek?
3: Oh, man, that's a good one.
0: Which of these celebrities look the best at 60? Halle Berry, Lenny Kravitz, or Selma Hayek?
2: All right, lock.
8: Still researching over here.
0: No researching. All right, everybody locked in?
2: Yeah.
0: Mike, on the count of three. One, two, three.
5: Selma Hayek.
0: He says Selma Hayek, Steve Covino.
2: Dude, I was thinking about Lenny Kravitz abs, and then I got checked real quick when you said Hayek. So Selma Hayek is the answer.
0: All right, Rich Davis.
3: Similar to Covino, my instinct was Lenny Kravitz because he's 60 with abs. But again, man, we are in the same brainwave because the minute you said Selma Hayek, I changed my mind.
8: Wow.
0: All right.
3: Two for two.
0: Rob G.
7: Selma Hayek has gotten us through so many years.
3: Yes, she has.
4: 3 for 3.
0: Ilo.
8: I hate to say it, but I went with Halle Berry. The tiebreaker was height.
3: They were all good.
0: You guys told a story on our show about how Lenny Kravitz looked the same when you saw him as he did in 1998.
8: Dude, yeah, he probably looked better.
0: Yeah, and because of that, I put Lenny. Damn. So it all comes down to Iowa Sam.
2: Sammy.
4: Let's see what we got here.
2: We got Selma Hayek. Let's go. That's a point for Mike. Let's go.
3: Point for Mike.
2: Hey, way to go, Sammy.
0: All right, you are halfway to a CNR summer grilling apron. We go to round 4. Summer heat. Which of these places would you least want to be in 97 degree heat?
3: Okay.
0: The zoo? A baseball game or a county fair?
3: Oh. Yeah.
0: Which of these places would you least want to be in 97 degree heat?
3: Oh, God, if you listen.
0: Yeah, we talked about this a few weeks ago.
3: There's a very clear answer.
0: All right, we're all locked. Writing our answers down.
8: Locked.
0: Everybody's locked?
3: Yeah.
0: Mike, 1, 2, 3.
5: You guys are lucky I'm a loyal listener. I'm going with the zoo.
0: Says the zoo. Iowa Samuel, what say you?
4: Stinky zoo. Don't want to be there.
3: All right. Yes. That's one.
0: Concrete and elephant dung. I also said the zoo.
2: Yeah.
0: Ilo.
8: Of course the zoo. I love the smell of a county fair.
0: Rob G.
7: Of course it's the zoo. You've been in the LA zoo. It's all hills and concrete.
8: Oh, yeah. He's right. All hills.
0: He's a winner. He has, but for fun, what'd you say, Rich?
3: Zoo.
2: Yeah, let's go.
3: What a way to get into the weekend, because we're all on the same brainwave with the zoo.
2: Zoo.
3: Right.
2: Oh,
3: and by the way, if Mike listens closely, which he does, I said, and what makes it even worse is all the animals are in their caves and you don't even see them.
2: Yeah.
3: Right? They don't even want to be out.
2: The zoo is rough
0: The only caveat was in that conversation on our show, one of you did bring up the fair, the county fair, and you said that was almost as bad.
2: Yeah, that is another.
8: But they have all the good fried food there.
4: Yeah, you can get like some of the iced lemonade.
3: If you said
4: a
3: Renaissance fair, it might have been a close second.
8: Oh, exactly.
3: But think about a big zoo like the San Diego Zoo or the Bronx Zoo on a hot summer day, walking up and down the hills. It is miserable.
2: The gorillas are flipping you off.
3: Yeah.
2: You know?
3: No one wants to be out.
0: Mike in OKC, we're going to ship out one of the brand new CNR prize packs to you there. Congratulations.
3: Congrats, hey, buddy.
0: And also, there's one other thing we have to get you. We didn't even talk about this earlier on the show.
3: Is this Mike, by the way?
0: Mike, a new sponsor.
3: Mike, you are the luckiest guy in town because we have a new sponsor, Airtasker. And you just won, get this, Mike, in Oklahoma City, a $500 gift card to add to Airtasker.
0: Yeah, besides the grilling apron.
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2: Thanks, Mike.
3: Won a $500 gift card to Airtasker and of course our summer prize pack. Thanks, Mike.
5: Yeah, thank you. Let's go.
2: All right. And by the way, Covino, have you hung your TV yet?
3: I was gonna say I would totally use this to hang my TV. It's not mounted now.
2: What are you waiting for?
3: I just haven't done it.
4: It's sitting on a milk crate.
3: No, it's on a stand. I just haven't mounted it.
2: Yeah. Mount it, though. Come on.
3: Mounted.
2: Let's go to Ilo for an update. Isaac Lowenkron, what's up, buddy?
8: Hey, fellas. The big story, of course, LeBron James announcing he's signing with the Philadelphia 76ers on a 2-year, $8 million deal. He posted on social media, quote, I thought I was done when the season ended, but I still truly love this game, and I have more to give. I believe I can help make the Philadelphia 76ers a championship team.

0: on suspicion of operating a vehicle while under the influence. Now, Romo is originally from the Milwaukee area, but specifically the reason he was in the area, and I'm not making this up, guys, Romo was competing in the Wisconsin Amateur Golf Championship, where he finished 32 shots off the lead at 35 over par overall. But apparently the experience was not a total loss. And again, I'm not making this up. He did still take home a purse of a whopping $60. Back to you guys.
1: Hey, he's no hawk on Netflix.
0: Why wasn't Beyer playing in this event?
1: Beyer could do that, right? Come on.
2: No.
1: Nope.
3: Hey, thank Isaac, you, have a great weekend, man. Thank you for everything. It's always fun with Ilo here on the show.
1: He's no Lonnie Hawkins. I'm the only guy watching that show. I really am.
3: Bro, I'm forcing myself to try to get through those episodes. No offense. I like Will Ferrell. All right, so Covino and Rich live from the Fox Sports Radio studio. 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
7: 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Covino and Rich on Fox Sports Radio. Iowa Sam quick on the button. 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Thank you, Fox Sports Radio Nation. 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And here comes our Express Pros. Ooh. Pro of the week.
9: Yeah, let's go.
10: That's my belly.
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7: The final decision. It's gotta be.
11: LeBron James.
7: The new 76er. I mean, we waited to hear the announcement. We got it today.
11: By the way, that kid is 38 years old. Though.
7: That kid is 38 years old. And let's just say the Odd Couple will be talking more about it next, and it's going to be fun.
11: Our pal Rob Parker has a new nickname for LeBron.
7: Oh, yeah. Oh, yeah.
11: Pause. I can't wait for everyone to hear it.
7: Congrats again to LeBron and the 76ers. He's our Pro of the Week, and now it's time for Weekend Hobnobbing.
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7: All right, this is what to watch in the world of sports and entertainment so that you know what's going on come Monday, right? Now, I bring up the first one not because I'm necessarily watching it, but I used to be a huge fan, and I was shocked when I saw the trailer this week. I'm like, this is still going? The Walking Dead, Dead City, Season 3 on AMC.
11: Yeah, that's the one with Negan and
7: Not I didn't Maggie. Know that yeah. was still going, though, man. But yeah, new season starts. Enjoy that.
11: But you stopped watching 10 years ago when Carl died?
7: Exactly when I stopped. Yeah, seriously.
11: Sorry,
7: I
11: mean, spoiler.
7: I did love it. If you're a fight fan, you got UFC Fight Night tomorrow night. Fighting!

0: Ankalaev versus Guskov in a light heavyweight main event.
1: Did you see Bruce Buffer said that he would love to be part of some NFL event the way he was part of the World Cup?
0: Yeah.
1: Speaking of UFC.
0: I did see that. So some good fights tomorrow night if you want to check it out in the world of UFC. Now, I'm pretty pumped about this because I was telling everybody to go to the theater, and now you don't have to. And it's not on Amazon because, oh, it sucks so bad. It's because they own the movie. Masters of the Universe is now streaming on Amazon Prime. 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
1: And the best part is,
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1: it's not like, oh, it's on Prime and it costs $20. 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
0: I always put the George Foreman guarantee that you will find it entertaining. 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
1: An uncensored version of what we do here on FSR.
0: And we talk about, well, we discuss two legendary coaches, John Harbaugh and his recent speech, right? And then we welcome Coach Klein, a.k.a. Henry Winkler, to Overpromise. We talk everything from Taylor and Travis's wedding to Mahomes to his perks with Happy Days. He has some Magic Johnson stories. That's all on Overpromised episode 148. It debuted yesterday. It's right here on our YouTube page at Covino and Rich FSR.
1: All right, Apple TV, which is where all the best streaming shows are. Lucky with Anya Taylor-Joy. I think I might start that this weekend. That looks really good.
2: That's on me and Brenda's list.
1: I might be up all night like I'm Gilbert Gottfried. I might be up all night because I want to watch that. And Danny, you got me on the tip of Cape Fear.
2: Dude, don't watch it very late at night as the last thing you see.
1: All right, because I'll be creeped out. Okay. Yeah. Also on Apple TV, a movie. I thought it was a series. It's a movie with the guy I love, Jake Johnson. He was from New Girl. He was also in Maximum Pleasure Guaranteed on Apple also. He's in a movie with Mary Steenburgen. Ben Stiller's in it. It's called The Dink. He's a former tennis player.
0: You were in it.
1: He's a former tennis player that has to resort to pickleball, and he hates it.
2: Rich, Us Weekly says, if you were let down by Will Ferrell's recent Netflix series, The Hawk, The Dink will revive your faith in the sports comedy genre.
1: Well, I'm going to watch The Dink, but if you're not caught up on The Hawk, Sam, hit it.
3: They call him The Hawk.
2: Oh, jeez.
3: Golfer. The greatest golfer in the world.
1: No?
0: The only good part of that show is that song.
1: I'm watching The Hawk. I love you, Will Ferrell. Come on our show.
2: It's got a 21% approval rating.
0: I like Will Ferrell. It's not the show.
1: I'll give you one other quickie. If you missed it in the theater, I love me some sports, but my guilty pleasure, I love Broadway stuff. And Wicked Part 2, Wicked for Good, is now streaming for free on Netflix. So Wicked 2, the second part. So there you go.
0: Turn it over to the wickedly talented Danny G.
1: What's up, Danny?
2: I'm still, all week long, I watched it last Sunday. I went to the theater. You guys would have been proud. Went by myself because I have a toddler. So I went to a Sunday morning showing before the World Cup last weekend and watched all 3 hours of The Odyssey. It did not feel like 3 hours. Matt Damon is going to get awards for this film.
0: I heard John Leguizamo, too, is
2: yeah, it's, dude, the cast, the Christopher Nolan, once again. And you're not, I read an article with Matt Damon where he said, you're not going to see epic movies like this very often. And so do yourself a favor. If you have not seen it yet, it's not overhyped. It's worth the watch.
0: It's one you got to see in theaters, right?
2: Yeah. Go Dolby, go IMAX.
1: Sounds good. And if you haven't watched The Hawk, hit it one more time, Sam.
3: They call it a Hawk. He's a golfer. The greatest golfer in the world.
1: Maybe he'll come on our show. Will Ferrell, what's up?
0: Well, by the way, you know, we had Henry Winkler on Overpromise, the Fonz. So check it out. He's promoting season 2 of Hazardous History Sunday nights on the History Channel. It's like the crazy stuff we used to do and somehow survived. He's the host. So
2: don't forget the best of the week, Covino and Rich.
0: Drops
2: 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The best of the week with Covino and Rich.
1: And Covino is also promoting Little House on the Prairie. All right, we'll see you guys on Monday. Have a great weekend. Arrivederci, baby.
0: See you in the promised land.
1: Later, guys.
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6: 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We've heard this rap before, that by letting certain things go, his life has improved, namely grub, booze, and toxic relationships. Today, he added social media to that list, when apparently he and his former assistant coach, Pete Golding, don't hate each other after all. Boring. Look, if Lane really did eliminate those vices, good for him. Good for him, but bad for us. Of course his life is better being off social media, but what about us? Never mind him. We were better when he was talking junk and eviscerating fools on social. Lane himself was a whole lot more interesting when he was grubbing, drinking, and beefing on social. I get why he's trying to become the best version of himself, but it doesn't mean we have to like it. I'm Jim Rome.
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19: 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Right now, bottom of the sixth in Detroit, the Tigers and Tarek Skubal have a 2-1 lead over the Royals. Cubs at Pirates 1-1.